0: It's the Greg B. Harrell Show. You know, if there's one thing that people are always saying to me, it's, Greg, what's the best trip you've ever had? Ooh, I loved visiting the Dead Sea. The only downside was the sea constantly muttering, "Avenge me!" Another thing people are saying to me is, Greg B. Harrell, you don't have enough news from Fresno on your radio show. And you're thinking, Greg, why would I care what's going on in Fresno? Well, Fresno is a magical place, as we're about to find out when we listen to another actual clip from the Fresno Television News.
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1: Yeah, looks like a couple of guys had a group sex thing back here. They call it a soup kitchen. I think an otter gave birth in the back seat.
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0: 98 Rock. I'll tell you something. The amount of calls to this radio station is absurd. With all the phone answering, it's like a Bugs Bunny sketch in here. Hello, hello, hello, hello, hello. Gah. All right, we're going to the phones here.
1: I drive at night, so that would be, you know, I'm out at night. I'm a night owl.
0: Yeah, no, I'm kind of a night owl, too, but more just an owl in general. I'm always asking, who?
1: Yeah.
0: What's your hobby? What's your thing that you do while the world sleeps and you're awake?
1: Let's see. I collect Pokemon cards, and I have such a huge collection that I'm trying to get it some kind of organization, and it's just a lot.
0: Pokemon cards?
1: Do you know anything about Pokemon?
0: I wish what you just said was a billboard. I'd honk every time. So what's your most rare Pokemon card?
1: I think it might be a Pikachu one. Pikachu, like a hologram one.
0: Oh, yeah, Pikachu hologram. The Mona Lisa of Pokemon cards.
1: Yeah, hologram Pikachu.
0: How many cards do you have?
1: Oh, boy. That's like up to 2,000, 3,000 maybe or more.
0: Wow. TLC is going to do a show about you one day.
1: Oh, I hope so. Wouldn't that be neat?
0: So TLC would showcase your Pokemon card collection, and then the camera cuts to you, and then you'd say,
1: "Gotta catch them all."
0: I knew it. Well, I'll be tuning in.
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It's the Greg B. Harrell Show. Did you know beer tastes better with music? Well, so says science, anyway. Yeah, they studied this. They gave one group of folks a particular beer and had them drink it in silence. They gave another group of folks the same beer and had them listen to music while drinking. The tastes of the beer were improved noticeably just by having music in the background. Strange, huh? You might say it's very beery. I'll see myself out. Thank you very much.

0: 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So this call happened. So there's that.
1: Greg B. Harrell Show.
2: Thank you.
1: Oh, that usually goes at the end of a conversation. This is quite a start.
2: You do it. Outer space.
1: What bottle is in front of you right now?
2: Grey Goose.
1: There it is. Yeah.
2: Grey Goose. I don't know. I'm sorry. I like that. It's like a spank in the
1: So what's your ex-husband's name?
2: Jerry's.
1: Jerry, yeah.
2: I'm just calling because I was called to be crazy too. But good grief.
1: Oh, we've reached the quoting Charlie Brown stage. Well, you know what? Be careful not to trip over your empties in the morning.
2: I will. Thank you. Cuckoo.
1: I understand your decision, Jerry.

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1: And all kinds of

0: It's the Greg Beharrell Show. You know, if you're like me, then weddings make you emotional. Yeah, I always cry at weddings, but also not at weddings. Also, if you're like me, you're busy during the afternoon all week long. If that's the case, there's something very important you're missing. All the great TV that's on during the afternoon. Don't worry, I've got your back on this. Here's a sample of what you've missed on afternoon TV.
1: Unless you're a stoner, it's not something you'd see. So here's what you missed on afternoon TV.
2: The three of you are in a fist fight. Who's gonna win?
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1: Unless

0: Justin, Scott, and Spiegel.
1: Blank or spaniel? I repeat, blank or spaniel? Don't answer.
0: Mornings

0: 98 Rock. And now this. What are you up to?
1: I just got done rehearsing for a play that I kind of got roped into. And
0: oh, like a community theater kind of thing?
1: Yeah.
0: What's your role?
1: I play a butler that gets immediately killed.
0: What's this play called? Don't Ask Jeeves? But you know what? That could be your thing. This guy dies in everything.
1: Everything. No, I'd love to just do cameos. Nothing serious, no lines, just a face, and then boom. It's like, that guy's everywhere.
0: Which guy? Never mind, he already died. Well, you know what? And this is one of the weirdest sentences I've ever said on this show. I hope I see you die for years to come.
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the Greg B. Harrell Show. We're going down a little mini rabbit hole talking about music and its relation to beer. Look, here's something. If your drink of choice is something like an amber ale, a pilsner, or maybe sweet or fruity beers, your beer will taste better if you listen to music that has piano and or flute in it. Isn't that weird? Side note, I would actually buy an album titled Piano and or Flute.

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1: My favorite baseball player of all time was Willie Mays. 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
2: I feel like you never asked me who my favorite baseball player is.
1: Who's your favorite ball player?
2: Baby Ruth.
1: Baby Ruth.
2: Babe Ruth.
1: Yeah, nuts and everything.
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0: 'tis 98 rock. I beseech thee, hear this now. Now, is it true that moonshine comes in a jar with an X on it?
1: With an X on it?
0: Yeah, is that true?
1: It comes in a fruit jar, though. It's with...
0: Oh, see, another time cartoons have lied to me. Okay, well, I'm going to give you the final word on moonshine.
1: He could do some things to you. But it's never did anything to me, but it... But it could... Everything could be changed, and people could make it... Make it rare.
0: So you were saying it hasn't had any effect on you?

0: 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Maybe they're born with it. Maybe it's Maybelline. Actually, it probably is Maybelline, because if someone was born wearing full makeup, you'd think that would make the papers.
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0: 98 Rock. Woo! So many phone calls, so little time. Except not really. In fact, there are large chunks of time that I just watch paint. Anyway, we're going to the phones. You know how homeschooling is a thing now?
1: Apparently.
0: Yeah. What are you an expert in that you can teach to help shoulder some of the burden?
1: Part-time, I teach sword fighting and jousting. So if you want to teach your kid how to swing a sword or, you know, stab somebody with a long wooden stick, I could teach him that.
0: Wow. If this was a YouTube ad, I would so not hit skip. But I will say, teaching sword fighting and jousting is a pretty cool job.
1: You know, I had a cooler job. I used to train dolphins for the Navy.
0: Wow. Even the punter?

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1: Thursday morning, Justin Scott and Spiegel. Valerie's car was stolen. 7 o'clock hour, we open up the stolen car lines. Did you have your car stolen? What condition was it in when you got it back? Also, we'll have a topic bucket. We'll talk about a new snack that I saw a commercial for while in Florida. Croakers. It's a fish, and you snack on them like it's chips. And we also want to know, can you swim? It's all Thursday morning, Justin Scott and Spiegel, 98 Rock.

0: Ah, yes, phone calls, part of the fabric of 98 rock. It's that fabric that was used for all those couches in the 70s. Yeah, you know the ones.
1: Greg, you're awesome. I really appreciate you.
0: You appreciate me, so that's what it feels like to hear kind words.
1: Yeah, we really do. You are just awesome. You crack us up.
0: Okay, that's the first time someone's made my show sound like a scrambled egg recipe.
1: And you just, all your wisdom and your knowledge and your wittiness and everything, we just love you.
0: Oh, thank you. You know, I also love me.
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We're talking about what types of music affect the taste of beer. How about this? If you drink malt beers that have a spicy nature, or maybe a roasted grain flavor, or even taste like chocolate, listening to rock music as you drink those types of beers will make the beer taste better. Gotta be rock music, though. Other genres of music not gonna have that same effect on the taste. Ugh, poor Icelandic death folk.

0: 98 Rock. Hold on. Let me get the phone thing here. Oh, there are so many buttons in here. This is ridiculous. Oh, here it is. Earlier, we were talking about moonshine, and a listener called in to add to the conversation.
1: Moonshine is fantastic, but if you want it to really mess you up, you eat the fruit that comes inside the jar at the bottom.
0: There's fruit in moonshine? I didn't know moonshine was a health product. So what's this fruit?
1: Well, if you want to add flavor to it, you add fruit, so it ferments with it. But at the end of it, when you finished all of the moonshine, you could eat the fruit.
0: Sounds like you just wrote a moonshine commercial. Moonshine, now with fruit. So if you drink moonshine, are you looking for trouble?
1: It won't necessarily mess you up in the long run, but it will destroy you within a few hours. For example, I can have a double shot of Jack Daniels, three or four within the hour.

0: 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If it's not that, it's at Greg B. Harrell Show. 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

0: 98 Rock. Well, look at this. Little phone call. All right.
1: What do you do for a living?
2: I'm in sales.
1: As a salesperson, you'll be familiar with this. It's an old sales trick. So I hand you a pencil. Sell me this pencil.
2: Sell me this pencil? Well, but I think I would start with what your needs are.
1: My needs. Okay. Does the pencil come with integrity? Keep going. Keep going. You got me interested in this thing.
2: Do you find that you have to write things often?
1: Oh, yeah. I'm constantly writing things. All sorts of different names for various credit cards I found.
2: Do you make mistakes? Everybody makes mistakes. Do you ever need to erase?
1: Oh, yeah. I've always made mistakes my whole life. I was breech. And to this day, water slides still give me anxiety.
2: I love it. I love it. That's why I listen to you.

0: Justin, Scott, and Spiegel.
1: I don't need you. I don't need this job.
2: Nothing. Look out the window.
3: Just start throwing hundreds at him.
2: Yeah.
1: Huh?
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0: It's the Greg B. Harrell Show. We've been talking a little bit about how music affects the tastes of specific beers. For example, if you drink IPAs, pale ales, a bitter tasting beer, then listen to music with harmonies, piano, trombones, or trumpets, brass instruments. Songs with those musical elements will make those particular beers taste better. Plus, everyone loves the person at the bar holding the saxophone, so...
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0: 38 Rock. Here, listen to this phone call. Because if you're actually seeing the phone call, well, that's probably a doctor's visit. So stick with listening. Don't usually do the whole dinner thing until way later.
1: You're getting hungry, huh?
0: A little bit, but I eat enough of my own words, so I'm good. But I will say, when I get home tonight, I'm making homemade nachos.
1: Oh, my God. Do you know, tell me how you do them.
0: Oh, I prefer my nachos the way I prefer the hashtags on my selfies. Basic.
1: Okay.
0: So I just do a layer of chips, cheese, then a layer of chips, cheese, fang.
1: Where's all the meat? No carne asada or nothing?
0: Well, if my unused gym membership is any indication, there's nothing beefy about me.
1: You got to put the carne asada, then you got to put the jalapenos, then you got to put the olives on side there, and then just juice it down with some taco sauce that you made homemade.
0: You had me at juice it down.
1: Hey, that's how I do it, dude.

It's the Greg B. Harrell Show. At Greg B. Harrell on most of the social media. If it's not that, it's at Greg B. Harrell Show. I'm going to write my mental diary in moments. If you've never heard that before, a mental diary thought is the kind of thing that floats through your brain where if you said it out loud, people would be like, what? That's what you think about? You can tell me that stuff. It's fine. In fact, here's a mental diary thought I had not moments ago. Grow up and stop being afraid of strong, independent people. And start being afraid of streaming services canceling that show you like. They're probably going to do it.

0: 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So here we go. Dear Diary, Greg B. Harrell here. Why don't coffee shops make the other letters? I've already had an American O. Thanks for listening, everybody.
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1: Valentine's Day. Anybody? Anybody love Valentine's Day? Who here hates Valentine's Day? Yes! Yes! These are my people! Woo! Yes! I hate that. If Cupid were here, I'd rip off his wings and punch him in the diaper. Let's go. Yeah. Let me tell you why I hate Valentine's Day. Because a few years ago, on Valentine's night, I thought I would have a nice romantic evening in with a lady. But little did I know that that same night, her ex-boyfriend thought he would try to win her heart back. And being the sweet, romantic guy that he is, he thought the best way to do this would be to get all coked up. And then jump through a window and try to murder me. Don't woo that. I know you fellas are thinking, like, why didn't I think of it? I know. There's always next year. Because you know what? It works. They're still together. It's great. Don't feel sorry for me, though, because, you know, I got a cash settlement out of the deal. And I'll tell you this right now. Getting stabbed actually pays better than comedy. So...

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1: Thursday morning, Justin Scott and Spiegel. Valerie's car was stolen. 7 o'clock hour, we open up the stolen car lines. Did you have your car stolen? What condition was it in when you got it back? Also, we'll have a topic bucket. We'll talk about a new snack that I saw a commercial for while in Florida. Croakers. It's a fish, and you snack on them like it's chips. And we also want to know, can you swim? It's all Thursday morning, Justin Scott and Spiegel, 98 Rocks.

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1: You guys been drinking? Are you guys big drinkers? Anybody? Okay. I mean, I don't mean to judge you guys, but I only drink when it's a special occasion, you know, like when it's someone's birthday on Facebook. But, you know, but I feel like at every bar, there's always like that one overconfident guy who has to like swoop in and try to talk to you. He's always like 70 years old. And he has like one of those like long cascading gray sex commune ponytails and like a bolo tie and a lazy eye. And he's like, oh, hey, little lady, what's your sign? You're like, yield. And

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Kirk and Marianne today after the O's game with a chance for you to check out Hailstorm and Baby Metal when you stream the show and catch the dirty word of the day. At 5, are you big into your birthday or would you rather ignore it? 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

0: was watching TV with my wife, and the ad came on for that eHarmony, the dating service where they say they match you up on 29 levels of compatibility. I got out the dictionary to look up, I looked up compatibility. It says, capable of living together harmoniously or getting along well together. And she said, oh my God, we don't have that. I said, that's the point. That's good. There's marriage has nothing to do with compatibility. Okay? First time you can't make a house payment, it doesn't matter that you both like red.
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to go on the road and go on a nice king-size bed spread out. 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
1: Purple Dinner was an invention of my mom's, and it was a red cabbage-based meatloaf. Now, exactly. It was served twice in my household. The first time, I burst into tears. And the second time, I decided, no, not again, not here, not today. No! And I said to my mom, no way was that going into my little face. And I was sent to the front room to cry, sulk, and play Connect Four against myself. I'm not sure the third one was technically allowed, but I'd become a political outlaw at that stage, and the rule book meant nothing to me anymore.

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1: I don't know if we got any people to sit on the bench here, but we were not all varsity starters, so be real, all right? I don't even need to ask who it was. We could spot each other in the daytime like werewolves. Like, I sat on the bench 4 years in basketball, and it wasn't the sitting on the bench it was a bad part. 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
1: Does anyone in the room believe in the supernatural, ghosts, spirits and like? 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It's actually easy to tell if your house is haunted. It isn't. 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
1: Thursday morning, Justin Scott and Spiegel. Valerie's car was stolen. 7 o'clock hour, we open up the stolen car lines. Did you have your car stolen? What condition was it in when you got it back? Also, we'll have a topic bucket. We'll talk about a new snack that I saw a commercial for while in Florida. Croakers. It's a fish, and you snack on them like it's chips. And we also want to know, can you swim? It's all Thursday morning, Justin Scott and Spiegel, 98 Rock.

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1: If I actually had a time machine, is I would go back and kill George Lucas with a shovel. That was the first thing that came to my mind. And stop him from making the prequels. I don't even know how I would have reacted if I had just run into him on the street, like going, oh my God, you're George Lucas, dude. Look, I don't want to bother you and nerd out, but like, Star Wars is one of my favorite movies.
2: All right, you like Star Wars? I got some good news. I'm working on the three prequels. Do you like Darth Vader?
1: Is he in the first movie?
2: Yeah, in the first movie, you get to see him as a little kid.
1: I don't give a where the stuff I love comes from. I just love the stuff I love.

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At 5, are you big into your birthday or would you rather ignore it? 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
1: Dads today are different, you might have noticed. Parents are different. 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My dad was an ex-Marine. 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
1: Well, that's the whole meaning of life, isn't it? Trying to find a place for your stuff. That's all your house is. Your house is just a place for your stuff. If you didn't have so much stuff, you wouldn't need a house. You could just walk around all the time. That's all your house is. It's a pile of stuff with a cover on it. You see that when you take off in an airplane and you look down and you see everybody's got a little pile of stuff. Everybody's got their own pile of stuff. And when you leave your stuff, you gotta lock it up. Wouldn't want somebody to come by and take some of your stuff. They always take the good stuff. They don't bother with that crap you're saving. Ain't nobody interested in your fourth grade arithmetic papers. They're looking for the good stuff. That's all your house is. It's a place to keep your stuff while you go out and get more stuff. Now, sometimes you've got to move. You got to get a bigger house. Why? Too much stuff. You've got to move all your stuff. And maybe put some of your stuff in storage. Imagine that. There's a whole industry based on keeping an eye on your stuff. Enough about your stuff. Let's talk about other people's stuff. Did you ever notice when you go to somebody else's house, you never quite feel 100% at home? You know why? No room for your stuff. Somebody else's stuff is all over the place. And what awful stuff it is. Where did they get this stuff? And if you have to stay overnight at someone's house, you know, unexpectedly, and they give you a little room to sleep in that they don't use that often, someone died in it 11 years ago, and they haven't moved any of his stuff.

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1: Hey, and somebody else says, when I would mess up, I'd say I was new. I was new for like six months.
2: Yes! I used to be like, I had to do CPR on a dying child in the back. So sorry again, your apps are cold.
1: She's a damn hero. 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

0: Mars.
1: I was delivered an unsliced pizza. 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
1: And all.

One thing about living in Los Angeles is you got to get used to people giving you bad career advice, like learn a marketable skill. It's horrible because as soon as you learn how to do something, people are going to want you to do it. Like, my computer needs fixed. Let's call Phil. He's good at that. I hate my wife. I want her dead. Well, why don't you give Phil a call? See, I'm lucky because the things I'm good at aren't in high demand. No one's like, we need someone to make unwanted sexual advances to grandma. No one's like, you know, I've been thinking, it's been a long time since we've had a chronic bedwetter stay in the guest room.

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1: Thursday morning, Justin Scott and Spiegel. 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What condition was it in when you got it back? Also, we'll have a topic bucket. We'll talk about a new snack that I saw a commercial for while in Florida. Croakers. It's a fish, and you snack on them like it's chips. And we also want to know, can you swim? It's all Thursday morning, Justin Scott and Spiegel, 98 Rock.

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1: My favorite player growing up was Dikembe Mutombo. Do you guys know who that is? Yeah. He did the finger wag. That's right. Yeah. Every time he blocked a shot, he'd wave his finger in the opponent's face. It's really cool when he did it. I realize it's weirdly effeminate when I do it. Not nearly as cool when I do it. You know, nothing about basketball, though. Dikembe Mutombo is my favorite player based on name alone, okay? His full name is Dikembe Mutombo Palanda Mukamba Jean-Jacques Mutombo. That's his full name. Sure, it's funny because it's different. And he's got two sons. He named his first son Dikembe Mutombo Palanda Mukamba Jean-Jacques Mutombo Jr., all right? And I'll try to pronounce his second son's name for you and not stumble over it. Ryan. Feel like he's playing favorites. Family name is skewed way over to the first kid. I feel sorry for Ryan. You know, Ryan gets stuck doing all the chores in that house. In that house, it's a lot of, I need someone to mow the lawn. Dikembe Mutombo,

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Kirk and Marianne today after the O's game with a chance for you to check out Hailstorm and Baby Metal when you stream the show and catch the dirty word of the day. 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

0: I like drinking a lot. 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
1: Scott goes to Jacksonville, hangs out with the family, goes to the beach. His brother and him start chatting. And it sounds like your sibling kind of got you stirred up a little bit about
2: water. I brought it up to him. I came out of the water and I said, dude, I think I'm like scared of sharks now. I couldn't like put it out of my mind. And then he shared a tale about when he was younger and the Jaws movies were out that that got him all worked up. Which is weird. I mean, I can't even believe I'm saying it. I can't even believe I'm saying this out loud. It's such an irrational fear. But my brain has been poisoned by the internet.
3: Yeah, I mean, the internet truly just shows you the worst case scenario of everything.
4: You don't even have to watch Shark Week anyway. Just watch the news.
2: That's it.
4: Just listen to this news, okay?
3: We got you covered.
4: I'll put the fear of God in you every day.
3: It's 7 o'clock coming up. If you're having a good day, we'll undo it.
4: Damn right.
3: Yeah, 410-338-1098. Let's go to the phones. Let's talk to our friend Jake, who's been very patient. Jake, good morning. Thank you for calling.
5: Thanks. Good morning. Good
3: morning, buddy.
2: Good. You got bit by a shark? What's up?
5: No, I never got bit, but I've been catching sharks since I was like 14. So I first caught them with my brother. I've caught like 10-foot bull sharks. Those are like the big bad ones.
2: Whoa.
5: And I've caught those in the Outer Banks. I've caught sharks in Maryland, off Assateague, off the pier in Ocean City.
2: Right.
5: And now I do a little bit of work as a mate for a shark fishing charter. And we drive off the beach on Assateague. And like these sharks, you would think they're like close in, but I mean, these rods we use, they're so big you can't cast the fishing rods. You have to kayak the baits out.
2: You're pulling out
5: the bait right out to where the sharks are and dropping it with the shark.
2: And how far out is that, you think?
5: You know, about a football field out, maybe 500 yards, maybe a little bit more, yeah.
2: I don't know, man. It's just like the thing that gets me is when all that drone footage where you see the people waiting in the water on the beach, and then there's like a shark 10 yards from them, just like circling around, and the swimmer has no idea it's down there, and the shark maybe knows the person's there, but you're like, that's too close for comfort for me, man.
5: Right. I mean, that's not as common as you think, but I heard you were scared of sharks now, but I'm not scared of them. I mean, I got to drag them back in the water at work. I swim with them, basically.
3: What scares and, Jake?
2: Yeah.
5: Stingrays.
2: Oh, Steve Irwin style.
3: Snapping turtles, dude. Maryland, Southern Maryland.
5: Snapping turtles, they're everywhere.
3: Those things, well, they look like a stone. They sit as still. Exactly. And I mean, they strike with a lightning quickness. And suddenly that digit of yours is now theirs.
5: Right. They are terrifying. And they just sit in the mud. And you step near one, you're gonna know.
2: How old are you, Jake?
5: I'm 19.
2: What's the rest of Jake's life look like? Because here you are, you're a what? A mate on a shark fishing boat? Or a shark fishing off?
5: Shark fishing charter for Dark Tides Shark Charters, yeah.
2: That's
5: cool. He runs that off of Assateague.
2: So what are you going to do? What are you going to do with your life? Are you getting into this? Or what's your deal?
5: Oh, no, I can't get into that. Right now, I'm an electrician. I'm actually driving to a job site right now.
2: There you go.
3: Oh, what's up? You're union or independent?
2: Nice.
5: Yeah, but I work for a company, and then I also, I go to college, too. I go to Towson. I do a bunch of
3: this guy, 19 years old.
4: Got to figure this out. A piece of advice from your pal Spiegel. Piece of advice. As an electrician, you make sure.
2: That's right.
4: You be safe. You never, ever stand in like near water when you're dealing with an outlet.
2: You hear him?
3: Don't work in a puddle.
2: You hear him, Jake? Did you hear him?
5: Great in the day.
3: You ever been electrocuted on the job site?
5: Oh, a bunch.
4: Wow.
5: I've got shocked.
4: No, you won't.
5: 77, 100, 120. I got shocked 120 yesterday. I'll probably get shocked again today.
3: Jesus.
5: You know?
3: So you're more scared of electricity than you are sharks.
5: Oh, yeah. Oh, yeah, I got this coworker, Sammy, 60-year-old Turkish guy. One time he got shocked with 480 volts.
3: Oh.
5: His hand was, like, stuck in the same position for 3 days.
3: Oh, that sucks. Oh,
2: fried his hand all up.
3: Did he go to the bathroom?
2: Do your bowels let loose when you get electrocuted like that?
5: Oh, no, I've never been shocked that high. I mean, 277 hurts. 120 is, like, a little sting, but 480, I've never... 480 is on, like, big pole lights normally. So I've done pole lights, being up in, like, 80-foot lifts. That's something.
2: Damn.
5: I mean...
2: Jake's
5: a
2: talker.
5: I was up so
2: Jake's
5: high, I could see that Baltimore air show all the way from Timonium.
3: Look at this guy. Guy's 19.
2: Yeah, you're up in Timonium. That's where I live.
3: Get electrocuted, fishing
2: take you out
3: for
2: to
3: sharks.
2: Lunch.
3: Yeah, I'll put you on hold. You guys got a mandate coming up. You're going to take Scott shark fishing. Let's go to Alex on line two. Another shark fisherman. I had no idea this was such an industry. Alex, good morning.
6: Hey, proud DLP Patreon subscriber here.
3: Oh, my man. Wow. Thank you, Alex. Shout out, Alex. Yeah. Appreciate you. You feed my family.
6: Yeah, I mean, I do it in Bethany. I've pulled them out in front of kids. They're out there. You drop the bait sometimes before I'm even back at the beach. There's already a shark on. But this weekend, I was at Bethany, and I'll kind of change the subject because the shark stuff, we already talked about it. But
3: I did a
6: full-on naked midnight swim.
3: Okay.
6: Yeah. And that's a little scary. You know, you're
2: yeah, that was the other thing I was thinking. Like, is it really know. Because I was pervert. My dad even said, he's like, you don't want to go in there at night. That's when they're around. I mean, is that an accurate assessment? Like, is it more dangerous at night? Are they feeding at night or something?
6: If I was in Florida, I'd be more worried.
2: Yeah.
6: There's actual scary sharks down there, but around like Bethany and Ocean City, and like I asked ChatGPT the other day, like if there's ever been a shark attack in
2: right.
6: Bethany, and I think it's like zero or like kind of one where they did a bathing suit, but like there's no bull sharks and tigers. I mean, there's sandbar sharks and sand tigers. I mean, that's all I've ever caught.
3: And you got the stories out there that stick with us, because we always latch on to the worst case scenario. We always think of the cute blonde surfer girl that got her arm gnawed off by one of these underwater mammoths, and then she went on like a world tour where she showed the world her stump in an inspirational speech. So that's the only thing I can think
2: of. That was my brother was like, at least you'd have a good story for the radio if you got bit by a shark. And I was like, you're right.
3: Yeah, getting gnawed
2: off. That's a cool story. As long as you live, maybe if you're missing an arm, that sucks, but just a cool scar, maybe?
3: Oh, yeah, like some like gnarly scar from like the corner of your eye down the side of your cheek. One that doesn't take you out of the dating pool, but one that could kind of make you enticing from a distance as a conversational piece. Pretty sick. Thank you for the call.
0: Kirk and Marianne.
7: My name was Boyface.
2: Oh, yeah, yeah.
7: My sister called me because I had short hair. And the hairdresser would always be like, you could pull it off. How come I get a haircut that I have to pull off? Like, can you just give me something that looks good?
2: You like
7: You've
2: a challenge,
7: personality
2: don't
7: personality for that. Yeah.
0: Afternoons from 2 to 7, 98 Rock.
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3: Valerie, man, what a ride you have been on for the past 3 weeks at this point. Your car was stolen. You go downstairs. Yep. You see the glass. The car should be there.
13: Yep.
3: It was not.
13: No.
3: And we kind of kept it off air per your request.
13: Mm-hmm.
3: And then we come to find out, I found out yesterday, which was my first day back, that you got it back.
13: Yes. Well, I haven't seen it yet, but
14: you still haven't seen it or you have?
13: No, I haven't seen it. So I still have to. So when I called the insurance company,
3: okay,
13: the day that it happened, he said, we got to give you like 20 days to see if they recover it. And if not, then it's a total loss. So that's a long time. That's like 3 weeks, right? So I'm waiting and I'm waiting and I really can't do anything. And I'm looking at new cars potentially because it's, you know, I'm like, oh, it's never coming back. So then on Friday of last week, I'm at the ballpark and I get the email from the insurance company of the total loss settlement number they're going to give me. And
3: this
13: I'm like,
3: is
13: okay,
3: how much
13: great.
3: Money you'll have towards a new vehicle.
14: How much were they going to give you?
13: I'm not going to say, but it was more than I thought, which I was surprised about.
3: Okay.
14: $6,000?
13: No.
14: $7,000?
13: It was less than that. It was still less than that.
14: You son of a bitch.
13: But yeah, so again, it's an old car. Like, it's an older car.
3: I know, but still
13: and
3: it
13: to
3: sucks.
13: Me, there's nothing wrong with it, right? But whatever. And I'm out here test driving cars. I'm already looking at what I could potentially want next, but I'm driving around seeing my car. And I'm just like, wow, I miss my own car. I want
3: you
13: it back.
3: See other people driving
14: and
3: them,
14: and you're looking
13: and
14: to see
13: I'm
14: if it's yours.
13: It, yes, yeah, I'm yeah, looking course. At it so intently, and
3: is
13: I'm like,
3: mine?
13: God, I want my car back.
3: I remember doing that for a week when mm-hmm. mine was stolen. I was like, when you see one, you go, oh, I wonder
13: I'm
3: if
13: like,
3: that's
13: let
3: mine.
13: Let me turn the corner with them and see if it's mine.
3: Yeah. Did you have any, to that point, about seeing other versions of your car, did your car have any noticeable
13: Oh, I could have recognized
3: features?
13: It in a second.
3: Yeah, like ding, a dent, a sticker.
13: Complete dent on the hood from when I had a deer,
3: Okay.
13: Paint on the back from this tower, 100%.
3: Got it,
13: I could. I mean, any way I looked at my car, I would have known it's mine. Even if it didn't have plates on it, even if it didn't have anything, like, I would have known.
3: I'm not sure if you saw the email, they're not painting today.
13: I know.
3: So then
13: I get the settlement number on Friday.
3: But then you get a call, when do you get the call for
13: Saturday morning, I wake up to a call from the police officer, and hey, I found your car. It's abandoned right over here off of Reisterstown Road. Completely fine. Broken window, obviously.
14: Where,
13: steering wheel.
14: Where on Reisterstown Road?
13: I think it was part of, you know, probably by the plaza, 5300 block.
14: Oh, the plaza.
13: Yeah, which isn't
14: Road.
13: Too far from where I live.
14: Okay.
13: But again, because at first I was like, gosh, it's probably parked somewhere and I'll never find it. Like, it's abandoned somewhere and I'll just never find it. And I'm going to have to buy a new car,
3: window
13: not knowing
3: broken,
13: about it.
3: Rained in.
13: Right. Totally. It poured while it was gone. Mm-hmm. And the steering wheel, obviously, the whole underneath column is probably ripped up because they obviously
3: hot wired the thing.
14: Wait, so this was Saturday morning. Here
13: Saturday
14: we are
13: morning.
14: Wednesday.
13: Yes.
14: And you still haven't seen it?
13: I haven't seen it because now it's at the impound.
14: Oh, no.
13: So
14: well, you gotta
13: get in touch with the impound is really hard, and I've been calling them like every day and nobody's answering the phone, so I might have to go out there in person and figure this out.
14: Make sure you have all the paperwork.
13: What paperwork?
14: I don't know, but you gotta, in order to even, like, sometimes those lots can be tricky. I can't really remember how
13: whatever.
14: It all went. You gotta have, even for them to let you back into that lot, you gotta have all that stuff.
13: It's annoying.
14: License.
13: It's annoying.
14: You know, like you said, registration, all
3: insurance cards,
14: insurance.
3: All that stuff.
13: But as far as we know, it's not totaled. So
3: you
13: that's
3: think
13: the
3: this thing might be salvageable.
13: I think it's repairable. That's what the insurance company told me. They're going to tow it from the impound
14: lot. Well, the
13: lot.
14: Insurance company will say that because they don't want to write you that big ass.
13: Write
14: you that big ass check.
13: Based on what the police officer said to me, it sounds like it's repairable. And this is something that happened to my sister's car. Was broken into in a very similar fashion.
14: Didn't get stolen,
13: just broken into. They didn't drive away with it. But the same thing: back window, steering wheel.
14: I'm
13: just
14: saying,
13: what
14: they if do. This thing was joyridden for three weeks,
13: it was definitely rained in. It's going to need to be detailed if it's fixable.
14: Because mine was destroyed, and the same thing. They didn't total it. They fixed
13: That's
14: it.
13: That's what I'm saying. So I think they'll fix it, which is best case.
14: You know what's
13: going
14: to happen though? Here's what happens, and I'll give you a little insight. You're not going to want to drive that car anymore.
13: Well, I thought that too. I said to my parents right away. I said, "But is that the safest option for me to go back to my car?
14: Not safe, not safety.
13: But you're, like security wise,
14: no,
13: like,
14: you just feel violated. Like,
13: well, yeah, obviously.
14: You're going to feel mm-hmm. that someone else was in that car and like someone else did stuff in that car. Like mine, they smoked a ton of blunts. it just reeked of weed and cigarettes.
13: Yeah, my parents
14: and
13: were like, we're going to get it detailed. Gas, it's going to get fixed. Whatever.
14: And it's like, you just feel.
13: So how long did you have the car after that when it was fixed?
14: Until the lease was up.
13: Oh, it was a leased car? Yeah. Oh, that's even worse.
3: You got to look around real closely, too. You ever heard of a soup kitchen? It's where a bunch of homeless guys have an orgy in the car. It's pretty rough stuff.
13: Blacklight it?
3: Yeah.
14: That's what I'm saying. You don't know. They might have used that as a smash wagon.
3: Yeah, they left you a little note that said, thanks for the check.
13: You know, I'm too delusional and prude to even think about that.
3: No, you have to think about all this.
13: Like, they might have been having orgies in the back seat.
3: They might have been doing. They might have been doing intravenous drugs. They might have been smoking crack in there. They could have been smoking weed in there. Like Justin said, they could have been having orgies.
14: Premarital sex.
3: Anything. There could be fecal matter all over the inside of that car.
13: What's a detail not going to fix about that?
3: I'm just letting you know.
13: I know.
3: Is it a cloth interior?
13: Yeah, it is.
15: Oh, boy. And listen. It'd be absorbent.
3: You come to me a month from now, and you're going to say, Uncle Scott, you're right. Like, that car, I don't want to sit in it anymore. It feels violated.
13: This is what I was grappling with. Because, again, as the days got closer and closer to 20, and they still hadn't found the car, I was almost at the point of acceptance of, like, I'm never going to see my car again, and I'm going to have to buy a new one.
3: And I had to Jones with the boys.
13: And I was almost at the point of acceptance. But the reality is, I want my car back. I miss my car. No, I don't like driving around somebody else's car.
3: Once you see it, you're not going to miss it.
13: So at least if I get it back and it's fixed and I still don't like it, then I can buy the car on my own terms.
3: How many days into the 20 did they find it?
13: Oh, the day before 20, like 18. 19. I'm not even kidding.
3: So it's been out there for weeks.
13: Monday was 20.
3: No, but my point is,
13: and
3: one more day and she wouldn't even have to worry about this car. But they found it.
13: And the other thing is, too, I was talking to the insurance agent and I said, well, what if I didn't even tell you that the police called me and just left the car there? Just left the car at the impound lot.
3: What would have happened?
13: Like, I know that the car is found, but I don't want it again. They don't have to know.
3: Scott's made this point before about pets that disappear for a long time and then somehow, miraculously, walk back through the front door.
15: Right. I want that dog.
3: Is changed.
13: Yeah. Well,
3: it's seen things. It's been through some stuff.
15: Yeah,
3: this car has, even in just 3 weeks' time, has lived the life of a car 3 years older than itself.
14: It wasn't some grandma that stole your car to commute back and forth to the grocery store.
3: I had to get to bingo.
13: And also, at the same time, it was like, okay, well, I wish they didn't find the car.
3: Yes.
13: You know?
3: That's what I'm saying.
15: Can we go with you?
13: To the impound? Please drive me. I have nowhere idea where it is.
14: Or at least get video. I ain't going.
3: When are you going?
14: I just want video.
13: Huh?
3: When are you going?
13: I'm not going today.
3: Not today. Today and tomorrow's tough. We got some stuff with Horizon, some photos. Tomorrow I'm going to Jones.
14: Has the insurance company been to the lot yet?
13: No, they're not even like from here. So they can, all they can do is call.
14: No, but they send a representative out
13: there. I guess, but I think I have to I'm the one that has the car. So they can't
14: release it, but they got to get eyes on it because then they
13: I don't think they get eyes on it until it gets to the shop.
14: Maybe.
13: Like they're not going to the impound.
3: You free next Thursday?
13: All right, well, that's too far away.
3: I'll drive you.
13: Okay.
3: Damn it. Because I want to see it.
14: What lot is it in?
13: It's Pulaski Highway.
3: That's a nice lot.
14: Oh, the one out Route 40. Is that like the Urban Avenue one over there?
13: Yeah, I don't want to really drive over there.
3: Good snack machines.
14: That's an experience as well.
3: Take someone with you.
14: You could.
13: Well, wait a minute. I had to go test drive by myself. That's pretty embarrassing.
14: No, the impound lot's different.
3: The impound lot's Mad Max.
15: You different. Route 40. What'd you say? Route 40 Pulaski Highway?
13: That's right.
15: Yeah, you are about people hooking up in the car. I mean, there's some motels I hear about there. You know what I'm saying?
3: Oh, yeah. There's some place that rent by the hour. Rubber sheets.
15: Yeah. Hey, a lot of hooking up out there. Yeah.
3: Take some video. Get some pictures.
13: I'll get some photos.
3: We'd love to maybe put this on the television show.
15: Cars in the motel room parking lot. What? Yeah, your idea is good.
3: He knows a lot about that part of town.
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0: There's an early morning crash on the Beltway near the JFX on the Interloop, in fact, right at the JFX. Looks like traffic slows down just a little bit. It looks like it's off to the right side of the road. So again, it's on the Interloop just before you get down to the JFX. So heads up coming down from Green Spring Avenue. Meantime, there's a crash on Peninsula Expressway at Reservoir Road in Edgemere. And so far, traffic south of the city, 295 and 95, looking pretty good. If you're heading toward the Capitol Beltway, no problems on 97 and Route 50 as you ride through Anne Arundel County this morning. From the Clinton Electric Traffic Desk, I'm Tony Thornton on 98 Rock.
1: Yeah, right.

0: were so gallantly streaming. And the rocket's red glare, the bombs bursting in air, gave proof through the night that our flag was still there.
1: Let me organize the helmets. Gotta check it out.
2: They're color organized.
1: I did it. I
2: color
1: got,
2: and size.
1: I organized them by primary color. We got the yellow, the blues, and the reds. Then we got the secondaries with the oranges and the purples and the greens.
3: I'm Jimmy Dean, and I wish I could tell you how I feel about a morning like this.
4: Good morning to you.
5: Slide right in.
6: Papa, you want to come here?
7: I love cereal.
8: I love it!
7: It's part of a complete nutritious morning.
9: What? Oh, my God, y'all.
10: Oh, my God.
11: And I got news for you, guys.
12: Wonderful.
13: I'm not so sure you're normal.
14: Oh, Blister.
11: Bitch.
14: Come on, wait.
15: You ain't getting this anywhere else. You ain't getting this.
14: No.
15: You ain't getting this.
14: No. God, please, no.
15: That's what we do.
16: Oh, yeah.
17: Hang on. Let me adjust my jaw.
15: Grow up.
18: What it do?
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1: 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You sent this to us, and it is... You know what it is?
5: Yeah, you probably have... I don't know if you have experience with this exact thing, but... you try all those weird foods, and this is very... I mean, it's obviously an Asian thing.
1: Very Asian. Very Japanese.
5: Yeah, I saw this late night in Florida when I was down there, and it was like an infomercial for Croakers.
1: Was that on TV?
5: Yeah.
1: Oh, wow. No kidding. So they're running it down there. God, I wonder if they got like a large Asian community or something.
5: And they're basically, you hear her say it's a substitute for chips and whatever else. And
1: corn snacks.
5: Right. And it's got protein and it's got omega-3s, but it's like a little dried fish.
1: Yeah. And they look exactly like you're describing them. It looks like a tiny little fish.
5: Yeah. You like hold it by the tail and you just bite it.
1: Looks like it's something you'd bait a large hook with and they fry the hell out of it.
5: Well, no, it's not
1: air
5: fried.
1: Fry. What are they? How do they cook
5: baked.
1: It? They bake it. They bake
5: so
1: it.
5: They're healthy.
1: And you hear the crunch. I mean, God, listen to the crunch on this guy right off the bat.
19: The irresistible crunch of our golden fish crisps. More addictive than...
1: Damn, that's a...
5: Golden fish crisps.
1: So on Wednesdays, twitch.tv/Justin98Rock. Two great streams in a row, by the way. Thank you, everybody that's showing up. It's been great. I'll eat for half of it, game the other half. And sometimes it's almost all exclusively trying snacks with a little bit of gaming. And I will try stuff like this. People either mail me stuff... Or I will go to the H Mart, and I have tried... I actually got a little list of some stuff that I've tried in the past. I have had potato chip salmon sushi-flavored wasabi crunch. I have had... what's the other... Grilled seaweed hot chili squid super crisps. I have had...
5: These are like potato chips or something?
1: It's, you know, yeah. Potato chips or rice chips. A lot of rice crisps. Oh. I've had so many shrimp crisps, and I even had these little tiny mini, they almost look like Dungeness crabs, but they're the size of a quarter, and they're seasoned all to hell, and they come in a big clear bag.
5: It's a crab?
1: It's a crab, and it's the
5: whole crab. So that's similar
1: to
5: this, because this is like a fish.
1: Yes.
5: You even hear her say it makes the little bones add extra crunch, and you're like, what?
1: And then you open the bag.
5: An odor?
1: The stink that fills the room. It permeates. I always do. I try and judge on a couple of different things. First thing I do is I show the inside of the bag. Look how full or not full the thing is. What's up? Turtle chips, number one in the world for a company that fills their bags to the brim. Turtle chips are excellent.
5: Excellent.
1: Try the Mexican street corn flavored turtle chips. Then I go for the smell and I put my nose in the bag. Mm. Half this stuff, you don't get to need your nose anywhere near. I mean, you don't even need to have a wolf nose if it's just in the room. Yesterday, I'm not sure if anybody listening right now listened this early, but we almost blew the studio up. We were trying to fill a lighter with butane, and after a while, it started to smell like hot feet and hockey equipment bag in here. It dissipated, but it fills the room pretty quick. These shrimp chips and another one that I did. Do you like anchovies at all?
5: I had to go on an anchovy run for my uncle who, like, we ordered pizzas one night in Florida, and they didn't have anchovies at the pizza place. So I had to go specifically and get him anchovies.
1: What a good nephew. Pizza. Oh, man. So you bought external anchovies to then place on a pizza.
5: Like a little tin.
1: God,
5: yeah.
1: You're a good relative.
5: I didn't mess with it, but
1: I've never had them on a pizza, but I have had dried ones, and they almost. You ever had those potato sticks? They used to come in the big tub.
5: Oh, yeah.
1: I love potato sticks. They come like that, and they're just little tiny ones, and they're not bad. They just taste real salty.
5: Yeah, but I'm thinking, should we try these crispy yellow croakers?
1: I bet I can get them at H Mart.
5: That's what I'm on, like, Reddit, and I'm looking. I just Googled, croaker something. Mm-hmm. And, yeah, it looks like maybe the Asian market, like you said, and there's tins of these things. These are the dry, like the baked ones, though, that are crunchy,
1: mm-hmm.
5: that are supposed to replace potato chips. Somebody said on a thread, like, they have trouble not finishing the whole bag in one sitting.
1: They just rip all the way through.
5: They're like that good.
1: Made of high quality snapper, dried 100% green food, no additives. I mean, maybe outside of some mercury and cholesterol concerns, I could see them being a lot healthier than a Dorito. Another issue that you get, and I think they've since tackled this in the world of the Omegas, is that the belches. The burps get.
5: I remember growing up, violent. I had a Korean friend, John Kim. Shout out, John Kim. Hope you're doing well. Dude was a beast. He was a fullback. He was like he was one of those like stocky Asians.
1: You know, stocky like ones? A Mongolian.
5: And he was such a beast. But he was Korean, like Korean.
1: Mm-hmm.
5: And I remember I went over to his house a couple times. And it's the house stunk.
1: it had an odor.
5: So bad.
1: Yeah.
5: And this is a kid. Like, now I love kimchi and I love all that kind of stuff. And I've grown to understand it and appreciate it. But back then when you're like 16 or 17, you're like, oh my God, dude, your house stinks.
1: Yeah, because you got some good ethnic cooking in there that, like, pointed out, you don't appreciate until you're older.
5: That's right.
1: That you'd go in there and be like, okay, it's got an odor, but I bet whatever's about to be put on my plate is going to be fire. I've only grown to appreciate kimchi in the past 3 or 4 years. And now you give me a little bowl of kimchi at like a honey pig.
5: That, like, funky fermentedness.
1: Yeah. Ooh. Oh, I'll get that. I'll get a bowl of ramen or something like that, and they'll put kimchi in it. I'm into it. Now, 20-year-old me, 30-year-old me, I'm thrown up into a trash can. It's just the Asian snacks and Asian sweets. You know what I'll do? I'll bring in some tomorrow. I actually had a good run of snacks last night. I had a foreign Dorito that was grilled chicken and barbecue rib Doritos, and they were good. I had this weird, like, honey sweet rice crisp that looks like a rigatoni noodle. Those were good. And I had milk tea, black sugar, chocolate covered almonds that I had to have somebody pull my hand out of the bag.
5: Oh, really?
1: They were so good. And they're not that sugary. That's what I like, is they use like half the processed sugar that we do. So the desserts aren't anywhere near as sweet. So you don't feel like a complete gluttonous fat ass if you elbow deep the whole bag?
5: Dude, I'm on Amazon, and they got deep sea yellow croaker crisp fish crispy snacks, high protein, ready to eat, deep sea fish crisps, golden fish crisps, natural seafood, meat. We got to get some of these.
1: Yeah, I think.
5: I want to make sure they're baked, though.
1: You know what I'll do? Maybe I'll take a little trip to the H Mart, and I'll film some vertical video for social. Because it is.
5: Like, why hasn't this caught on? Is this a feasible, like, we like jerky.
1: Love jerky.
5: Jerky seems to be, like, a snack that you can snack on. You get your little salty fix, and you know, it's chewy. It's not exactly as crunchy as a chip.
1: Yeah.
5: But it scratches an itch, and it's maybe better for you.
1: I would
5: maybe
1: guess.
5: Maybe the salt content is an issue or something, but it's not a chip. It's meat. It's protein,
1: it's
5: right?
1: Like those carnivore snacks that are really, really crazy,
5: so
1: crunchy.
5: So I have these Kroger chips caught up.
1: You know what I think it is? I think it's a visual thing. I look at a golden Dorito. It's perfectly triangular. I see the seasoning dusted over it. I see the bag. It's big. It's bright. It's neon. It looks like I'm holding a plastic Trapper Keeper. But then you see these things, and a lot of the snacks that I'll get or someone will mail me.
5: Got them at Walmart.
1: They're, the bag is like clear, and it almost looks real industrial. Like those little mini crabs that I got, the ones that were just 100% crab shell. I don't think there was actually meat in them, but they were fried all to hell or baked. The bag, it looked like something that a car part would show up in. There was no design. And then you see the thing and you have trouble looking at it. The same way that we kind of have a laugh around these parts, you being a transplant to the area many, many years ago, you identify the first time you see a Maryland blue crab and you go, what are we doing with this?
5: Yeah.
1: We eating that? Because that looks like
5: that's exactly what this croaker is.
1: That's what this croaker is. You go, we're eating that? And then someone from the native land where it's from is like, what are you kidding me? We have these things out from every football Sunday.
5: Play the commercial one more time before, just so the people know what the hell we're talking
1: about. Yeah, yeah. Let's hit some more of these.
5: It sounds delicious.
1: Here we go. Roll it.
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1: fish.
19: We're
1: coming up on
19: so
1: it.
19: Don't miss out. It's now
1: once.
19: Or wait another year.
1: Not
19: individually
1: another year.
19: Packaged for convenience. 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
1: Okay, double.
19: Enough for the whole family.
1: Yeah, the whole family.
19: If you're not satisfied
1: where's
19: with the taste, we promise a 10-point refund.
1: I don't
19: Act
1: think
19: fast.
1: She'll tell us. What's the downside to the croaker? I don't think there's
5: they
1: a downside.
5: Sold me.
1: They've got me sold because the commercial that you sent, and thank you for sending it, is filled with stunning Asian women. Ah, there she is.
5: Dude, save this music.
1: This music's great. The last half of it is just this music
5: this
1: and
5: incredible.
1: Smoke show Japanese women.
5: Eating a little fish.
1: And welcome to the third floor. Women's hosiery, men's belts, and kitchen appliances. Have you heard about our Platinum Plus package? We'll be sure to ask your operator.
5: Thank you for holding. We'll be with you in just a second.
1: Your call is very important to us.
5: Your call is very important to us.
1: Be sure to ask about our new octopus juice.
5: Erectile dysfunction is a real problem.
1: We've got you taken care of. Yeah, okay. You've sold me. We're going to get some croakers in this sumbitch. Josh Spiegel, he's going to make you choke on his news. He's stopping in.

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0: Kobe, no big deal if you don't know the answer to this, if there even is an answer to be answered. We got John Davis from MPT's Motor Week queued up for any other appearances this year.
1: Nothing hard confirmed
0: yet. For the winner. Love him. Get him hard.
2: Yeah, there was some. Where were you? There's something I saw that I wanted. I was like, huh, we should talk to John Davis.
0: Was it the BMW ad?
2: What was that?
0: It's the ad that, this is going to kind of dovetail into a larger thing. There is a BMW Spider-Man ad.
2: No, wasn't that?
0: That's being broadcast directly into the vehicle. And BMW owners are pissed.
2: It's like when U2 put that album on your iPod.
0: Exactly. What a great comparison. That when people turn on their cars, their high-end luxury automobiles that they pay for, you know, status and quality and what have you, they're getting an ad for Spider-Man, Brand New Day, beamed to that screen in there. And they're going, what the hell is this? They don't want this. And they're like, hey, we're doing you a little. And they even, much like that U2 example, the ad, it almost seems like, hey, we're doing you a little favor here. Check it out. Here's some Spider-Man footage. And they're like, bitch, I'm taking my wife to the hospital because her water just broke. I don't need to see Peter Parker flying around New York right now. It's an emergency. Nana fell. I don't need to see the Webbed Wonder taking on Tombstone and the Scorpion. It's being heavily advertised. What were you thinking about talking to John Davis about?
2: I can't remember. It was something I saw. The weekend was so busy. I think it was over the weekend. I was in Florida. I was in and out of Florida. There was something I saw, and I was like, oh, man, that's interesting. We got to talk to John about that. And it's just something new in the car world that I can't remember what it was. Might have been a technology or something. It'll come to me. But.
0: Well, yeah, let's get him on the blower before the end of the year, because I know the man is busy, and we got a lot coming up, especially with Raven season upon us. But it's the forced advertisement that someone goes, come on, man. I'm not spending premium money for a premium product to have this. God,
2: well,
0: love it.
2: It's also like the invasion of it.
0: Yes, that's
2: like,
0: exactly.
2: It's invasive. Like if you're going to YouTube, if you're watching a YouTube video, you expect an ad or two, unless you have the premium, which I don't have or whatever.
1: It's worth it.
2: So I get the ads, but like you expect that, but just to be like force fed something where when you're not expecting it. Mm-hmm. That's not nice.
0: Yeah, you're also assuming that everybody that drives a BMW really likes Spider-Man.
2: And is that the car in the movie or something like that?
0: I would guess. I bet if I watched the new Spider-Man film, which I'm going to try and see this weekend. As a matter of fact, the ads began appearing last week on newer model vehicles, and some drivers who forked over $160,000 for a luxury SUV are not happy about it. That they went, I spent close to $200,000. $200,000.
2: That's right.
0: On this vehicle for you to have something in there that's more attributed to my nephew than we are interested in. So I'm watching last night with my stepson, McGavin, and I finally sit down like, hey, SummerSlam was this past weekend. We couldn't watch it at the cabin. But it's one of the WWE's big events. We were watching the thing, and we just couldn't get a signal up at Harper's Ferry. And we're watching the thing, and we get it. Things are sponsored. Magazines are sold to sell the ads. This is a show. Many segments are brought to us by valued advertisers and all that. Go to M&T Bank Stadium. You're going to see advertisers everywhere you look. It's part of the American economy. It has gotten so egregiously bad. On WWE, it's NASCARs aren't as sponsored as this thing, yeah. Where they're saying stuff like, oh my God, it's the Doritos leg drop through the Monster Energy drink table, but Roman Reigns is grabbing the Celsius energy chair and he's bringing it down on the Skittles back of
2: they
0: Seth.
2: Sold everything.
0: It's everything insane. Is sold. Insane. Gavin's looking at me going, is this a commercial?
1: Everything is sold. Like Money in the Bank last year, I believe it was a Fireball ladder.
0: It's yes, they're oh,
2: the
0: my,
2: fireball.
0: God, the fireball
2: oh my God,
0: the fireball ladder.
2: He's ascending the fireball ladder.
0: This one guy wins his match and they give him his title belt. And it's this moment where he's wiping tears from his eyes. My God, I finally did it. And look, it's the mug root beer pit bull on the side of the ring.
1: Oh, yes.
0: And you're going, what are we doing? This product's already not secretly embarrassing to begin with. And now you've got like the Georgetown Hoya looking bulldog giving a crying man a plaque for it's really embarrassing. I mean, we've got to defend our crap to begin with, Kobe. Yeah. As the wrestling fans in the room, this is indefensibly bad. It's getting real hard to watch. I mean, it's been a little hard for a while, but we were watching it last night, rolling our eyes, going, "What?" They were coming down with like video game entrances. People are dressed up as characters. I'm like, what are they dressed up like that for? Oh, it's an Xbox partnership. Yeah. And you're going, Jesus. But yes, get John Davis on the blower.
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4: 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Coming up next is Josh Spiegel News from the Rice Law News Desk. 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
2: By the way, I remember what my thing was.
0: Oh, yeah?
2: That I want to talk to. I'll tell it. Maybe I'll tell it after news.
0: Okay.
2: It was something I experienced. 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
0: Oh, nice.
2: In a vehicle. 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Tony.
5: Yeah, some activity on the Beltway on the inner loop just after the Jones Falls Expressway. If you're making your way over toward the Harrisburg Expressway, those transition lanes, looks like they're still trying to clean up the early morning crash over on the right shoulder now. Traffic's getting by, but just stay alert. There's also a crash reported in Towson at Delaney Valley Road at Old Bosley. And looks like they're still dealing with this accident over at Edgemere Peninsula Expressway at Reservoir Road. The cleanup's still underway there. 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
6: Good morning.
0: Good morning, Josh.
2: Good morning.
6: The list of most unusual baby names has been released. One of them is Tsunami. The rest, straight ahead.
2: And from the Rice Law News Desk, Josh Speak.
6: It's National Root Beer Float Day, but that's not the big news today. No, the big news is Preakness is moving to Sunday. Why mess with a tradition as old as the average age of a United States senator? It's like 150. Well, Maryland's trying to save the Triple Crown Chase. The extra week after the Kentucky Derby gives horses more time to recover, so hopefully more of the biggest names will actually come to Baltimore instead of taking the week off. The change also comes at a pretty interesting time. Just days ago, Churchill Downs and the New York Racing Association announced a new six-race championship series, but the Preakness was left out. Be that as it may, and it may, Maryland's message is we're still the second jewel of the Triple Crown, and the race returns to a brand new Pimlico in 2027 on Sunday. Also, NBC has extended its deal to air Preakness through 2032, so you'll be able to continue watching it on WBAL TV 11.
0: That's my home for the Preakness. Have we seen any updates on the Pimlico reconstruction? Because BAL's been airing some footage of it. I don't know how old the footage is.
6: It's coming along. It's supposed to be ready by Preakness 2027.
0: Then the footage that they're airing has got to be old because that sumbitch is stripped down to the bones.
6: It's not going to be fully renovated. I mean, there will still be parts that will still need to be rebuilt, but the horses will be able to race.
0: Okay, so it'll be open for business.
6: That's right.
0: They'll still be. Oh, it'll have a sign that says, "Pardon our mess."
2: You know what it made me think of? Like a bigger picture type thing? Like major traditions that have died.
0: Oh, yeah. Yeah.
2: Like, I don't know what one would be, but I just thought, like, if that were to go away, like, how long has the Preakness, what is it,
6: like 150 years.
2: Like, yeah.
0: I could give you an example. I can give you a great example. Right now, there's a Michigan Democratic primary with a couple of candidates in there. One in particular who is a Democratic Socialist, which I'm still trying to wrap my head around that phrase, that thinks we should be done with Thanksgiving. That's one of their platforms, is that Thanksgiving should be done with.
2: Okay.
0: And you're
2: going, I don't like that.
0: Nobody does. Nobody does. And we're going, what are you doing? That's a American
2: tradition.
0: Are they
2: saying it's because it like never happened or
0: something?
2: It's
0: the whole thing.
2: We killed all the Indians.
0: We're all evil. Yes. And America should disband and we should just all throw ourselves into the ocean. And it's just this self-hatred that is just so effing eye rolling.
6: I've become obsessed with democratic socialism. I have an entire file, I'm not kidding, on these candidates that are, it's sweeping the country.
0: Look up Francesca, you probably already know.
6: Oh, I know about her.
0: You know her? She's the one
6: what
0: that...
6: What is she, I think she's a candidate for governor?
0: I believe so.
6: And, she tweeted a while ago, she has since deleted the tweet that there should be no Thanksgiving.
0: Yeah, she wants Thanksgiving to be gone. She's got some stuff in there that I think they think once you delete a tweet, it goes away.
6: Yeah.
0: And these idiots don't realize that it's been pointed out many times. The internet is forever. But that is, you get circling back to Scott's point, one of those traditions that have sort of gone away.
6: Yeah.
0: That people want to or what have you. I mean, the circus is all but dead. That was sort of a tradition. The circus is coming to town. You've got much Josh Spiegel to your delight. Some areas are getting rid of fireworks and doing drone stuff, laser shows.
2: That might be a big one as we move forward.
0: Children's MMA instead of a nice fireworks display. What's like some traditions that should be gone? I know that there's some. That there's no longer prom king and prom queens.
2: Yeah. Those are gone.
0: Prom king and queens are gone. There's now like the sun and the moon or something in some L.A. Berkeley offsite campus high school.
6: Yeah, this whole democratic socialism thing, you got me going here, Justin.
2: I don't even know what that means. Can you explain what that means?
6: You can't just duct tape ideology.
2: I don't know those words. I know democratic. What is socialism?
6: Socialism is where people want to redistribute wealth.
0: There's a lot of public ownership.
6: Yeah.
0: Means of production instead of private ownership.
6: That's right. It's just a step away from communism.
0: Yeah, it's and just to have the two things sort of grafted together. People have said FDR was a democratic socialist. I was like, was that true?
6: I don't know who this FDR is who you're talking about, but believe me, this democratic socialism is quite worrisome to me.
0: I know he was liberal.
6: They also want to get rid of the presidency and the Senate. They want the presidency, the executive branch,
0: right,
6: and going. The judiciary branch to be under the umbrella of the Senate. I'm not going to go into it because it's getting boring.
0: Can I tell you? I don't think they understand it either. I don't think they grasp it.
6: But anyway,
0: also. It's a thing.
2: Yeah, it's all over it's my thing. Head.
0: I'm too dumb to grasp it, so don't take my word on anything.
6: Are there any kids at all who are not stealing cars? Listen to what happened in Montgomery County, Maryland. A stolen Kia, allegedly driven by a 13-year-old and packed with other children, collided with another car in Germantown, killing the driver of that car. He was a husband and father of five from Virginia, 58-year-old William Payne. Cops say a 13-year-old driving the stolen Kia Optima had seven passengers between the ages of 12 and 15. The child driver hospitalized, critical but stable condition. The passengers also hospitalized. So far, no charges have been filed.
0: Going to be very eager to hear the ending of the Valerie Proctor tale told yesterday of her having her car stolen and recovered. And she's going to go to the impound lot to get it because, Speaks, I think of the ass end of Scott's story about having his car stolen where the seat was scooted all the way forward.
2: I'm not even kidding. It looked like the person driving it was 5 foot nothing.
0: Like a child had gotten hold of it.
2: It was a child, 100%.
0: Yeah. And I'm wondering if, when you hear the old moniker, the joyride, it sounds like a couple of kids stealing Pop's truck, scooting around some backwoods, maybe stealing a pack of cigarettes.
2: Well, yeah, if you're stealing your parents' car, you can't exactly go ahead and demolish it. But if it's someone else's car, all bets are off.
0: Yeah, who cares? I'm just going to leave this thing in a ditch somewhere and then head home on my bike.
6: Uh-oh, there's been another beaver attack in Frederick County. The angry beaver bit a 19-year-old fisherman's ankle at Cunningham Falls State Park. That's right, it bit it. The beaver was caught and executed without trial, I might add. It's being tested for rabies.
2: Yeah, it is.
6: This is the same state park where a 13-year-old boy was bitten by a beaver a couple weeks ago, had to be flown to a hospital. That beaver had rabies. Department of Natural Resources is now trying to figure out if there's a, quote, possible rabies outbreak within the local beaver population.
0: Oh, no.
2: Oh, I was on a Reddit thread the other day, and they took a picture of like this little crumpled up thing on the floor of their bedroom, and it was a bat. Oh. And they're like, a bat just got into my bedroom, and my cat attacked it, and there was like blood everywhere, and this, and everyone was like, rabies tests immediately
0: on everybody.
2: Apparently, rabies is no joke, and I don't know if the treatment. You've had rabies shots.
0: I got a rabies shot. It's pretty horrible.
6: Yeah, you're a wild
2: animal.
6: Has the
2: treatment like progressed at all? Because
0: I hope it has.
2: Or isn't it like 15 shots that have to go like into your stomach or something? Yeah. It's like awful.
0: Mine was 3 appointments over 60 days.
2: Yeah,
0: and it was 4 shots, then 2 shots. Then 1 or 2, I can't remember. I just remember the first one being a nightmare because it was shoulder, stomach, and ass. And I felt like a voodoo doll. I mean, and it was the stuff that they put in you where the injection site is sore.
2: Yeah.
0: And I'm moving around like I've got polio for a couple of days. And you take a shot in the stomach. That sucks. Also, I'm looking at some pictures of some rabid beavers. Don't go to RedTube to look for them. You're not going to like the category you find. But they have, their mouths are, they're very gnarled looking.
6: Are they foaming?
0: They don't, you know what they are? They look infected.
2: Eey.
0: They look like they've got some kind of Last of Us thing going on. Because I'm looking at a perfectly healthy beaver. Okay, shout out Eve Lawrence. But I'm looking at another beaver that's got the rabies. And its teeth are stained crimson from its mouth. Bleeding into itself. And this son of a bitch, it's got a set of steak knives in its mouth. This thing gets a hold of you. You know, the movie World War Z. Not great. The book was excellent. Brad Pitt. It's almost an unadaptable book. And boy, they tried their best and failed. But its zombie outbreak is rabies. It's rabies that have gone mutated. That you get bit by somebody and it's a version of rabies that makes you rabid and crazy.
2: Yeah, I was reading up on it. Like, you can't swallow. Like, you're unbelievably thirsty or something, but then you can't swallow. Mm-hmm. Do you know
6: guess,
2: all this?
6: Yes, no. My girlfriend didn't have it.
2: The way it progresses is gnarly.
0: I always heard that you could, this is so stupid, that you could see better at night. Somebody told me that if you got bit by rabies. Hold on, see better at night.
6: Like a wolf?
0: Rabies do not give humans or animals the ability to see better at night. I knew my dad was lying. I knew it the minute I smelled the Seagram's on his breath.
2: Here, it's, let's see.
0: Causes you to be sensitive to light.
2: If you go to the rabies progression.
0: Damn it, I'm easily tricked.
2: 2 to 10 days, the virus reaches the brain and the spinal cord, causing early nonspecific flu-like symptoms, fever, fatigue, headache, and weakness, itching, tingling, burning pain, anxiety, irritability, and unusual nervousness. Then the acute neurological phase kicks in. Severe brain inflammation develops. Patients present in 1 of 2 primary ways: furious rabies, agitation, hyperactivity, confusion, hallucinations, seizures, what? Excessive drooling, hydrophobia, painful throat muscle spasms triggered by swallowing or seeing water.
0: Just seeing
2: you
0: water.
2: You develop hydrophobia. That's what I was thinking of.
0: Okay, so you just see a body of water and you start tearing to freak away people's throats.
2: Then you ascend into weakness, eventual respiratory failure, slow paralysis.
6: Oh, sounds like me.
0: I need a blood workup.
2: Then you're in a coma for hours to days, and then you eventually die. But it is not. Within 2 to 7 days, the acute neurological phase kicks in.
0: And there's nothing cute about it.
2: Within 2 days, you got to go. If you get bit by something, you got to go immediately.
0: Yeah, you go from bite site to patient first or in ER immediately. Don't sleep that one off.
2: There's an old black and white video of a guy suffering from rabies, and they catalog it. He's
0: like a medical test.
2: He's strapped to a bed.
0: What?
2: You gotta watch.
0: I gotta watch this.
2: It's awful.
0: Do you remember that I told you to Scott's reference about me getting stuck with the rabies needles? The cat that bit me. The reason I got freaked out because like, it's a cat. Whatever. I've been bit by 1,000 cats. Every cat I've ever had bit me. You're allowed 2 tummy rubs. A third one will get you bit. But I got bit in the basement of the coffee shop, and it ran out of the basement into the sunlight, and it turned around, and its face was crust. Like, eyes, mouth, ears. The thing was in a state. Now, I don't know if that was rabies, but I remember my boss looking at it going, oh, you need to go to the hospital right now. That thing has got World War Z all over it.
6: What kind of person would name their baby Corduroy?
0: An asshole.
6: Or tsunami.
0: Double asshole.
6: Those are just a couple of the names that made the Social Security Administration's most unusual baby names of 2025 list. For girls, there's Tsunami, Maybelline.
0: Oh, my God. Maybe she's born with it.
6: Infant Girl, Beretta.
2: Oh, Beretta's kind of cool.
0: I'm sorry, rewind one. Did she name her baby after the thing she is?
6: Infant girl. That's infant one girl. Word, by
0: infant
6: the way.
0: Girl. Infant girl.
2: That's what you are.
0: That's what
2: infant
0: you,
2: girl.
0: This is baby boy, my baby.
6: Aloe. Jinx. Willow Dean.
0: No.
6: Luxury.
0: No. She's going to grow up to be poor.
6: Linen.
0: She's going to grow up to be ashy.
6: Atone.
0: She'll never honor any of her mistakes.
6: Earth. Ethereal.
0: She's going to be heavy.
6: For boys, there's Howdy.
0: He never says
2: Howdy
0: hello.
2: Doody.
6: Papa. Three. The number three.
0: The number three.
6: Yeah. Matrix.
0: Oh, you better be good at fighting in slow motion.
6: Decree.
0: I declare I'm an a-hole.
6: Gator.
2: Gator's pretty cool.
0: Gator's actually a badass. You better be able to skateboard.
2: Yeah.
0: Do something cool. You better be born with the ability to do heel flips.
6: Chaos.
0: The most boring kid you've ever met.
6: Demon.
2: Demon? They just named the kid Demon?
0: A sweetie of a kid.
6: Utah.
0: Never goes to give Flying two. Elvis's Utah chapter.
6: Billion.
0: He's going to be born.
6: Ferrari. Tarzan. No. Trigger. Anchor. Oxford. Corduroy. And Rayon.
2: Oh, my God.
0: Rayon.
6: That's right.
2: Is that clothing?
6: Yeah, that's right. That's exactly
2: what it is. Fabric or something?
6: Yeah. Yeah, it's something like that.
0: It's a fabric. It's a semi-synthetic fabric.
6: It's a fabric I don't want to wear.
0: Made from wood pulp or bamboo.
6: Oh, you know, bamboo never stops growing.
0: Scott's got those bamboo underwear. They hold on to the area real nicely.
2: Wearing them right now.
0: I'll make this point again. Don't try and name your kid into greatness. Just let them be great. Let them become great.
2: Couldn't afford a car, so she named her daughter Alexis. Kanye West.
0: What's the first name of the guy that runs Amazon?
1: Oh my goodness, what's his name? I just blanked.
2: Jeff
1: Bezos.
0: That's the one.
2: Jeff.
0: Yeah, Jeff. Who's that Microsoft guy? Who's that Microsoft guy with
2: Bill.
0: The glasses? Bill. Is that him? Is that Bill?
1: Yeah.
0: Who's that dude with all those Super Bowl rings?
2: Tom.
0: That's it. Not a corduroy amongst them. Not a swimming pool. This is my son, Ibanez guitar. Can't play a single instrument. Just name them something normal and let them discover who they are.
1: Michael Myers.
0: I still remember one of the days.
2: You were going to name your son Bear.
0: She wanted to name him Bear. And I drew a line in the sand, and I rarely do that on my own house. But yes, that is a true story. Mudge wanted to name Evan Bear, and I said, unless he grows up to be either a pro wrestler or a super hairy gay guy, it's not happening.
7: Knowing what you know of him now.
2: Now, how many years has he been on this earth? 12? 11?
0: Soon to be 11 in December. He ain't a bear.
2: Is there anything bear about him?
0: This kid's a marmoset. This kid's a bear. Prairie dog.
2: Good thing you drew that line.
0: Growl. Growl. I'm a bear. No. I do remember a day, and it was one of those days where, Kobe, you're a spiritual fella. You believe in the Almighty. The Lord showed himself to me one day when he goes, I'm going to give you a little peek behind the veil, Justin. In one day, I'm going to have you bump into 2 women with the same name. You know what that name was, Kobe?
1: What was it?
0: Their name was Unique. Now, let the irony of that wash over you, that I met 2 women whose names were Unique, ain't so unique, are you?
6: Yeah.
0: I met one at a post office and one at a Party City.
6: Got their ass.
0: Got them so hard. I brought them each burn cream.
6: WBAL TV 11 weather. Today in Baltimore, a sunny, sticky high of 92. My basement did not flood again yesterday.
2: Thank God. It definitely did. Like the afternoon, it was pouring so hard.
6: It flooded again. But
0: you got to tell Scott what you did. I'll kill the song.
6: Don't kill the song. You know.
2: No, we got to kill the song.
0: I'll kill the song.
6: All right.
2: Because I got something I want to talk about, too.
6: Yeah. You want to just tell me now? I mean,
0: what you
6: tell
0: did?
6: You now.
2: Yeah, tell
0: it's
2: me
0: so
2: now.
0: Funny. Okay. Dude, talk about a clutch move, what Spiegs had to do in a moment of panic.
6: I mean, it's a good thing I was home. I've only got like 10, 15 bath towels to stop the water from seeping into my basement from the door I have there. And so I start panicking like when I'm on number 5. So I think quick. I DoorDashed like 15 bath towels from Target, oversized.
2: How long did it take for them to get there?
6: It took about 40 minutes, but it was just in time. And,
2: wow.
6: Yeah. But
2: and now you have all new bath towels.
6: Yeah. But the problem is then I had to haul the towels, heavy, wet towels out, and I hurt my back. So
2: oh
6: now
2: my
6: I've got
2: God.
6: A. I'm using a heating pad right now.
2: Oh, my God.
6: It's just, it never ends. It never ends.
0: We should give the towels away. We should do some towel giveaways.
6: And so, now I've got some more wet towels. Not as many.
2: And
6: not
2: what do
6: as
2: you
6: many.
2: Do with the wet towels? You don't have a dryer.
6: No, what had happened was I just carry them outside, then I wring them out and
0: drape them over your deck.
6: That's right.
2: Go. Very smart. Okay. Yeah.
0: Luckily, it rained again after that. So are
2: now,
0: they re-wetted?
2: Is there like a little drain by this door that you need to clear out?
6: Yeah.
2: Why aren't you clearing it out?
6: I called my handy dandy handyman since I am unable to do any manual labor because I'm not.
2: You can't even clear out a drain?
6: The problem is I can't get the drain open. It's the cover is like impossible. I've tried pliers. I've tried screwdrivers, and even the handyman was like, "What the hell is wrong?" But fortunately, the handyman, whose name is Priscilla,
2: what'd he do? Snake it?
6: No. He didn't have to snake it. He asked me, "Will I have to snake it?" And I said, "No, you will not have to snake it."
2: What does he have to do?
6: He just had to clear it out with his hands. And by the way, a gigantic worm came out of there,
2: hell
6: too.
2: Yeah,
0: he was startled by the size of it.
6: Yeah,
0: thought it was a snake.
6: But even with clearing it out a couple days ago, yesterday's heavy rain, the drain couldn't hold the liquid.
2: It might just be too much for that drain.
6: Yeah, so I got what I'm going to do now is now I have to spend money to get an awning to put over that area
0: so that to redirect the rain away from it.
6: Exactly.
0: And you never when we were talking about this, Scott, we were talking about this on Tuesday while you were making your way back from Jacksonville, that he doesn't even use those steps. That is an unused entrance to the house. Is it possible to just fill the thing
6: I'll
0: in.
6: Do it. I'll do it in a second
0: to
6: if
0: just
6: it's possible.
0: Pour dirt and cement into those things and get them gone. Like Pete's got storm steps at his house in Waldorf. He never uses. It's the London, England of spiders, and it fills with water and it's a whole to do. Luckily, he's got one of those big lips that it doesn't go over the lip when it rains at the bottom. But you never use that thing. You just wall that off. Get rid of it.
6: I would love to.
0: And awning's probably cheaper.
6: Yeah,
0: I think you're probably making the right call. But those towels, we should give some away.
6: Okay.
0: Win Spieg's stuff. Win his wet basement towels.
6: All right. Well, that's the news. That's. Oh, Spiegel, 98 Rock.
0: Yeah, I got to say it. Morning. Hey, to come on 98 Rock Music Advisor. Like the tunes? Tell us. Hate the tunes? Tell us. Got some suggestions? Tell us. 98online.com/music. And it's not just music. We're asking you about shows, sports, body odor, what have you. Jump on there. Your voice. 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We're not going to spam you with anything. We genuinely want to hear from you and take your feedback into account. Double J in the back office there is very interested in making sure that this is the station you want it to be. What were you saying? You said you had something on the
2: Two things from my trip. Did you see the post that I posted from the rental car? Maybe bring up that Seinfeld clip. Because I literally drove away and I said to Stella, I go, I think we just lived through a Seinfeld episode. I said, Google Seinfeld rental car. And sure enough, I got to the rent-a-car place. It was Avis, by the way, in the Jacksonville airport. And it was a complete S show. I mean, I got there when there was maybe three or four people in line. By the time I left, there had to be 20 people in line. And I was like, good effing luck. You're going to be here all day. I don't know what the hell they were doing. I've rented a car in about 3 minutes certain times. You fill out a couple of forms. They hand you some keys. Or they say, go out to the lot and just pick a car, whatever you want. Like, just tell you. It's been so easy sometimes. I don't know what this was, the complete ass backwards thing. But I rented a Yukon Denali, like something big, because we were going to have like a lot of family and a lot of bags. And they didn't have the car. And I reserved the car.
0: This specific car. Then what good is the reservation?
2: So I put that on Instagram. I was like, what good is reserving a car if they don't hold the car for you?
0: Yeah.
2: And then everyone just commented. They go, that's the Seinfeld episode.
0: Is this the Seinfeld?
8: Sorry, we have no midsize available at the moment.
9: I don't understand. I made a reservation. Do you have my reservation?
8: Yes, we do. Unfortunately, we ran out of cars.
9: But the reservation keeps the car here. That's why you have the reservations.
8: I know why we have reservations.
9: I don't think you do. If you did, I'd have a car. So you know how to take the reservation. You just don't know how to hold the reservation.
2: That was in the 90s. So this has been going on for
0: decades.
2: Eternity. Where you just, I went online. I literally made a reservation. I reserved this exact car. And they just didn't have it. And
0: sorry.
2: I was like, what?
0: We gave it away.
2: I go, so I reserved the car and you don't have the car. And she's like, that's right. And I go, well, what? Wait, what?
0: I feel like we're at an impasse here. I feel like we're speaking the same language, but we're not.
2: So anyway, they gave me a Ford Explorer. This was the other thing I wanted to talk to John Davis about.
0: Yeah.
2: It wasn't a Denali. It was a Ford Explorer, which actually was a seven passenger one. It had the third row.
0: What year?
2: I don't know. It was new, right? Probably a newer one. And it was cool. I liked it. And I got in it and it had different driving modes. So I'm like fidgeting around with the thing. I like cars. I like to play with all the little features. And I put it in sport mode.
0: Oh, that's the thing where it got a little pickup on it.
2: And it took off a little bit, and it sounded like gnarly. I'm like, yo, this thing's got balls.
0: Yeah.
2: And then I keep hitting the gas, and I keep hitting the gas, and I keep hitting the gas. And it's going. And I'm like, I said to Stella, so I had her Google the Seinfeld thing. Sure enough, that was it. A thing. I go, Google Ford Explorer pumped in engine noise. Sure enough.
0: No way.
2: When you put it into, and this is a new thing with a lot of cars, especially electric cars and cars that aren't as, what they do now is they pump in fake engine noise through the cabin speakers.
0: So and it's not even the engine?
2: No.
0: It's an MP3 that's built into the electron?
2: Yes.
0: And this is a gas combustible engine? Yes. I get it in electric vehicles because sometimes it's a little weird and they'd hear an electric motor. It's kind of unsettling. But an internal combustion engine that also needs a little zhuzhing of the audio is weird. A sweetening of the audio.
2: And a lot of car companies are doing that now.
0: Really? That's weird. Yeah, when John Davis comes in, let's find out. Because, yes, I've heard of that for years with electrics, but not that. It is fun throwing the car in sport mode. The G70, I'll throw it. If I need to pull into traffic and not, like, you know, meander into traffic, I mean, I need to haul ass to get into traffic, I'll drop that son of a bitch into sport mode. And I love it. The seat tilts in and grips me. The seat holds my sides.
2: Oh, that's badass. It says the louder engine noise you hear in sport mode on a Ford Explorer is usually intentional. Ford programs an enhanced engine sound, a.k.a. fake engine noise, through the audio speakers to make the car feel faster.
0: That's hysterical. So
2: I knew it. The second I put it in sport mode, I'm like, there's no way that this car just transformed and sounded like. I mean, it sounded rowdy. And it was all fake.
0: Huh. Yeah, John Davis, we're going to talk to you soon. MPT's Motor Week, MotorWeek.org. And one day, by God, before you retire, sir, you're going to have us on a program on a track. Coming up, Ballard Tractor in sports. The Orioles, two in a row. Can they make it three today? And after that, Cody's got one whipped together for us. Rapid fire through a topic bucket.
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2: 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Your trash is costing us cash. Respect Maryland roads. Don't litter. Tony Thornton.
5: Yeah, the crash is gone on the inner loop of the Beltway between the JFX and the Harrisburg Expressway. Traffic's looking really good now around the Beltway, even on the west side. You're moving well from 795 all the way down to Catonsville. Not seeing any issues along the top side as of now. No delays from Parkville over to Towson. Speaking of Towson, there is an accident on Delaney Valley at Old Bosley Road. And over in Edgemere, the cleanup continues from an early morning crash. They have Peninsula Expressway closed at Reservoir Road. 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
12: Good morning.
0: Hey, Val.
2: Hello.
12: Happy Thursday. It's almost Friday, everybody. And the Orioles have won back-to-back games. Can you believe it? After the trade deadline where we all thought things were, I don't know, maybe out the window. But don't worry. They persevere.
0: Camden Yards shut down the concession. Send everybody to Norfolk. 2027, we just have to wait for opening day. Yeah, they put together a two in a row against the Los Angeles Angels, who are on track, by the way.
12: Yeah.
0: Before we start throwing our shoulders out, pat ourselves on the back, they're on track for a 100-game losing season.
12: Okay, yep.
0: So they are utter ass cheeks.
12: One of the worst teams in the league right now. But two straight wins means that the Orioles have secured the series win against the Angels already after last night's 5-2 victory at Camden Yards. Trevor Rogers picked up his first win in over a month. But he has had four straight quality starts, so you love to see that. Six full innings pitched. He allowed just two runs, nine total strikeouts. He was dealing last night. And the offense actually held up their end of the bargain. They busted things open in the fourth with back-to-back home runs. Tyler O'Neill and Kobe Mayo.
13: Runner goes. 3-1. Blasted. There it goes to left. To the track. At the wall. Two-run shot. Tyler O'Neill. Mr. Splash loads the hose. Fireworks explode. The Orioles have the lead.
2: Load the hose.
13: Denver's, and here he comes, 2-2. Breaking ball hammered. Left field. This ball's taken off.
2: Kobe.
13: Way, way back. It's gone.
12: You know what? Kevin Brown called it the Kobe Jack. Like Kobe
2: he kind of relished in the moment. Didn't really do a bat flip, but
12: it was nice.
2: It was a no doubter. And he was strutting down the first baseline. I was like, hell yeah, Kobe.
12: Yeah, Kobe's been hitting real well off of left-handers. And then the insurance home run came from Leody Taveras in the eighth.
13: 2-1. Taveras on a line out to deep right field. Lowe going back, getting to the wall. He turns around. That ball clangs off the sidewall, and it will go out of here. another pinch hit home run for the Orioles.
12: I don't know what it is about the Orioles, but they do just love crushing baseballs off the bench. I think they lead the league in pinch hitting home runs this year, or at least runs scored off of pinch hits, because it's unbelievable. Day game today for the series finale, 12:35, first pitch. Brandon Young is on the mound for the Birds, and I believe they have 14 wins when he is the starter. So let's make it 15. And you can listen, of course, right here on 98 Rock.
0: And not the first person to make the observation, but I always have enjoyed the Angels of Los Angeles, which translates to the Angels Angels. It's a little redundant. I mean,
12: really
0: Los Angeles transfer.
12: Like, they should rename that. Because they used to be Anaheim, right? So they're still sort of considered Anaheim.
0: The Angels of Anaheim, but the Angels of the
12: better.
0: Angels. They are dead ass last in the MLB, by the way. I didn't realize that.
12: Oh,
0: they are
12: I figured they were
0: the
12: pretty bad.
0: Literal
12: pretty
0: worst
12: bad.
0: Team in all of baseball, just underneath of the Colorado Rockies.
12: Oh, Rockies are at it again, huh?
0: Horrendous.
12: At it again.
0: Three in a row. They suck and are at 45-70. That's in the NL. But as far as the AL, doesn't get any worse than the Los Angeles Angels.
12: And just under 50 games left to go. So you're right. If they can whip together some
2: more losses.
12: I was
2: just in Denver. I drove by Coors Field.
12: Yeah, it looks nice, huh? Pretty cool.
13: The banquet beer.
12: I do like that field. It looks very nice.
2: Golden Colorado.
12: They get all the weather there. All types of weather. They get snow or during the baseball season. They get obviously hot summers. I think they had hail there a couple weeks ago.
2: Josh lived there for a
12: They
2: bunch
12: get it
2: of
12: all.
2: Years.
12: I can't imagine.
2: Denver.
12: Yeah. Nice place.
2: It was very nice.
12: Okay, wonderful. All right, so Ravens, they practiced through the rain yesterday at the facility. The energy was high. They didn't have pads on, but the team did a lot of work in the red zone and the run game. And we did hear from Zay Flowers, finally, about the contract extension. So here he is.
14: First off, I'd like to thank God for putting me in this position. Without him, none of this would be possible. I'd like to thank my family for always having my back and being there for me through everything we've been through. And my friends, and everybody in this organization, EDC, Nick, Mr. Bashotti, for believing me and giving me a shot and, you know, taking a chance on me for somebody from Boston College. I know it's not a lot of people at receiver or, like, skill positions that really come out of there. So I really appreciate them. And this just shows me how much they believe in me and just give me another boost to keep going.
12: Don't forget, Zay Flowers obviously signed this four-year contract extension, $140 million. You think he's going to split that up into 14 parts? He is one of 14.
2: Is he really?
12: Yes, he is. Wow. And with his father, because his mother passed away when he was very young. So I wonder how that's getting divvied up, if it is at all.
0: Damn, 13 siblings?
12: Mm-hmm.
0: Talk about fighting over the bathroom.
12: He's the fourth youngest.
0: Yeah.
12: Fourth youngest.
13: Bathroom fight.
2: He needs like some sort of toothpaste endorsement or something. His smile is incredible.
12: You're right.
0: It's a stunning smile.
12: Mm-hmm.
0: Yeah. I mean, big and bright.
12: I thought when he came in here his draft year, he had some sort of thing going on with Duncan, because he was really known for that in college, but I haven't seen too much of it lately. So of course he thanked the fans, and you gotta love the way he does it.
14: I love to thank Flock Nation for being my biggest fans. Even when things got rough, y'all still had my back no matter what happened. So I appreciate Baltimore. Thank you.
12: That's the one thing that players say, no matter what, how long they've been here, it's the fans. The fans make this city and make this team better. I mean, they play so much into the energy that the team has on the field when we're out there cheering for them.
0: Was the helmet tantrum 24?
12: For Zay?
0: Yeah. On the sidelines, we had the freak out after the play in the playoffs.
12: The fumble?
0: Yeah, and he went to the sidelines and had a bit of a moment.
12: I think
0: as frustrated as we were with that.
12: 23.
0: It was 23 or 24. I know it was the last year.
12: It was the fumble, I think.
0: Because I remember the year before. That was Tyler Loop last year.
12: Well, it actually was 24, but it was 24. The season of 23 because it was January. Yeah.
0: I think we all kind of identified with like times we maybe punched the drywall or threw a controller or pounded the dashboard with a hammer fist. So like, yeah, I've had one of those days at work. That sucks. I didn't have the entire nation watching me, but I've felt that feeling where I wanted to wing a PlayStation 5 controller through the air.
12: So the question is, I have to go back to baseball for a second because I was just remembering that the Detroit Tigers, since trading away Casey Mize and Tarek Skubal, two of their top pitchers, the Detroit Tigers have won four straight. And the Dodgers, who, of course, did trade for Tarek Skubal, have now lost four straight. So we're wondering if the baseball gods
2: curse.
12: Are now upset with the Detroit. Or I'm sorry, upset with the LA Dodgers because I can't remember the last time that they lost four straight. They haven't won in August yet.
2: I like
12: what do we
2: it.
12: Say about
2: I
12: that?
2: I can get on board with
12: you like
2: a,
12: that?
2: A new error curse.
12: Don't get me wrong; they still have 69 wins. If you want to put yourself, I have to do math. I have
0: that's
12: to do
0: a
12: math.
0: Sexy record.
12: Not the most wins in baseball. That would be the Brewers with 71. But the fact that they're already they're already close to 70 here. The Dodgers they're not falling apart completely, but it's very strange to see them after two big deals fall apart just for at least one series. The Cubs swept the Dodgers. Wild stuff in baseball going on right now. But yes, Orioles game 12:35. Listen to it right here on 98 Rock. We love a little afternoon baseball. I do love that. Riding around, getting some errands done, or maybe hanging out back, enjoying. If there is sunshine today, which I think there will be.
0: I think it is. I think it's starting getting hot
2: it's gonna
0: and
2: be
0: muggy.
2: Very hot and
0: Dude,
2: muggy
0: it
2: and
0: was
2: humid.
0: Muggy yesterday. Oh? I had to put some stuff in my shed. The backyard's been a little bit of a state of disarray. And it was, I soaked through a shirt.
12: Okay.
0: Shirt was wetted, and I was not straining myself. I mean, I took that shirt off and wringed it out into the grass.
12: Ooh.
0: Smelled oniony.
12: Okay, well, tonight, NFL football is back with a Hall of Fame game on NBC. So you can watch it on WBAL TV 11 and Peacock. The Arizona Cardinals take on the Carolina Panthers in Canton, Ohio, 8 p.m. tonight. And we also have preseason games this weekend, I believe. Not for the Ravens, but for other teams. So if you're interested in getting a little bit of football action, and then the Ravens are coming at you August 15th, next Saturday. Not this Saturday, but next Saturday. I believe that's at home. So we'll be very excited to be out there, and it's going to be awesome. I can't wait.
0: Is it Carson Beck? Or
12: yes,
0: Jacoby
12: it's Carson
0: Brissett.
12: Beck.
0: Is it Carson Beck QB1 for
12: tonight.
0: Cardinals?
12: Well, QB1 for this game.
0: For this game, okay.
12: Jacoby Brissett already signed a contract extension. He is their regular season starter. They just don't want to play him for this Hall of Fame game.
0: Mm-hmm.
12: So it's going to be the rookie Carson Beck, who played in the national championship last year against Indiana's quarterback, Fernando Mendoza. And remember, Carson Beck is one of the older quarterbacks because he was a graduate student at Miami. So he's been ready for this moment, but it was a complete shock. But he had no idea that he would be starting tonight.
0: Speaking of the older quarterbacks in the league, are you reading about the dynamic that's going on between Mike McCarthy and Aaron Rodgers? Combined age, 104.
12: No.
0: You're
12: kidding.
0: 62 and 42.
12: I didn't even think about that.
0: They are apparently like an old married couple.
12: Which doesn't surprise me one bit.
0: People are reporting from training camp that he was there with the Packers, McCarthy.
12: Yes.
0: When
12: they won a Super Bowl
0: together. They had a huge playoff run for years and years and years. They always made the postseason. And those two are, because clearly you're not going to tell Rodgers what to do at this point in his career.
12: No.
0: But those two are up front, like scheming stuff and talking about plays from like 2006, 2007. And the locker room is lost.
12: Yeah.
0: They're like, we don't know what that play is you're talking about. And they have to let them in on the inside joke or
12: and
0: whatever.
12: I think the Steelers are also one of the younger teams in the league. I mean, actually, the Packers were for a long time because of Jordan Love after Aaron Rodgers left. But I think, obviously, every team is only getting younger, right?
0: Yeah.
12: Because the guys that you're drafting each and every year continue to get younger. That's how it works. So it is kind of strange that they're going to have to explain plays that they, you know, when he's been in the NFL for 20 years at this point. But it doesn't surprise me. And to be honest with you, Mike McCarthy is probably the only person that can tell Aaron Rodgers what to do. Like, he's not taking anything from any other
2: coach. Aaron Rodgers was in the NFL when like some of these dudes were probably being born infants.
12: Yeah, let's look up how old Jacoby Lane is because he was a draft
0: like backup
12: for this
0: quarterback
12: year.
0: Will Howard. He's with
12: 22 years old, born in 2004.
0: He was talking to some sports outlet who said that they were talking about Will Howard heard Coach Mike McCarthy say, "You didn't call that red fork." We call it Fork Indy.
12: Mm-hmm.
0: Rodgers is laughing with him, saying, we should call the old 24 protection from 06. And nice. Howard goes, they're the only two in the room that have idea what they're talking about. But it's funny to see the dynamic. And then they turn to us and have to explain what the hell they're talking about.
12: I mean,
0: it's a couple of fishing buddies getting back together.
12: I don't hate it. I think that's a great, that's so great
0: for them.
12: I hope
0: it doesn't work out.
12: No, I hope it doesn't work out. But, they'll finish this year thinking, God, we had a good time. We had a real good time together.
0: We had one last
12: ride.
0: We went out with our guns blazing.
12: Right. I think that's all that matters.
0: Go 8-9.
12: Yeah.
0: Have a couple of signature wins outside of the AFC North.

0: 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Download it. Take us with you on the go. And we're ready to see you there. Trifecta, Saturday, September 26th. That'll sneak up on us. It's already August. And next thing you know, football will be here. Cooler weather's upon us. And Paul Mann and company will host us at Trifecta. You got a topic bucket ready to go, Kobe?
1: Oh, I sure do.
0: Yes.
2: What's up?
1: When did you have to assert your dominance?
0: You know, Scott actually referenced it earlier with me. When we were having Evan. And Mudge wanted to call him Bear. I'm like, no. And I'm a bit of a throw rug when it comes to my home life. And I went, no, that this isn't even up for debate. We're not having a kid named Bear. Give me 10 other options.
2: Times I had to assert my dominance. That's a good one. I don't know if it was dominance, but I there was a time in that gym that one time where the guy tried to fight me. Because he was doing that thing on the cables where you like the cable crunches where
0: you hold him behind you.
2: And the guy like disappeared. He like walked off. I don't know where the hell he was. And I he had the little rope things on there. So I was like, oh, cool. I'm just going to do some tricep pushdowns with the rope thing. It's already there. He comes over and he like gets in my face. And I kept calling him a douchebag. I'm like, you don't got to be a douchebag. And he was like getting ready to hit me. And I wasn't like, I didn't establish dominance, but I was happy with myself that I like didn't back down.
0: Yeah, you just

0: I stood my ground.
1: Yeah.
2: Also, that's not a great time to fight. Your muscles are exhausted, sir.
0: He was flying on something.
3: Oh, he probably had a little bit of niacin in him.
0: Oh yeah, he was roid raged up.
3: Had some gnar pump in him. Komodo dragon house music flavor. Topic bucket.
4: All right, what's the grossest? What word grosses you out the second you hear it?
0: Moist.
1: Discharge.
0: Moist. Discharge.
1: Discharge.
0: Moist. Clumpy discharge.
3: Moist, I'm okay with. Discharge. Clump. You know what? Didn't think about clumpy until now. Yeah.
0: Schmegma. I hate the word schmegma. Mm-hmm. I hate the word and I hate what it is. What it is disgusting. It's cheese that forms in your private parts.
3: Yeah.
0: Famunda cheese. Schmegma.
3: Santorum's not great. Urban Dictionary, that's not great at all. I didn't know what that was. Named after a politician.
0: A word I do love, spelunking.
3: Yeah, I enjoy cartography.
0: It's a good word.
3: Cartography is great. I also enjoy the word haberdasher. You know what a haberdasher is, Kobe?
4: I know the word. I don't remember.
0: Make hats.
3: That's exactly what it is. That's a hat maker.
0: Yeah.
3: Someone that makes hats. A good haberdasher. Ooh. Hopefully that haberdasher doesn't suffer from clumpy discharge.
4: I like sommelier.
0: Clumpy moist discharge.
3: Sommelier. That's a fun one.
0: Sommelier is a great one.
3: Mm-hmm. Topic bucket.
4: If you could sculpt your dream body, what would be on it?
3: He does news.
0: Abs.
3: Four times a show. Yeah. Bigger legs, big.
0: Hey, by the way,
3: powerful legs.
0: All the comments on the photos from training camp were like, Justin, your legs are fine.
3: I haven't seen them yet. Hold on.
0: And if anything, they go, your legs are bigger than Scott's. Like, what are you talking about? Look at my legs in there, dude. My legs look like chicken legs in that thing.
3: They look like normal legs. Oh. You got good calves there. Look at that.
0: Another chicken legs.
3: Look at them.
0: Wrong? Pan over. What's wrong with your legs?
3: It's the color, not the shape. The color's very...
0: Well, you just got to get a little sun on.
3: It doesn't work. Pink or white. I was out in the sun.
0: Maybe self-tan.
3: Dude, I've got a bruise on the inside of my... Look at this bruise right now. This is where I fell at the water park. You weren't here for the recap. I went to
0: Harper's Ferry.
3: It's got to take Stella. She'll have the time of her life there.
0: Done.
3: But I'm crawling up this two-story inflatable called Thor's Mountain, and you Hell jump yeah. off the side.
0: Yep.
3: Dummy me tries to American Ninja Warrior up this bitch and not use the handles. I just use the foot placements. I get to the top and fall backwards. Boom, boom, boom, boom, boom, boom. And I hit my legs on some of the handles on the way down. Dude, I got this thing on the inside of my leg right now.
0: Oh, Jesus.
3: It's deep. It's down to like the bone. When I walk, it throbs. It sucks. Just been hurting myself for the past couple of weeks. But I do have those shorts and I'll wear some tomorrow. Topic bucket.
4: When did you have to bow out because it got too hot to handle?
3: Now, are we talking figuratively hot or literally hot? Because I've been in a lot of saunas that I'm like, I gotta get out of here. But like, okay, I can think of one. I was recently at a show at the, what the hell's that Art Collective right around the corner? Right across from the, our friend Rich's restaurant. Son of a bitch. But I went to there's right around the corner, is that Art Collective place. It's a small venue. And, what the hell's the name of it? I've said it like 10 times. I can't remember. Where are we at? It was for Rickshaw Billy's Burger Patrol. And where was it at? Rickshaw Billy. But I was, Metro Gallery. But I was in the pit and out of the pit in about 5 seconds. Okay, this is not for me. And then Eric Woodworth got in the pit and killed everyone. And that was fun to watch. Watching bodies just get turned into ash is great.
0: You forget what a good workout a mosh pit is. You get all sweaty and you're out of breath and like after like one song.
3: I couldn't even hear the music. I'm like, ow, oh, no, I'm getting bounced around.
0: I love it.
3: I hated it. I made it 5 seconds. I'm out of this thing.
0: It's cathartic, isn't it?
3: It is until you get the one dude that really is working through some stepdad stuff.
0: Yeah.
3: And you're going, I don't think you're in here for the music.
0: Well,
3: that
0: guy usually gets taken care of with a little,
3: a little
0: vigilante justice.
3: A little Eric
0: when he's not looking. Yeah, exactly.
3: God, that
0: elbow to the back of the head, I'll straighten that guy out.
3: That was my favorite night, maybe of the year, of watching Eric bounce people off of him while dancing goofily. Because he's in there doing like a funny little shimmy like this. He's dancing like the crazy old man from The Simpsons, like their old gray bear. She ain't what she used to be. But he's so large that these hardcore kids that in the end are really some of the biggest pussies you've ever met. They're just they're hardcore until you give them hardcore back. And then they're like, ow. And Eric, he didn't like shoulder check somebody, but he planted his feet. And this guy that looked like the lead singer, a typo negative, except about a foot shorter and 30 pounds heavier, was doing the bit where he's like, all of you look like my dad. And Eric just gave him a little jostle, and this kid catapulted through the air onto his back.
0: He probably loved it.
3: And he didn't. I could assure you he didn't, because he had a real... We started laughing at him. You saw when he got up and did the... And all of us like, oh, look who's not hardcore anymore. Take the death metal hoodie off that
4: Eric's
3: we can't
4: got
3: read.
4: Some strength
3: it, well, he's
4: him.
3: Huge. But he's dense. Have you ever touched Eric? There's not a lot of fat on him. It's almost like just barrel-chested muscle. But I was in said pit for 5 seconds and couldn't take the heat.
4: Topic bucket.
3: One more?
4: Okay. What would be the name of your autobiography?
3: Oh, God. Speaks has got one.
0: Born Loser.
3: Close but no cigar. Oh, no. The guy that knows the guy. But never the guy.
0: The guy behind the guy.
3: The guy
0: behind
3: that,
0: the guy.
3: The guy that knows the guy, but not the guy. Speaks, tell Kobe's what yours was. You brought this up in the past.
4: Oh, God.
3: It's on your gravestone,
4: right,
3: but you said
4: right,
3: it would also
4: right,
3: be
4: right.
3: your autobiography.
4: Let me think. It was...
0: Even in the darkest
1: time. Oh, yeah. That's the right. Yeah, that's the one. Thank you.
0: You're welcome. I remember the dude's epitaph.
4: It's like, it's even in my darkest hour, I tried.
0: I still tried.
3: In my darkest hour, yeah.
0: Oh, mine would be called Half Man, Half Horse.
5: 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Plus, a 77-year-old woman hoarding 80 cats in her house has been arrested. Where'd she get the cats? That's next on Josh Spiegel News.
0: Yeah, man, that's right. 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
8: Yeah, it's been a pretty quiet start to your travels on this Thursday morning. That's good news. On the west side, outer loop, just a brief slowdown between 795 and Liberty Road. Add to that, after that, you're pretty much back up to speed heading down toward I-70. 70 eastbound through Ellicott City. A little bit of a struggle between Marriottsville Road and 29. 895 also sluggish heading south between Lombard Street as you head down toward the Harbor Tunnel. And sluggish on the BW Parkway, just a brief delay again between Arundel Mills Boulevard and 175. From the Clinton Electric Traffic Desk, I'm Tony Thornton on 98 Rock.
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14: Olsen, followed by Butler, and then Greenfield. Man, oh, man, what a sandwich that is. Nestled snugly in between the soft, white, consistent play of Bob Olsen and JT Greenfield is the red-hot beef of Bruce Butler. I tell you, garnish that man, which was some ball field green, and you've got yourself a home plate special. So here's Olsen, 2 for 2 today. Davis delivers. Fastball low and away. Olsen almost playing better hurt than when he was healthy. It was only a week ago today that clubhouse manager Tommy Green found Olsen after a Tybo accident left the athlete flat on his back on the weight room floor. The 1-0 just high ball two. Apparently during the bouncing and kicking, Olsen's underclothes balled and bound, rendering the athlete unconscious. Davis set, kicks and fires, and that'll be ball three. Man, oh, man, Davis really struggled. And you can hear now the crowd's reaction as Bruce Butler takes his place on the on-deck circle. And radio can't tell the story. To actually fill one's eyes with the splendor that is Butler's thoroughbred physique is indescribable, folks. His tight uniform leaving little to the imagination. And as he takes his phantom swings, one can't help but notice the flesh quake. Rippling, rolling, and rumbling from top to tight to
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5: A 77-year-old woman hoarding 80 cats in her home has been arrested.
3: Oh, no.
5: Where'd she get all those cats? Oh, I'll tell you coming up.
0: And from the Rice Law News Desk, Josh Spiegel.
5: Oh, there are going to be big changes for Preakness. The race is moving from Saturday to Sunday.
7: Sunday, Sunday, Sunday.
5: Yeah. Why flip the whole weekend? Because the Preakness has had a problem. The Kentucky Derby ends, and too many of the biggest horses call it a season. Maryland is hoping an extra week of rest keeps more of them chasing the Triple Crown heading to Baltimore. Oh, the poor horses. Oh, God forbid they should work too hard. God, they need a break. Oh. Anyway, the move also comes as the sport is changing. Churchill Downs and the New York Racing Association just unveiled a new 6-race championship series. The Preakness was left out of that, but Maryland says the Preakness isn't losing its place. It's still the second jewel of the Triple Crown and returns to a brand new Pimlico in 2027. And NBC just signed a deal to keep carrying the race through 2032. So you can continue watching Preakness on WBAL TV 11.
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3: That's where I go for all of my horse racing action.
0: Oh, I love seeing Deborah Wiener in a fancy hat.
3: Oh, I love when they get all zhuzhed up, beautiful dresses. Everybody's out there. What's up, Pete Gilbert?
17: They used to call him the horse.
3: You know, there is a Triple Crown for dog racing. I had to look this up.
16: Dog race?
3: There's a dog
16: is that
3: race.
16: Still a thing?
3: It's still a thing. The
16: you know,
3: Greyhound.
16: They shut the one down in, right by when I fly into West Palm Beach. There is a giant dog racing track right across from the airport, and they shut it down.
5: You're talking about greyhounds?
3: Greyhounds.
16: Yeah.
3: That's it. It's the English Greyhound Derby, followed by the Scottish Greyhound Derby, then the Welsh Greyhound Derby. Only three hounds have ever achieved the three-peat, 1947, Trev's Perfection. 1959, Mile Bush Pride.
18: Whoa.
3: And most recently, 1972, the dog that bears my grandmother's name, Patricia's Hope. That's right. That was actually her full name. Patricia's Hope Schlegel was the last dog to do it. I'm excited to see what they do with Pimlico once it's done. I'm going to give them to like 2029 to put the finishing touches on the thing. Because as you pointed out last hour, they're still going to be working on the thing. I still love the mock-ups that they showed that looks like there is no city around it. It's just a gigantic national forest, which is beautiful. Whoever did that lovely AI mock-up of what the new Pimlico is supposed to look like pretended that Baltimore doesn't exist and it's a gigantic Californian redwood forest.
18: Part of my job is observing human behavior, and at a certain point, I start to notice patterns such as children by the dozens are now stealing cars. Take, for example, in Germantown, Montgomery County, a 13-year-old allegedly driving a stolen car with seven passengers ranging in age from 12 to 15. The stolen car collided with another car, and that other driver was killed. 58-year-old William Payne, a husband and father of five. The child driver hospitalized, critical but stable condition. The passengers also hospitalized. So far, no charges have been filed.
3: There's got to be a psychological reason to this. There's got to be something. God, I remember RoboCop 2. Remember RoboCop 2? Hob, the child criminal genius. There was literally like a 10-year-old that was in charge of some local gang. And man, he got his ass chewed up by RoboCane. That was a tough scene. When a small child who had been running a gang was cut in half by a gigantic evil cyborg. But we all forged on as a people. It says, this is according to... this is counciltrends.org, juvenile offending, what you need to know, that while long-term juvenile crime remains below its 1990s historic peak.
0: Whoa, it peaked in the 90s.
3: Certain violent categories in specific regions have experienced notable post-pandemic spikes.
0: I always said ever since the pandemic, it's been the Wild West. I've said that on the air 1,000 times.
3: They think it's because the pandemic era altered psychological norms, leaving some youth with reduced emotional coping skills and permanent behavioral changes.
18: Oh, poor babies.
0: Yeah, they thought the world was going to end. They thought they were like they were going to die and the world was going to end. So they were like, screw it.
3: Who cares? Nothing matters. Everything's coming to an end. We're all going to be cannibals.
0: People still feel that.
3: That we kind of all just threw decency to the wind and just became savages. I guess it was real bad in the 90s, but the violence and larger crimes have increased.
0: Well, also, there's no repercussions. There's no consequences.
18: No, I'm curious.
0: These kids know that they'll get arrested and they'll be let out in an hour, and nothing happens.
18: Yeah. I'm curious what the prosecutors will charge this 13-year-old with, if anything.
0: He killed a guy. A father of five. A husband.
3: You know that the prison system is big business. It really is. Privatized prisons and all that. It seems like there's two categories. Like there's a mild spice. That's the correctional institutes, like the Hickey School for boys. And then you've got the big boy prison where all the adults go. And then Josh will do a story about some 16-year-old. You're going to be charged as an adult. A 15-year-old's even charged as an adult. Could there be like a third, like medium spice one where like, okay, you ain't a kid. Clearly not a kid. But man, if we put you in Gen Pop, you're getting pulled apart. Week one, you're going to be taught to be an even better criminal than you already are. Like some middle ground somewhere that, I don't know, Northrop Grumman can develop and implant some chip in their insane little brain. I don't know. But it seems like when you hear these stories, like a 13-year-old, 14-year-old, like what's the youngest somebody can be charged as an adult? Is it it's like teenage years?
0: Like Speak said, I mean,
18: teenage, you've got 15, 16-year-olds that are charged with adults with.
0: And this kid was 13?
18: Yeah, 13.
0: From this latest story? Yeah. That'll be interesting.
3: The case of Curtis Jones, charged at age 12 for first-degree murder in Florida, making national headlines to be one of the youngest children ever to be tried as adults for premeditated murder. Several children in our country have been charged as an adult as early as 10.
18: Well, if you can act like an adult and kill someone.
3: Yep. Yeah. Wisconsin loves charging a child as an adult. They're the number one state in the country.
18: Leave it to Florida to turn lobster season into an attempted murder case. Cops say two groups of divers got into a heated argument over who had claimed a popular lobster spot off Fisher Island. A 51-year-old man got so angry he threatened to shut off the air supply for an 18-year-old diver who was still underwater, and they say he actually did it.
3: Whoa!
18: The boat's owner dove in, yanked the young man to the surface, where he came up gasping for air and disoriented. He survived. The suspect later turned himself in, now faces an attempted murder charge. His lawyer says the whole thing is false, claims video and other witnesses will prove his client never touched the diver's equipment, and says the charges should be dropped.
3: You know who could speak to this, I bet? And it's been a while since we had him up, and I think it's long overdue. Our friend Captain Luke McFadden.
16: That's right.
3: Fishing vessel, Southern Girl. These watermen, some of these riverbillies, whether it be lobstermen like this.
16: Crabbing
3: like that. You want to talk about a good old boys network of... They don't like anybody encroaching on their territories. This is my family spot. My father fished it. My grandfather, my father before him. And if you go in there, man, they'll do some stuff to your boat. They'll do some stuff to you.
16: Oh, yeah.
3: Like Luke has had to fight head down, hands up his entire career to A, the kid's a minority kid. He's a grown married man. But the guys had to fight because clearly he's a minority. And they're like, well, not into that. You don't look like some crusty old white guy that's been sun-kissed your entire 50 years on Earth. He doesn't have family in it. He just decided to become a crab boat captain because he loves it. And he says his entire career, he's had to fight people wanting him to not do a job that is slowly running out of people to do it. Or maybe not so slowly. Like, isn't the average age of, like, a crab fisher in America, like, 60?
16: That I don't know.
3: It's super old.
18: You gotta fight for your right to crab fish.
3: That works. I bet it's the same stuff with these lobster guys. Well, you got lobster spot, it's all you. They catch you down there on their honey hole. Oh, my God. There was, Speaks, you were never a big intervention guy, were you? Did you watch the show?
18: No, I don't watch that.
3: I'm telling you, Van Vonderen with that mustache and the music would start playing. Everybody would read the letters. There's a lot of people in here that love you. There was an episode where there was a couple of like backwoods dudes that had honey holes for ginkgo biloba, the ginkgo plant.
18: Uh-huh.
3: And it was like a couple of meth heads fighting over ginkgo spots in the woods. That if I find you anywhere near my spot, I'll kill you with a meat cleaver. You're like, Jesus, dude. I think there's enough to go around for a couple of crystal heads.

0: 77-year-old woman in Florida has been arrested for hoarding 80 cats in her home.
1: Oh, that's a nightmare.
0: But where'd she get all those cats? Well, she delivers mail and allegedly collected them along her mail route.
2: No way. She was catnapping pets?
0: They're feral cats, but people in the neighborhood are wondering if any of the kitties are their missing pets. One woman says her cat, Savannah, disappeared 3 years ago.
2: What?
0: And
2: look at her.
0: One of the white cats that was spotted in the seizure looks pretty familiar to this pet owner.
3: She was just taking
0: That's
3: people's
0: right.
3: cats.
0: Yeah. Okay. You collect baseball cards. No, maybe you don't.
3: Imagine one day your cat is just gone.
0: Some people collect baseball cards. Some people collect stamps. Others collect cats.
2: You know what this is. You did a story about this. Remember the story you did about toxoplasma or toxoplasmosis?
0: Yes.
3: It's from the fecal matter.
2: Yes, exactly. It's the brain-eating parasite that's found in cat feces that when they start pooping and it dries or even in litter boxes, if it's not cleaned out regularly, this crap gets in the brain and it makes you a little bonkers.
0: Yeah, I know. Well, when I was pregnant, my doctor said to stay away from the litter box because it can affect pregnant women.
1: You told me you weren't ovulating and changed my life forever. So enjoy my wage garnishment, by the way. You've really impacted me financially. The photo.
3: Oh, dude, I want to vomit.
1: Is
3: that photo alone is making me have a physical reaction of the her and the house. What is it? A house apartment?
0: By the way, you can see the photo. It has been posted 98online.com, 98 Rock app. Right now.
3: 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Don't do it.
2: I dare you to look at her photo.
3: You can see the feces coating everything.
2: Dare you to look at the photo of this wench. She looks like something from the Insidious
3: series.
2: Look
3: at that house.
2: This bitch is from The Conjuring.
3: 80 cats were in there. Oh, imagine the smell. Imagine the smell.
1: They're peeing everywhere.
0: I imagine chrysanthemums.
3: Oh, it's like that hot dander feces urine smell.
2: Dog pee ain't great. Cat pee's uniquely ammoniac. That's not a word. But it ain't great. I mean, you could clearly tell when
3: look at the countertop.
2: Yeah, that is not chocolate fudge. That's
0: oh dear.
2: Oh, okay. Kobe, get a look at her. What do you think of that right
3: there's
2: there?
3: There's not a tooth to be found in that mouth of hers.
1: I have a feeling she is way overdue for her annual. I'm just looking at that. I'm thinking permanent UTI. Permanent. There is no way her downtown entertainment district isn't mothballed. I mean, I imagine when her knees get a certain distance apart, you hear a crunching.
0: Oh,
3: God.
2: I see the face and I go, well, I know the waist down is.
3: How much?
2: Oh, my God.
3: How much to have sex with?
1: I don't know.
3: $1 million?
1: No, more. I'm sorry. And $1 million would set me up pretty nicely. I don't, because I have to think of the lasting psychological impacts. It ruins sex forever. After somehow
3: having sex with the 77-year-old cat hoarder,
1: splitting those crusty uprights
3: would ruin sex forever.
0: For you or her?
2: Oh, it's the greatest day of her life.
3: So not $1 million. You wouldn't sleep with her for $1 million.
2: God, I don't know. And I'll do a lot.
3: And you have to bang her on the kitchen counter in that photo.
0: Oh yeah.
1: Do I? Oh my God.
4: She doesn't have teeth, dude.
3: Think about that.
1: Can
3: See,
1: I use
3: pretty smart?
1: Can I use protection?
3: Yeah, sure.
1: I mean, I'll pay the house off.
3: $1 million.
1: Do I get to pick the position?
3: Well, you have to lift her up
1: on the
3: kitchen
1: counter. Okay, she's just on. Oh my God. So I have to
3: like
1: see
3: amongst the cat and roach feces.
2: Oh no. And I said I'd do stuff to John Allen for $500. John Allen, if you're out there, you know, we talked about the up and down game. 500. This is a bridge too far for my eyes are watering looking at that photo. It might be one of the worst photos you've ever posted. Go to Josh Spiegel's news links if you dare. The eyes. She hasn't blinked in three presidents. It has been since Obama that she has blinked. Those eyes are the stuff gets in the air. Like when I had
3: Dude, I had an in-law. I'll just say it. My ex's sister. Sorry, I love you. I won't say your name. But, I mean, she's one of those people that works in an animal hospital, that whole thing. She's in that world. And those people... Oh, is that a beer?
2: It's a beer.
3: Hell yeah.
2: Hell yeah, brother.
3: She works in that world, and a lot of times they end up being a little bit... They hoard some animals. They collect animals.
2: They got big hearts because they love them, and they say no one can care for them but me.
3: I think they had somewhere between 6 and 8 cats in a townhouse. In a townhouse. And they'd be like, I'd be like, I can't go over there. I know you're having a holiday. I know you're having a gathering. And they go, no, well, we cleaned the house thoroughly because we know you're allergic. The second you walk through the door.
2: Your eyes explode.
3: It's hot. It's musty. It's dander. It's the urine. You can smell the litter boxes. And it's just like, well, we vacuumed. I'm like, no. It's
2: beyond vacuuming.
3: Everything.
2: It's in the carpet padding.
3: And that's 6 cats. Imagine 80.
2: 80 cats. 80. If I offered you 6 hot dogs, Kobe, is that a lot of hot dogs? Are you hungry? Would you like 6 hot dogs? What would you say to me?
4: That's a normal Thursday.
2: Is that Happy June. If I offered you 80 hot dogs.
4: No, that's egregious.
2: You go, what are you? You Kobayashi? It's egregious. It's I mean, there's more.
3: They're responsible.
2: It's also
3: mental illness.
2: Those cats are not in good shape too. I mean, really, on a humane level.
3: How many dead ones are they gonna find?
2: I bet they find more than one. I think the program was too brutal for it to stay on the air, but Animal Hoarders. That was the worst show I think I've ever seen. And I've seen some bad shows, like My 600-Pound Life. What's the one? My Big Fat Fabulous Life, where she loved she how big
3: cries.
2: She was.
3: Yeah.
2: She cried every episode.
3: My Fabulous Life, she cries every episode.
2: I'm so big, I can't do anything. The worst show was Animal Hoarders.
3: Yeah.
2: In the cat episode, where they found the mummified cat on the edge of the box, and it was in a 90-degree shape. The guy pulled the cat off, and they digitized. They digitized it so you didn't see the full corpse. But they did the most minimal amount of digitizing. And you looked at it and you went, that cat has been there so long, it dried to the shape of the box. We've always sort of wanted you to have a second dog.
0: Oh, I would love that.
3: I actually am thinking about that.
2: Oh, man, I think both of you would do real well. Both of you with a second dog would be maybe living your best lives. It's when you start getting into 3-4 dog territory, 3-4 pet. I feel like you can handle 3 or 4 dogs more than 3 or 4 cats because they've got their more distinct personality. So do cats. I say this as a cat guy. But like I've seen some people that have got like 3 or 4 dogs and they've got their favorite and they've got the shy one and the rambunctious one and the one that's sort of a couch potato and the one that's always down for the walk and the one that never wants to be. But like when you open the door to a cat house, they all like they hide. They all scurry.
0: Yep.
2: One of them jumps up on the curio cabinet. Yep. One hasn't come out from under the bed for 5 days.
3: Yeah, I don't like an animal that you don't know where it is for 5 days.
2: Yeah.
3: Like, that freaks me out. Like, a cat you just won't see for 5 days.
2: What kind of cat
3: is that?
2: For days. When I lived in Rockville in a 1-bedroom apartment, I didn't find my cat for 48 hours, and it was somewhere in the apartment.
3: Like, when I walk into my house, if I don't hear Max's, like, collar jingle within the first minute I'm there, I start to panic.
2: You should panic.
3: A cat is just like, you won't see it for a week. It
2: hides from you.
3: What?
2: Yeah. Also, you know what I like about cats, too? They do, and I love cats. This is one of the things I love but don't love. When Max wakes up or Farfel wakes up, they do what I've seen. I've even seen it in here. Speaks, occasionally you'll bring Farfel in. We love it. Max will come traipsing around. They lay down, they get up, and they do the little like stretch. Like, yeah, that was nice. That was my 15th nap of the day, and I got 10 more to go. A cat will lay down completely peaceful in the middle of the floor. And then out of nowhere, I gotta be in the kitchen! And it just wakes up and runs. It just shoots up and just across the room like, Jesus, did you have an appointment near the microwave? My cat would wake up and like a rocket just shoot across the room like, where did you need to be? And it would just go stand somewhere else and just look like, you're so unpredictable.
0: 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Today in Baltimore, a sunny, sticky high of 92. 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
2: What in the hell photo did you just send us, Kobe? What is that?
4: It was like adding on to the point of like dogs. Like if I don't get that image when I come home, something's wrong.
2: Who's this little angel? What's her name again?
4: Bella Blue.
2: Bella Blue, just looking at you out the window, waiting for daddy to come home. That's the cutest thing I've ever seen. That's adorable.
4: Yeah, little chihuahua. If I don't get that when I come home, something's wrong.
1: Oh my God, look at those eyebrows. You can just comb those.
0: Oh.
1: What a sweetie.
0: And a child is born.
2: Hey, we're doing a last ride ticket raid. Amelia's last ride, thanks to Old Glory Harley Davidson. It's going to conclude September 12th, Clutch, Maryland State Fairgrounds. 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So we finally got the tale told to us on air by Valerie yesterday. She had a car stolen a little less than a month ago. Her car, she goes outside her apartment complex. Somebody clearly bashes the window in, drives off the damn thing, and we go, well, son of a bitch, she got Baltimore. She's got to find a new car or buy one. Shout out Jones. We'll take it in Nissan. Maybe get that Murano like Speaks.
3: She should get a Jeep.
2: Oh, yeah.
3: From Jones.
2: Get a Jeep and fill it with all those little ducks.
3: She'd look good in a Jeep.
2: I think she would look good in a Jeep. You know what? She'd look good in a Suzuki Samurai.
3: Oh, hell yeah, dude. I want one of those.
2: I love Suzuki Samurai.
3: I almost flipped my buddy Steve's back in the day.
2: Wasn't it like the most flippable vehicle?
3: Oh, yeah. We came real close.
2: You get a couple of big boys in there, start rocking that thing.
3: We were up on two wheels teetering, and for whatever reason, it just fell back onto its wheels. We're like, oh, thank God.
2: Did you see what other car, speaking of which, just quick aside, Marty McFly's truck from Back
3: Toyota
2: to the Future.
3: Truck, legendary.
2: They're rolling that truck back out as a limited edition package for the Tacoma.
3: Yellow lights
2: the
3: on
2: yellow
3: top.
2: Four and the two up front and the roll bars. They're doing, when we get John Davis on the phone, we got to ask him about the Toyota that people want so bad. That was such a sign of wealth when he got back and they raised up. Oh, that was such a badass truck. It had the roll bars and everything. But yeah, she gets her car stolen. And then they find the damn thing. So we're still waiting for the conclusion.
3: Still hasn't gone. Yeah, we got to talk to her maybe this hour since we're talking about it. We'll get a quick follow-up. She hasn't even gone to the impound lot yet to even look at it. The window's been smashed out for probably the better part of 2 or 3 weeks. And all this rain we've gotten. I mean, that
2: muggy
3: car is
2: too.
3: Not going to be in good condition.
2: It's going to be moldy. There's going to be a smell to
3: she
2: it.
3: Says
2: Lord
3: she
2: knows.
3: Wants her car back. She loves her car. She has so many memories with that car. It's
2: really?
3: It's been with her since like high school or whatever. It's got a name. And I'm like, I'm thinking once she finally gets eyes on this thing, she's not going to want it. She's going to be like, hell no.
2: When she gets eyes on it and when she gets a scent in it, and when she breathes in the inside of that thing, it might be. Remember Mike Anderson, before he actually drowned in a vat of latte, he spilled that big milky drink in his car.
3: Yep.
2: And it stunk forever.
3: Yep.
2: He could never get it out. He poured a big, hot, milky, frothy drink into the carpeted back seat and never got the scent out of the 2010 car of the year. So we're asking you, 410-338-1098, a simple tale that many of us have to tell, unfortunately. Did you get your car stolen? Where was it stolen? Did you find the people? Did you do the rare bit where you're driving around in whatever rental or car you borrowed and you go, son of a bitch.
3: See your own car.
2: That's my car. Bust a U-turn. She thought she saw her car, she said, a couple of times, which clearly she just saw another version of her car, somebody else driving the same thing.
3: Well, I did the same thing when mine was stolen. You see the car and you go, you just wonder if it's yours. And you speed up and you go to look and sure enough, it's not your car.
2: Yeah, exactly.
3: Crazy.
2: She said she had some distinct features on the thing. Also, I meant to ask you yesterday. So when your car was stolen when you lived down in Canton and you got the call, they found it. How quickly did you go from call to see car? Like when you got the car, call saying, hey, we found your car.
3: I don't remember, but I would imagine a day or two.
2: I would say if I get the call early enough in the day, I go that day.
3: Yeah, yeah. It was probably that day, if not the day after.
2: The fact that she's in no rush is very funny. 410-338-1098. Call us. Tell us the car was stolen. What the hell happened? Did you find it? It's never been found. It was stripped all to hell. You got it back and it was cleaner than before it was stolen. 410-338-1098. Just give me that
5: boom, boom, boom. Kirk and Marianne.
6: Yeah, for energy.
7: Like a shot, yeah.
6: Yeah, right in the butt. I think they would put it in my testosterone and then I take it orally now. And I'm not sure why.
7: Which hurts less, in my mouth or in my butt?
6: Yeah.
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9: There's a stalled car on the inner loop of the Beltway just after Wilkins Avenue. Off to the shoulder, the hood is up. A response unit just arrived on the scene, but they just left. But still seeing some activity there. So backup start from 95 as you head out of Arbutus, making your way up toward Catonsville. Outer loop still slow between 795, making your way down to Liberty Road this morning. Seeing delays off and on 895 heading southbound between Lombard Street and the Baltimore Harbor Tunnel. And it looks like we're seeing a little bit more congestion now along Pulaski Highway heading in toward the city between Crescent Street and North Haven Street. Looks like there might be an incident there as you make your way west on Pulaski. From the Clinton Electric Traffic Desk, I'm Tony Thornton on 98 Rock.
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12: Hold on, Valen. Oh. Let me double check my sponsors
13: okay.
12: here.
14: Just making sure.
12: We're in the clear. You're good to go. What's up?
13: Oh, well, good morning. The Orioles have won back-to-back games against the visiting Angels. Last night, the O's offense was powered by 3 home runs and backed by another quality start from Trevor Rogers. He even shut out L.A. for 5 innings with 9 strikeouts. You gotta love that. His 4th straight quality start. The final score, 5-2. The Orioles wrap up the series with a day game at Camden Yards today, 12:35, first pitch. You can listen to it right here on WBAL. Pregame starts at 11:30.
14: I'm sorry you told me this. I should have noticed. Where Dean Kramer and up at?
13: He's in the Minnesota Twins.
14: Minnesota Twins.
13: We'll be there next week.
12: Minnesota.
14: We're going to see him on the mound?
13: Yeah. I don't know. That's going to be the question. Middle of next week, I believe, Monday, they will be in Minnesota.
14: When you start seeing some old friends, but on the
13: opposite uniform.
14: Yeah, wrong uniforms.
13: Yeah.
14: It's going to be strange.
12: Yeah.
14: We just fell in love with that dude at spring training.
13: I know.
14: We had such great interviews, and Dean Kramer was one of the ones that I really, just personality-wise, just thought, what a fun guy to talk to.
13: Of course.
14: And, I'm bummed he's not around.
13: I know. It's going to be tough, obviously. This is...
14: You got a year.
13: Well, this wasn't the best year.
14: Yeah, he had a year.
13: Yeah, he had a year. He's been much more solid in past years. But I know it was tough. Like, everybody on this team was so close. The first guy that I thought of, and you know what? We got to go back a week because, what was it? Not last Friday. Was it last Friday? That Kyle Bradish, or maybe it was the Friday before, Kyle Bradish signed that contract extension. And so he had a press conference in front of all the media. And almost the entire clubhouse sat in that media room with us. And Dean Kramer standing there on the back wall. And all the other players left as they're just taking pictures. And Kyle Bradish is up there with his wife and his parents. And Dean Kramer is still standing in the back watching this all unfold. They are so close. They're very much best friends. They trained together in the offseason in Arizona. Their lockers were next to each other at one point. Like, those two guys are like brothers. And so immediately, when I saw the news about Dean Kramer, I just thought about Kyle Bradish because they're so close. And you lose your best friend that you work with, that's tough. And so I mean,
14: when you hear the story about like Adley's trade and that crew that was going to go see the movies, we're like, damn, you got Gunner, Colton, Mountcastle, and Rutschman all hanging out. You're like, that's a
2: That's a tight click.
13: Absolutely. And to me, it's like Gunnar Henderson, definitely probably one of the closer guys with him. Of course, Colton Cowherd too. But he said, like, look, we've been together for 7 years. Best friends.
8: I think
13: that's
8: part of the reason why they traded him.
13: Why?
8: Send a message.
14: Oh, make an example? Oh,
13: well, yeah. I mean, that's what we also thought, too. It's like, look, if you don't perform, you're not going to stay.
8: Even he, no one's untouchable. Mm-hmm. Your little bro click is no more. Mm. Someone's got to step up. This is what happens if you don't perform.
13: Yeah.
8: This is the big leagues. Anybody can be gone at any moment. All that. All that was said when they did this.
14: You want to make money, you want to make friends.
8: Yeah.
13: And I did
8: see. It's all good and well to be, you know, like chumming it up. But listen, this is a business.
13: It is.
8: And we got to perform.
13: This is a job.
8: And if you don't perform, this is what happens.
14: No, it's cool when you can do both. That's great. If you're making it to the postseason, that's awesome. And let's all have a barbecue afterwards and go to some ranch with Aaron Rodgers. But if we're under 500 for the vast majority of the season, if not the entire one, I don't care if you guys got an Xbox Live every night playing Halo. You're going to head elsewhere and we're going to try and get something for you.
8: Yeah, I mean, like, I don't know. What, you know, Jackson Holiday, they know going into it, but okay, that this is the way this is. But until you experience it and like one of your best dudes is gone and you're like, oh crap.
13: Yeah. I also think this sends a message to the younger guys in this clubhouse of now you have a chance to step up.
8: Right. So and that was the other thing I was thinking. It's like, okay, now we're giving you out. Who, like, Adley was he the quote unquote leader of the locker room? I don't know. I wouldn't say he's the most vocal person
13: leader wise, but
8: this team hasn't had like a Ray Lewis ever or in the last however long that we've, you know, I don't know. But so yeah, now there's a big opening and who's gonna step up?
14: It's the thinnest of silver linings, but I was talking to Robinson, and Robinson's, I mean, his biggest passion in this world is Orioles. And he was explaining more to me. I know nothing of minor league baseball outside of our time in Florida and, you know, what's up, Norfolk Tides, Bay Sox, what have you. But he was explaining to me about these prospects out
13: there. Yes. So,
14: and Boston and the Red Sox fans' reaction, I go, man, they got a good one in Adley. And they go, hold on. Boston media, fan base media is like, we gave up how much for this dude?
13: So think about it this way. Basically, what the Red Sox gave to the Orioles in that Adley Rutschman trade was like, if you go back 4 years and Adley, Gunnar, Colton, and all those guys are still in the minors, it would be like giving up a handful of those guys.
14: Ianson,
13: right?
14: Witherspoon, and Azekar.
13: People that you have heard go through the farm system, and that's who you're excited to see in the big leagues. It's not necessarily the guys in the big leagues that are killing it, right? You're waiting for the guys in the farm system to come up and see this turnaround. And so for the Red Sox fans, they had been hearing those guys' names for years and years after they drafted them, going through the minor league system and the farm system, and now they're gone?
14: Yeah, this is an article from Bo Sox Injection from Katie Manganelli. Great website name. She says, Sox fans are stunned at the wild overpay for Adley Rutschman's Orioles deal. Saying, essentially, had they just gotten Anthony Ianson, people would have still gasped.
13: Yes.
14: And then they tack on Witherspoon and Azekar. Fingers crossed they work out this lockout crap next year.
13: And it should be okay.
14: And we got three nasty players for the future. But again, that's what we were saying yesterday. Future, future, future. We want it now.
15: I want it now, Daddy.
16: Give it to me, Father.
8: Name that, Val. I'll give you $10.
15: I want it now, Daddy.
14: And we get paid tomorrow, so he's good for it.
13: Charlie and the Chocolate Factory.
15: Oh!
8: What's the character's name, though?
13: Veruca Salt.
15: Oh! I owe her $10! Oh, my God! Son of a bitch!
13: Where is she saying that? What scene
15: Son
13: is it?
15: Son of a bitch!
14: It's every scene throughout the movie.
13: Well, it's the goose scene where she goes down
15: She
13: goes down the goose trap.
15: A tip of the Stetson.
13: Thank you so much. One of my favorite movies. That's from the 70s, isn't it?
15: Cinema.
13: 70s?
14: I don't know. I'll be honest with you.
8: You know, it was not a theatrical success.
13: No. Really giving me $10?
14: He's a man of his word.
13: Okay, thank you. Well, that's so kind.
14: 1971, Gene Wilder.
13: I'll use this for my manicure today.
17: Yeah, go buy yourself a cup of coffee.
8: Go buy yourself a personality.
13: Thank you. Did you really think I wasn't going to know that?
15: I mean, you don't know a lot of stuff, Val.
14: Valerie.
1: You did think that Lenny Kravitz was the
13: rhetorical question. It's a rhetorical question.
1: Lenny Kravitz was the lead singer for Skinner.
13: Okay, but that's different than
2: It's different.
13: That's like a classic movie.
3: Lenny Kravitz was the lead singer of Leonard Skinner. That's
2: Right. Yeah, good for you. When's the last time you watched the original OG?
13: It's on all the time. 1971? It's on TV all the time. Between the Charlie Chocolate Factory and the Willy Wonka one with Johnny Depp, I've seen them
2: Wonka
13: literally at least 20 times
2: each. Wonka was a child
13: killer
2: in that movie. Yeah, he's 100% trying to murder children
13: Gene
2: the whole
13: Wilder
2: movie.
13: Was incredible. That's like the iconic scene where they walk out into the factory where you can eat everything.
2: Yeah, yeah.
13: And he has this little like teacup that's a flower that you can eat.
3: Me.
13: Amazing.
2: What about the Tunnel of Terror
13: scene? Scary. Very scary.
2: Yeah, when he's going down the Tunnel of Terror, it's all freaked out.
13: Yeah.
2: And there's like worms crawling all over the guy's face. And they're like, this is an allegory for LSD. And the parents are freaking out.
13: And then they get basically high on bubbles and they float to the top.
2: Yeah.
3: You
2: awesome.
3: Get nothing. Good day, sir. God.
2: I said good day.
13: Snozzberries.
3: What? Val.
13: Thank you.
3: It is a great
13: Thank
3: movie.
13: You.
2: Cheers
13: shout
2: to
13: out.
2: You. Take a sip of my beer.
13: Shout out again to my sister for forcing me to watch every movie with her.
2: A piece of crap.
3: You know what
2: with
3: I
2: Johnny
3: watched
2: Depp.
3: Over the weekend? I watched Hail Mary Project.
13: I've heard it's fantastic.
3: It was good.
13: I
3: was
13: don't have good. Any interest in watching it, to be honest with
3: it's
13: you,
3: long.
13: But I've heard really good things
3: yeah,
13: about it.
3: It was long and it was good. It was fun. I don't
13: okay.
3: know.
13: Interesting.
2: The character Rocky's pretty
3: sweet. It didn't
13: yeah.
3: hit me. You know what I mean?
2: Or yeah, it didn't like blow your mind away.
3: Like when I finished Train Dreams, I was like, yo, that was
2: Train
3: so
2: Dreams
3: good.
2: Hurt me.
13: Okay.
2: Train Dreams was hard
3: was
2: to watch.
3: So
13: and none of you guys have seen The Odyssey yet?
3: You know what though?
13: What are you guys doing?
3: You know what about The Odyssey?
13: What about it?
3: Odyssey, these nuts!

0: takes her to the woodshed.
1: Right into it.
0: Day two. Odyssey, he's nuts.
2: No, it's, I want to see that, but I also want to see Spider-Man now.
3: Yeah, I'm just do a double feature.
0: I'm going to see Spider-Man Sunday.
3: Are you?
0: Yeah, yeah.
3: It's confirmed.
0: I'm going to see Spider-Man, it's him. I'm seeing it Sunday.
3: I'm so excited
0: And then
3: you.
0: I'm going to see, I'm going to probably see, I'm going to catch a matinee of Odyssey next week.
3: Yeah, it's a long one.
0: Because I don't want to watch it at home.
3: No, of course
0: I
3: not.
0: I want to see, that's a theater movie.
3: Oh, no,
0: movie.
3: Absolutely.
0: That's a theater movie.
3: And for those of you out there that are wondering, you should go watch both of them in the movie theaters because you'll want to go back, as I do.
0: That's a six-hour day. If you did
3: crazy.
0: A double feature.
3: Well, why not, though? Like that. This is like 2026 Barbenheimer.
0: I
3: this is what
0: pee
3: it is.
0: A lot.
1: Oh, Barbenheimer. Remember Barbenheimer?
0: Barbenheimer
3: like, this is
0: big.
3: This is the edition 2026. It's the Odyssey and Spider-Man.
0: I also remember when the Paw Patrol movie came out and the new Saw movie came out and they were calling that weekend Saw Patrol.
3: Oh, that's funny, actually.
0: That's also a good time. Watching puppies just get chopped up by an insane puppet on a wheel and a tricycle.
3: Okay. Well, back to sports. The Ravens wide receiver Zay Flowers back on the field yesterday for practice. He signed his four-year, $140 million contract extension earlier this week. And so he obviously was not on the field when that was going down. But now he is back.
4: We had a talk right before practice, and it was a good conversation on how we felt about the situation. And he said he was going to take care of me, and I never doubted that. He said, I've been his guy since I came in. That's 100% true. Because every time I talk to him, he always have a smile on his face. We always have good conversations. And I feel he the GOAT, man. How he draft players and the type of players he go get. So, love EDC.
5: And to not practice?
4: Oh, not practice. That was his decision, too. Just like, keep you safe. Let's get this signed. Then you can practice the next day.
3: Probably would have had too much energy, honestly, if he signed that contract and then went out for practice. I mean, he would maybe been mowing guys down. I'm not exactly sure. But that's working with EDC, obviously, and he gets things done. And for Zay Flowers, I mean, this completely lets him know that they've got faith in him. They've got trust in him. They like the numbers that he's put up in, you know, years past and hoping to continue to do that.
4: It definitely validates how the front office feel about me, how those guys feel about me, how about my teammates feel about me. And they see the work that I put in and they see everything I do. And everybody felt I definitely deserved this. So the work don't stop now. We've got to keep going.
3: So luckily the Ravens hopefully don't have practice in the rain today. They did yesterday, but they took it in stride. I mean, there was still energy out there on the field, even with in between the raindrops. No pads yesterday. We'll see what happens today. It's their final practice. They are off on Friday. And then they've got Saturday, Sunday practice off Monday. I really do like how the schedule's working out and the way that Jesse Minter is organizing things. Because there's also not a lot of wasted time here in practice. Even if they're short, they're getting a lot done. They're not standing around. They're not waiting for instructions. It's boom, boom, boom, on to the next. And so I think that really helps keep the guys focused and maximize their time out there, especially in front of the fans, and make sure that they're looking clean on every level.
0: Not the biggest guy in the world, tallest wide receiver in the NFL right now, Mike Evans, Tampa Bay Buccaneers,
3: really?
0: 6'5",
3: How
0: Zay
3: tall
0: Flowers.
3: JJ, Justin Jefferson.
0: He's tall. I don't know. I have to look
3: Let's
0: that
3: see.
0: Up.
3: I'm looking it up.
0: Zay Flowers stands at 5'9", buck 83.
3: Right. Okay. 6'1".
0: Smallest NFL wide receiver.
3: Oh, yeah, for sure.
0: Is,
3: we knew that.
0: Well, no, Trindon Holiday.
3: Oh.
0: Known for his elite speed, 5'5".
3: Oh.
0: Played for the Texans and Denver Broncos.
3: You're right.
0: 5'5". That's a small dude.
3: That's almost my size.
0: Yeah, I was going to say, you're just about 5'4", 5'5", yourself.
3: I'm 5'3", but thank
1: Get
3: you.
1: Get out there, Val.
3: I could definitely catch a football.
0: Obviously,
3: I'm going to take that back right now. I obviously can't catch a baseball, so.
1: All right, we got to move on. The phone lines are packed, Val. We're talking about stolen cars.
3: Oh, we are.
0: Give us an update.
1: And we just need a quick update from you. When are you going to the damn impound lot?
3: I think I'm
1: going to
3: go.
1: Your car was stolen a few weeks back. You didn't really say anything on air.
3: Mm-hmm.
1: We're just talking about it now. You got a phone call this past weekend saying that they found your car.
3: That's right.
1: The window had been smashed. Maybe the steering column had been shattered open to start it. And it's now going on almost a month of you not even having laid eyes on your vehicle.
3: I know.
1: I think when you get to the impound lot, you're going to be shocked. You're not going to want your car back.
3: Do you think I'm going to cry?
1: 100%.
0: Yes.
3: What do you think the inside of the car looks like since it's been rained on now for 3 weeks?
1: Rained on, and they probably were smoking in it.
3: Car?
1: They were probably smoking
3: blunts in it.
1: It's
3: not
1: going
3: to total the car, though.
0: If the cost of the repairs to do the interior is more than the value of the vehicle, then it's a total.
3: We'll have to see.
0: That's why
3: everything's still so up in the air, because the insurance company hasn't seen the car either.
0: I had a car totaled. It was a Elantra. And I got rear-ended at 5 miles an hour by a Maxima. And all it needed to do, and the Elantra was a little older, and it had the slightest bend in the frame.
1: That's
0: all it was. And the car looked completely drivable, but they looked at it, and the car was total. Because the cost to repair the frame was more than the value of the car.
3: Was it unsafe to drive it with the

0: go to the impound tomorrow. And even then, though, how long is it going to take to get from the impound?
1: I don't know.
0: It's a long process.
2: No idea.
1: Go get eyes on it. I want to see it.
0: I'll report back.
2: I'm telling you, this thing, if you shoot it vertically and horizontally, cry twice. Once in 16 by 9 and 1.43.
1: Yeah, definitely have the camera filming you as you
0: walk up to the car.
2: You can put it in the TV show, and I think we'll pop a rating with that thing. Hey, speaking of sports, is out. 98 Rock, your home for Orioles baseball. Back at it again today, as she pointed out. It's an early game. Noon coverage starts, 12:30, 35, first pitch. It'll be the final game of a three-game series against the single worst damn team in the league, the Los Angeles Angels. Hopefully the Orioles can sweep them sons of bitches. 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Scott had a car stolen. Got it back. Val had a car stolen. She's going to get it back. Josh had all of his wheels stolen. I've had a car crashed into a bunch. Never actually stolen. My dad did have a work truck stolen, though. But it wasn't his. He just went to his lot one day at Central Armature Works, and someone popped the lock on the gate to the back, and the truck was missing. So they just gave him another one. The only thing he was pissed about is that all his tools were in the gang box that was in the back of the truck. Yeah, he had some of his own tools that he brought to the job site, and he was pissed. Luckily, IBEW helped him out. Let's go to the phones, 410-338-1098. Who's been holding for a while? Let's talk to our friend Ron. Ron, thank you for holding, buddy.
3: Hello, gentlemen. How are you today?
2: Oh, Jesus. Oh, how's our pal Ron?
3: Scott, why do you got to roll your eyes every time I call?
1: What?
2: Hey, Ron, quick question. Odd question. It has nothing to do with the topic. Do you have a fun house, like a party house?
1: Yeah, I want to come party with Ron.
3: No, not really. I work.
2: Okay.
1: I work.
2: Work?
1: Not
2: what the hell does that have to do with a party
1: work.
2: House?
1: I'm too busy. I have a party house.
2: You just work.
1: I don't party. Yeah.
2: Okay, Ron sounds fun. All right, Ron, never mind. We have something coming up later on this year that I thought Ron might be perfect for, but he'll be at work.
1: Bring him back the, can we say it or not?
2: Yeah, we can say it.
1: The home invasion.
2: Yeah, the home invasion.
1: We would take over someone's home.
2: In the works, but we won't be going
1: to
2: Ron's.
1: It doesn't sound like your house is very fun.
2: Not fun at all.
1: You got a pool table or anything like that?
3: No, I only live in a 725 square foot beach house.
0: Oh.
1: 725 square foot beach house. Where, down in Pasadena?
3: Yes.
1: Okay.
2: King of Pasadena.
3: My garage is a 1,400 square feet.
2: Oh, okay.
1: So you got a 1,400 square foot garage, but you only have a 700 square foot
2: move
1: beach
2: into
1: house.
2: The garage.
3: It was an apartment at one time when the house burned.
1: Oh, God.
2: Jesus, Ron, there's always at the end of the sentence, there's a hook for the next sentence. Like, holy God, you're right. Like, you're the only dude I've ever met that one-ups themselves in their own effing conversation. It's insane. Do you know you do that, right?
1: Yes, he does.
2: Like at the very end of like, I just got done eating a BLT, found I got cancer. got done getting my oil change, ran into Ray Lewis today. He was naked. Every time,
3: my wife literally... My wife literally will tell you it's all real, and it's the scary part. Is
1: wait, you're married?
2: Oh, my God.
3: Yes.
1: Did we know that about
2: Ron? I think we did. He mentioned it in the past that he has a beloved.
1: Send us a picture of your wife. I want to see her. Send us a picture of the two of you.
2: Stunning.
1: The two of you.
3: No problem.
1: 410-338-1098. What's your story? Did you got a car stolen, Ron?
3: Yes. My Beetle was stolen while my aunt was in the city, and it was suddenly got a call back that they found the car, and it was in Pulaski Highway, and the reason it was towed was because it had a flat tire, and they could not open the front trunk to get the spare tire.
2: Oh, that's right, because the Beatles had the rear engine.
1: They probably didn't even know. Yeah, they were like, where's the trunk? Where's the spare? They probably didn't even look up front.
2: This guy's got a second engine in the back. They didn't even look in the front.
3: The hood release is in the glove compartment, and you'd have to reach in to pull it out to open the front hood.
2: Oh, I didn't know that. I've never owned a Beetle.
1: What year Beetle was it? I always wanted a Beetle. I still do. I'm going to own one.
3: 70s Beetle.
1: Cool.
2: Was it true, too, you guys probably both know this, that you could put a Porsche engine in a Beetle?
1: Oh, yeah.
3: Yes, you can.
1: Yeah, they're basically the same car.
2: Yeah, that you could take one of those engines. Thank you, Ron. Send in a photo of your beloved. That you could take that and just... Because I've seen those one Beetles that have like the souped up ass end with huge exhaust.
1: Yeah.
2: What was the movie? Oh, God. It was like the riverside or down by the river or something.

0: I can't remember, but had one of those damn things in there. Anyways, let's go to Charles on line three. Charles, good morning. You got a car stolen?
1: Yeah. When I first moved here to Baltimore, my truck was broken into. All my tools were stolen. And the cop that came and did a report gave me a ticket for being parked on the wrong side of the road. He's like, sorry about your truck, but you're parked on the wrong side of the road. And wow. He's like, be careful. And now that you moved here to Baltimore.
2: Yeah, welcome to Baltimore. That's your welcome to Baltimore.
0: Welcome
2: yeah.
0: to Baltimore.
3: We've all had those moments.
0: The land of pleasant living. Yeah, that sucks. which, by the way, this goes directly into our next call here. Timothy, this absolutely sucks. Timothy, good morning.
4: Hey, what's up, guys?
3: Hi, Timmy.
0: So your car, what happened after it had been stolen?
4: So they ended up finding it 3 years later.
3: 3 years?
4: Abandoned. Yeah, 3 years later, the 02 TL Type S. I was trying to get with the insurance to go see the car at the impound lot. They wouldn't let me see the car. And then they sold it out from under me.
3: Damn. Yeah, they go to auction. Don't they? Did they send it to auction or something?
4: Yeah, they sent it to auction.
3: Wow.
4: But also, when it was stolen at a gas station. I just went in to get, like, a drink, you know, and cigarettes. And
3: it's a bad habit.
4: Drive off with the car. I don't even understand how he started it.
3: Damn.
4: But,
3: you just saw a dude drive off. You saw a dude drive off in your car.
4: Yeah.
0: That's got to be gutting.
4: I had exhaust on it, so I heard it start, you know?
0: So I bet you know the sound of your own car. I can tell when my car starts, your car starts. By the way, River's Edge, Crispin Glover, look at the Beetle from that movie. He's got the thing with the huge engine sticking out the back. River's Edge is peak Crispin Glover, and the VW Beetle that he had in that movie is legendary. That is such, it's It's an iconic movie car. Let's go to Rick on line seven. Rick, good morning.
5: Hey, good morning, guys. Good morning.
0: What's up,
5: Riverside
0: pal?
5: Riverside Rick. So I don't know what our infatuation with drugs were in high school, but anyway, we like to take a bunch of Xanax and you know forget about our night and you know find out what we did the next morning. But anyway, my buddy decided to. He found some keys in a car. And he decided to take the car. Not even a mile up the road, he totaled the car. Ditched the car, yeah.
0: How'd he total it? What'd he do? Did he just crash it? Or?
5: Oh, yeah, he crashed it right into the embankment. So, crashed the car. I mean, this is on Cromwell Bridge. So, as you can imagine, one-lane road. He's just walking. And then, out of nowhere, one of his buddies seen him walking in the middle of the night and picked him up. And he never got caught for that. But,
0: damn.
5: Yeah.
0: You know, are you joking or not joking about the Xanax thing, by the way?
5: Oh, I'm not joking. Dude, yeah,
0: do you know that that is a scourge in Charleston? Charleston, South Carolina.
3: What, Xanax?
0: Xanax abuse in Charleston, South Carolina. Oh. Thank you for the call, bud. Where they will tip people with Xanny bars. That the entirety of, like, the service industry down there, I might know some people from that area, that they party with Xanax in a way that's so brutally detrimental that, I mean, I know people are doing coke, they're doing shrooms, they're smoking weed, drinking. But the amount of Xanny bars in that market is wild.
6: I don't like that.
3: That makes me upset.
6: The nickname Xanny bars, I'm uncomfortable.
0: Sometimes
6: they
0: call it the white bus. It looks like a little bus. Yeah, because you take a bar,
3: stay away from the pills.
0: Stay away from Xanax.
3: The pills and the powders.
0: Xanax,
3: stay away.
0: Xanax can permanently change your brain chemical. Like, to where you don't come back from it, where it cooks certain portions of your brain if you abuse it excessively, where it's easier for you to, my BLT. Where you can recover from heroin use better than Xanax use. I've come to learn that. That sucks when you
3: say no to pills.
0: Yeah,
3: kids.
0: It's no pills.
3: Say no
0: okay,
3: to powders.
0: No, take a multivitamin. Let's do one more here. Let's go to Brian on line five. Brian, good morning.
7: Good morning, guys. What's How's up, it going?
0: A lot better than your wife's minivan.
7: it was about 8 years ago that this happened, and I left for work at 4 in the morning at the time. And I go out to my car. I get in. I'm still half asleep. I get to work. My wife calls me when she's normally leaving, you know, to go to work. She goes, babe, was my car out front when you left for work this morning?
3: It's so confusing when it's not there.
0: It's weird. The spot it should be, it's not where it's at.
7: Even weirder is, I didn't notice.
3: Yeah, you're out of sleep. That's all
7: right. I'm like, I'm assuming it was Walmart. Right. And she's like, it's not there now. And she's like, did you move it? And I said, no, why would I move it? Long story short, we call the police, file a report. When I get home, you can see the tire marks from where they drug her van about maybe 30 yards down to the corner of our street. And once they drug it down there, is when I guess they hotwired or figured a way to start it.
0: Uh-huh.
7: And the minivan was old. It was like a beater, but I mean, it didn't look horrible. But we said to the cops, out of all the cars on our street, why this Dodge minivan? And they said the parts. They want the parts.
0: Oh, they were going to strip that sumbitch, take it to a chop shop somewhere. Hey, Brian, before we let you go and get to Josh's news, have you ever heard of the Sex Act, the minivan?
7: No, I have not.
0: Two in the front, five in the back.
8: Yeah, my dad told me that.
9: Coming up, beavers on the attack in Maryland, plus two men lured to a home, robbed and killed. Wait till you hear the rest of this strange story next on Josh Spiegel News.
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14: Start on the JFX. If you're traveling south, making your way toward the city, starting to see traffic stacking up now between Northern Parkway now and Falls Road. As you make your approach to Northern, you're going to see a lot of heavy congestion. No reports of any incidents or accidents, but it looks like traffic is really starting to build. It's again from Northern Parkway down to Falls Road. Outer Loop also slow between 795 and Liberty Road. Seeing a lot of traffic volume there. And south of the city, there's a crash on 32 westbound a little bit after Annapolis Road near Odington, and seeing some slow moving traffic on the BW Parkway southbound from Route 100 all the way down to Route 32. 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
20: 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I thought, I could speed this up. 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
9: Beavers on the attack in Maryland. You'll hear the latest on that. Plus, two men lured to a home, robbed and killed, but that's just the beginning of this strange story coming up.
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9: for Preakness. Big changes. The race is moving from Saturday to Sunday starting next year at a brand new Pimlico. But why? Why mess with a 153-year-old tradition, a tradition as old as the average age of a United States senator? Well, Maryland's trying to save the Triple Crown chase. The extra week after the Kentucky Derby gives horses more time to recover, so hopefully more of the biggest names will actually come to Baltimore instead of taking the week off. Also, NBC has extended its deal to air Preakness through 2032, so you'll be able to continue watching it on WBAL TV 11.
0: And you're not kidding, Josh. Let's not skip past some of that award-winning writing of yours. The average age of a U.S. senator currently sits at 65 and is expected to accelerate to 67 next year. So let's get some fresh blood in there. Any chance we have anything to do with the new Sunday edition? And we've all been in the past few years. WBAL TV 11 always has a wonderful presence there, and I enjoy watching it. But we used to, that used to be an annual thing for us. And then that slowly rotted on the vine and died. Now, with this Sunday edition.
9: Well, I don't know, because
3: new racetrack, new day.
9: Some of these, some of this falls on Memorial Day weekend.
22: Oh, son of a bitch.
0: Good luck to whoever's doing a weekend shift.
22: Son of a bitch.
0: It's going to be spaghetti live from the Preakness because my ass is going to be at home in the basement, 17 twisted tees deep.
22: That's usually the weekend I plan my gay orgy.
0: That's the weekend he has sex with men.
22: Lots of them.
0: I'll be playing Gears of War E-Day.
9: I don't know what beavers in Frederick County have against people, but those big tooth critters are on the attack. It's happened a second time in the last couple of weeks at Cunningham Falls State Park in the beautiful Catoctin Mountains. An angry beaver bit a 19-year-old fisherman's ankle. The beaver was caught and executed without trial, I might add. Another beaver that bit a 13-year-old a couple of weeks ago in the park had rabies. The Department of Natural Resources now trying to figure out if there's a, quote, possible rabies outbreak within the local beaver population.
22: Nice beaver.
0: Nice. Thank you. I just had it stuffed.
9: You know, normally beavers are not aggressive. They're not aggressive. And they're not the most dangerous animal in Maryland. But now we know what is. In fact, we know the most dangerous animal in every state. The list released by the World Population Review. You want to guess the most dangerous animal in Maryland?
0: In Maryland?
9: Yeah. How about multiple choice?
0: Oh, okay, wow, please, yes. I'm going to write down what I think it might be.
22: I know what it is. Right. I think I know what it is.
9: Okay, is the most dangerous animal in Maryland a coyote, a timber rattlesnake, or a bull shark?
0: Damn it. None of the ones are what I wrote down. I wrote down seagull.
9: Yeah.
22: Rattlesnake.
0: Coyote.
22: The bull shark?
1: Because they come up into the brackish water, don't they?
0: They come up into the cricks.
9: And dogs are the most dangerous animal in Alaska and in New York. Mosquitoes are number one.
0: Oh, because they're aggressive. I mean, they'll get you. Shout out Ryan Sickler. Great podcaster, comedian from the Honeydew and the way back. He had to go to patient first because of mosquitoes 2 weeks ago that just chewed his ass in half. He had to get prednisone. Imagine being attacked by mosquitoes so violently you have to go and get prednisone, which I'm pretty sure is a steroid. You know, beaver pelts are a part of the foundation of colonial America. They drove the economies of New France, New Netherland, and New England because of the waterproof nature of the felt.
22: That's right.
0: Felt and the felt hats. It was the backbone to like early financial credit systems. And a lot of colonial Americans would venture into native territory looking for beaver pelts. And then we'd get their asses got and tortured by the native populace for encroaching on their land.
9: Oh, I don't like that situation.
0: A lot of whale blubber, too. It was whale blubber and beaver pelts. Now it's crypto.
9: Our worst decision of the day award goes to a 62-year-old man in Delmar Township, Pennsylvania, who allegedly killed his 61-year-old wife after she threatened to leave him. The couple got into a heated argument over who would get custody of their cats.
0: Oh my God.
9: After she said she was leaving. He threatened to shoot her if she left. Hours later, the husband called 911, said he accidentally shot his wife while cleaning a 12-gauge shotgun.
0: Sure.
9: Yeah, detectives said the evidence didn't match that story.
0: Yeah, right.
9: And they also said the man had called a friend and admitted he did something bad. Police found the body of his wife in the living room. She'd been nearly decapitated by that gunshot.
0: That's really, really bad.
1: Gunshot to the head. Did you see that? I think it was Mexico, that influencer down in Mexico that got shot in the head.
9: That's right.
1: Did you watch the video?
0: Wait, was it the woman?
1: No, it's a guy.
0: Oh.
1: And these two dudes pull up on a motorcycle. Like, the that's the way they do it down there.
0: They just
1: zip up on a motorcycle and they zip off. But, I mean, they pull right up to this dude, put a gun right to the side of his head, and blow his head off.
0: It's insane. Caesar Gastelum shot and killed August 4th while broadcasting.
1: Yeah, but he was live.
0: The 24-year-old comedy content creator was targeted outside of a fast food restaurant in Sinaloa, which if you've ever watched Narcos, bad part of town. Damn, that's brutal. See, I was even thinking of a different one. There was this blonde And I don't think she was a natural blonde. It looked to be peroxide. And she was live streaming in Mexico. And it's a tough video to watch because someone clearly off camera just walks in and just double taps her. And she kind of does the, what the hell? And then tips over dead. There was another one of these guys too. You don't want to be an influencer in Mexico. And you don't want to be an influencer that gets deep into the Teremanos tequila and starts bad mouthing the cartels. Because there was this fat, pudgy little prick that this was like a couple of years ago that he was known. His gimmick was, they've all got a gimmick. His was he would chug like Don Julio or something and then would start popping off at the mouth. And I guess they thought he was funny, like a little court jester, like this fat little pork pie shouldn't be saying this stuff. And one of the guys didn't have a sense of humor. And then they dragged him to an apartment and chopped him up on a live stream. He chopped him up.
1: Damn.
0: It's tough stuff.
20: What else is new? Strange story from New Mexico. A woman has fessed up to helping set up the murders of two men. She lured the victims to a home where they were ambushed, robbed, and shot to death. And get this, one of the victims' sisters told the court she learned the woman who arranged the murders wanted her brother's gold teeth as a trophy.
0: What?
20: She said that's a thought that will haunt her for the rest of her life, that her, that this woman who arranged the murders wanted her brother's gold teeth as a trophy. The woman apologized and asked for forgiveness. The family's made it clear that's not happening, and the woman has been sentenced to 16 years in prison there in New Mexico. What is going on in the world? I would like a full explanation in a 15-page report by 8:13 this morning.
1: Kobe.
0: Get started.
1: Wait a minute.
0: Oh, Christ. You've got 45 seconds. I get writing, buddy. Okay? Your employer reviews tomorrow. That's serial killer behavior. Trophies. Killing to begin with ain't great. Oh no, this woman looks just like my aunt.
2: Yeah,
0: first you got sex offenders in the news that look just like me, and now you got this woman who's looking to take teeth. Yeah, when you start taking trophies, that's tough. And just once, it's never happened to me. I would like to be lured somewhere. I've never been lured anywhere.
1: What would it take?
0: Not a lot. Justin, there's this cute Vietnamese woman in the basement playing Halo 5, and she's got no one to do co-op with. I'll throw myself down the stairs. And then I get down there, and it's just five dudes from Trinidad with baseball bats and erections. And I'm like, guys. And then they just proceed to turn me into ash. I'm easily lurable. All right, if anybody out there is trying to get a medium-sized fish on a relatively easy-to-bait hook, I'm your fella.
20: 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Today in Baltimore, a sunny, sticky high of 92. 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
0: Some pretty tragic stories from Josh Spiegel's news about a man that was fought and knocked out and shoved in the water and he drowned. And then I was at this Harper's Ferry water park less than a week ago in Harper's Ferry, West Virginia. And the amount of people that I saw, grown men, grown women, that could not swim.
1: Kobe.
0: Was startling. Our own Kobe Heider. It's so funny, Scott. We
1: were filming that Olympic thing in the pool, and he jumped in, and all of a sudden he like... We're like, what, is he swimming?
0: Kobe?
1: Is he sinking? And we all literally had to jump in. I think we all saved Kobe's life that day.
0: He refused help from a lifeguard.
1: Did we save your life that day?
4: We saved my life.
0: God bless. That's why he works for free. All right. He's paying off a life debt.
17: You're in debt to us forever.
0: Your life is ours. Why the hell can't you swim? 410-338-1098. I feel like that's an essential skill to some of you. It's not. 410-338-1098.

0: Just some quick thoughts and prayers to South Baltimore people.
1: What's up, Sweeba?
0: We lost another one of the crew. Shout out to Dion.
1: Damn.
0: My Big Lou, my buddy Big Lou.
1: Love you, Lou.
0: My brother-in-law, my brother from another mother.
1: Not so Big Lou. I just got to be tall Lou these days. Best shape weight I've ever seen.
0: And Matt and Dale and Tommy and all those guys down there. One of their good friends, Dion, passed away. And I just...
1: Damn, I'm sorry to hear that. Yeah, any friend of Lou's is a friend of mine. So.
0: 100%.
1: This was, I mean, it's kind of a tragic origin, but, you know, some of the stuff that I saw, not so tragic. Speaking to the story, there was that fight near the river's edge or the water's edge. One guy gets thrown into the water. His girlfriend screams he can't swim. He drowns. Now there's going to be like murder 2 charges. You showed me the video about a week or so ago of these 2 drunk knuckleheads getting in a fight on a dock. One dude knocks the other out, rolls him into the water. He drowns. And I was at Harper's Ferry Water Park, and it is a rock quarry. It's about 80 feet deep. You get about 4 feet of beach, quote unquote, and then it is a drop off into the abyss. And they make you watch a safety video before you're allowed anywhere near the water. And they make it very clear. They go, anything that isn't attached to you, if you lose it, you will never get it back. It is 80 feet down into the abyss. You'll never get it back. Unless one day, excuse me, they drain this drainage ditch or this rock quarry, it's gone. And
0: yeah, I don't like them quarries, man.
1: It was really beautiful, but at the same time, it was a little eerie.
0: Yeah.
1: Knowing that when you went in, you're not touching the bottom at any point. Now, they did give you a really nice, heavy-duty flotation device.
2: Oh, they did? Okay, good.
1: No, you weren't allowed anywhere near the water. And it was one of the ones that you see, like, professional water skiers wear, where it's a full vest. It almost looks like a tactical vest. And everybody had one. And there were floating lifeguard chairs all over the place. There must have been anywhere from 8 to 10 lifeguards kind of sprinkled in. But I can swim. Evan can swim. Gavin, June, Mudge, everybody can swim. But I was watching some guys and some gals, adults, that in between some of these water features, there was like a wet plastic inflatable dock that you could walk from place to place.
2: Yeah.
1: And they'd slip and they'd fall off the thing, or some kid would slide into you and they'd knock you over. I was bumped into by so many Augustus Gloop looking kids, speaking of Charlie and the Chocolate Factory, and knocked into the water. It was like human bowling. Well, you'd see them fall and splash into the water. And I'm giving them credit by saying doggy paddling. The amount of like flail and flop they were doing trying to get back to the edge. I'm like, you're a father of 3. Without that vest on, you're at the bottom of the water. You're gone. You're in Davy Jones' locker.
0: Kobe.
1: Kobe, you did the summer games with us.
0: You keep saying it.
1: So many years ago, where we had the relay race in the pool, and it was like Team JSS versus Team Boom Boom Room, and we had some fun. But one of the moments that gave us pause was where your ass dove in the water with that can-do attitude you're known for. Can-do Kobe, we call you.
3: I did it for the ratings.
1: And you sank to the bottom of the pool like an anchor.
0: Yeah, what did you... I don't remember the whole breakdown of this whole situation, but... did you not think it was that deep, or did you think you were going to be able to stand, or can you swim? Can you not swim? Or
3: I'm a partial swimmer, I would say. If I can stand in it, I'm cool.
0: That's not really swimming, though. That's standing.
3: But I didn't think it was going to be that deep, and I thought if I jump far enough, I don't have to worry about the rest. I can fake the rest. And
0: so you knew that you were going to have to potentially fake it.
3: Yeah.
0: You were thinking you would just jump far enough that your feet would hit that slope and you'd be able to kind of like...
3: Exactly.
0: Do a fake little wade walk up the slope.
3: Mm-hmm. I was like, I was mentally prepared. I said, all
0: right,
3: cool.
0: Well, it didn't happen. You sank like a rock.
1: You went right to the bottom. And all of us like, oh, cool. We killed someone. And then the lifeguard went and lent you a hand and you tried to not take their help.
3: No, because I thought I could handle it, but I went swimming this past weekend, too, and one of my friends was trying to teach me how to swim. We learned very quickly, because he's like, everyone can float. He's like, oh, you don't float.
0: You're a big, dense dude, man.
4: You can't do a back float either?
3: No, I can't float at all.
1: Speaks, can you float? Can you float?
4: I love doing the back float.
1: I can't float. I've never learned to float. I've tried. My son can do it. I can't do it. The thing where you just gently relax your body.
0: Especially in the ocean where like the salinity helps you float even. Like if you go to the Dead Sea, the Dead Sea, you'll float right on top. But like even in the ocean, that's enough salinity to just keep you even more buoyant.
1: I can't do it, man. It always gets in my mouth and my eyes and my dumb ears. I wish I could do it.
0: Yeah, I guess we're talking never having learned to swim. Can you not swim?
1: You not swim as an adult. I get as a kid, you got to learn that skill, especially in a state like Maryland, a coastal state where water is a part of our lives. The Chesapeake Bay, the single most beautiful body of water in the entire United States, as far as I'm concerned. You need to be able to learn to swim if you're going to be hanging out on the Eastern Shore. You're going to be going to your neighborhood pool. I mean, I get it if you're one of those, you know, weird ass flyover states somewhere. Whatever, you're not near any body of water. But if you never learn to swim, I thought of, you know, you heard me say it, the parents that are out there with kids at Harper's Ferry. I'm going, if your kid goes in the water and needs help, if you go in after them, then there's a double tragedy because no one's helping no one in that situation. Thank God for the flotations. Yeah, we learned to swim pretty early. It was part of our Parks and Rec to be able to go in a certain end of the pool. You had to pass a swim test, and they gave you free swim lessons. They don't do it anymore the same way they used to give you driving ed at school. That's now gone. But our pool, our municipal pool, what's up, Carrington? They would make you,
0: Carrington.
1: They make you take the class. It was like 2 days, but I mean, what, an hour a day? And by the end, they got you capable enough, at least to doggy paddle. So you can keep your head above water long enough to scream, oh, Christ, I'm drowning.
0: Well, I think like at your pool and in my pool, too, don't they give the kids like a wristband or something? Yeah. Like you have to graduate to the deep end. You have to prove yourself. And then you're not allowed in there until you can do, like, that's very, very
1: swim
0: smart.
1: From one end to the
0: and
1: other.
0: It's like once they're competent in swimming, then you are like able to decompress a little. You go, OK, I don't have to worry about them drowning.
1: There's a woman in our neighborhood, and please God forgive me if I'm getting her nickname incorrect. But some people call her, I believe, the swim Nazi. Much like the soup Nazi, that she is oppressively aggressive in teaching kids to swim. She'll scream at parents. We sent Evan to her. I got to watch her work. Borderline got me steamed up, where you would see some parents.
0: Is it like a good aggressive?
1: It's very aggressive.
0: But good, in a good way?
1: Man, we're bumping up against Bobby Knight at his worst, where she would scream at parents, you out now! Like, oh, yeah. Meanwhile, I'm like laughing and clapping. Like, yell at me next. Yell at me. And she would safely but aggressively teach the kids to swim. And she's got like a 97% success rate. Like kids that can't even take a bath without a flotation device. By the end, Evan didn't like to get his head wet. And by the end of it, he's swimming from one end of the pool to the other. I mean, she got his ass in place. I think she needs to teach some adults. I just feel like, does that not seem like an essential skill to you? To swim?
0: Well, that's why we're doing the break, because it does seem so bizarre that people just have never learned to swim. I guess maybe they're not around water.
1: Like if you live in Nebraska or Wyoming, I'm like, okay, I get it. But if you live any of the Carolinas, Virginia, but I mean,
0: there's
1: New
0: pools,
1: York,
0: there's lakes, yeah, there's you know, there's bodies of water to swim in. But I guess I don't know.
1: Can anybody in your family swim?
0: Kobe, how did you never? You just never learned?
3: I was always in the shallow end of the pool. Like I learned from my dad. He's like, you got to learn at some point. So he took us to like the family pool.
1: So your dad can swim.
3: He can swim. Most of my family can swim, but he did this thing of, he's like, you got to learn somehow, sink or swim. And he like threw me in the deep end, and he was like, okay, he's got it.
1: Oh no. And there goes the bubbles, and the bubbles are getting farther and farther apart. Let's get him out of there.
3: Yeah. After that, we just never really did it again. I stayed on the shallow end.
1: Is a black guy. Where does the stereotype come from? Cause you might be my only black friend that doesn't swim. I've had black friends my entire life, and every one of them can swim. That's like the stereotype that I was always like scratching my head about. I was like, every friend that I had growing up, Kojo Monty, Tim Davis, Tim Miller, they could all swim like well. I don't understand where that stereotype comes from.
3: I think the stereotype probably goes past some like racial things. Like we can talk about it off air, but
2: let's discuss it on.
1: Okay, so I'm just I hear that. I go, you might be my only friend that I've ever had of color that I'm like, oh, okay, so Kobe can't swim. But I never thought of it as like, oh, Kobe can't swim because he's black. It's like, no, every black friend I've ever had has been able to swim and swim well.
3: I'll say this. Put me in a survival mode, and I'll figure it out.
1: I don't know, dude. I'll drink the water.
3: There was this instance where I'm at a friend's house, and, like, I hurt myself. I've never been able to, like, jump high, like, fences or, like, kind of things like that. And then a dog chased us, and they're like,
2: like catapulted over.
1: You're an Olympic track and field star. That's amazing. Oh my God, you look like Jackie Joyner Kersee. All right, coming up, we'll talk to Val in sports, then we'll talk to you. 410-338-1098. Why can't you? Why can't they? Who in your family, especially with all of us going down the ocean every single summer to enjoy the salty waters of the Atlantic, why can't they? Why can't you swim?
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7: Yeah, there's a crash up in Harford County. Just got word. It's on Route 24, Rock Spring Road at Forest Valley Drive. Police and response are on the scene right now. Also, there's a report of an accident on the JFX heading southbound right at Falls Road. It appears, however, in the clearing stages, just a brief delay from Northern Parkway down to Cold Spring Lane, 895, jammed up southbound. There is a crash apparently right after Lombard Street, but it's been pushed over to the right shoulder. And then south of the city, there's an accident on 32 westbound, a little bit past Annapolis Road, 175. 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
8: The Orioles already secured a series win against the Angels after last night's 5-2 victory at Camden Yards. Trevor Rogers picked up his first win in over a month. He pitched six full innings, allowed just two runs with nine total strikeouts he was dealing. And as for the offense, they busted things open in the fourth with back-to-back home runs from Tyler O'Neill and Kobe Mayo.
9: Runner goes, 3-1, blasted, there it goes to left, to the track, at the wall, two-run shot, Tyler O'Neill. Mr. Splash loads the hose. Fireworks explode. The Orioles have the lead.
10: Full wind for Detmers, and here he comes, 2-2. Breaking ball hammered left field. This ball's taken off way, way back. It's gone.
9: Back to back in Birdland. Kobe Mayo jumped on a hanger. Detonates one against Detmers. Number 15. Kobe Mayo has made it 3-0 Baltimore.
8: Oh, I like that alliteration there. I can't even say it. But they called it the Kobe Jack. That's what KB said on Masson. Kobe Jack cheese right there with a big home run. And then Leody Taveras came through in the eighth with the insurance homer off the bench.
11: 2-1. Taveras on a line out to deep right field. Lowe going back, getting to the wall. He turns around. That ball clangs off the sidewall, and it will go out of here. Another pinch hit home run for the Orioles.
8: I believe the Orioles are atop the league in pinch hitters or pinch hitting RBIs, basically. And I mean, that is a lot of credit to Craig Abernathy right there for choosing the right guys off the bench, making sure that those guys are ready day in and day out, whether they're not starting or not. And they just know, hey, if your name's called, you got to come through. And they sure did. Yesterday, it was Leody Taveras. In game one, it was Tyler O'Neill. So they've had a pinch hit home run in the first two games here of this series with the Angels. Looking for the sweep this afternoon. It's a getaway game. 12:35 first pitch. And you can hear it right here on 98 Rock. Brandon Young on the mound.
12: Coverage starts at noon. Amelia will take you all the way up until that noon coverage. As you heard her say in her promos, a slightly truncated edition of Amelia's program today, and let's let them get the sweep against a team that they should, because it doesn't get any worse than the Angels.
8: Exactly. Then they're on the road in Texas to take on the Rangers, and then next week it's Minnesota, Tampa Bay, and then back home against New York and Tampa Bay. So three straight series against AL East opponents, but yeah, they can really make up some ground here. By the way, they're just two games below 500, but get this. They're half a game out of a wild card spot at this point.
12: Here we go.
8: Yes, that's because the New York Mets beat the Guardians in extras last night. So the Guardians dropped and the Orioles are coming in close.
12: Yeah, I mean, Cleveland is on a two-game losing streak. Mm-hmm. Orioles are on a double. I really need Boston to start losing a few because they're having another win streak.
8: Oh, yeah. Well, the weird thing is when you look at the standings for the American League, the AL East is the only division that has more than one team with a winning record, okay? The Rays, the Yankees, and the Red Sox are all above 500. You look at the American League Central, other than the leader in first place, which is the White Sox at 59 and 54, everybody else is below 500. Same thing with the American League West, the Astros, 59 and 57. Again, just barely above 500. Everybody else below it. So you could see, and we might this year, see at least one, maybe even two teams make the playoffs with a losing record.
12: Wow. That's so strange. Yeah. I mean, I don't want a moral victory. I want a playoff berth in the wild card. But still, let's end the season above 500.
8: Yeah, that would be nice. That would be nice. All right. Yesterday, forgot to mention earlier throughout the show, but there was some news just south of us for the Commanders yesterday.
12: What?
8: Big signing. Big signing, everybody. Flashing red lights. Wide receiver Stephon Diggs signed with the Washington Commanders yesterday on a one-year deal that's worth up to $12 million. So that puts a proven wide receiver opposite of Scary Terry McLaurin.
12: Mm-hmm.
8: And I am very interested to see what Terry McLaurin's thoughts are on this. I'm sure he's happy about it. But of course, Stephon Diggs, former Terp, he said, "Shout out to my Terps and go Commanders."
12: Well, keep him away from the team chef.
8: Mm-hmm. Oh, boy. Yeah, just
12: be careful. Is that going to court?
8: I'm not sure where we are within that.
12: The strangulation and assault charge stemming from a pay dispute where he strangled his personal chef.
0: Oh, that's right.
12: Mm-hmm. Yeah. Yeah, that wasn't great. Mm-hmm. So
8: I'm worried about Cardi B's baby, okay?
0: Me too.
8: Is he? He's the baby daddy.
12: The baby daddy then?
8: Mm-hmm. Baby daddy to Cardi B. Very cool.
12: She seems like a sweetie.
8: I don't know that they're still together. I'm not sure. I need to follow up on my sports and entertainment crossover.
12: When
8: edition.
12: I think easy to hang out with, I think Cardi B.
8: Right.
12: I think not at all a huge pain in the ass at every moment she's awake.
8: Okay. Yep. That's a word
12: just
8: for it.
12: Something about her that screams each and every moment is a calamity.
8: There is a word for it. All right. I do want to circle back and talk about Justin Herbert for a second, which I don't believe we've talked about on the show yet. But if you're unfamiliar, Justin Herbert, quarterback of the L.A. Chargers under Jim Harbaugh, formerly under, he wasn't under Declan Doyle, but Declan Doyle was the defensive coordinator there in L.A. He's now engaged to the pop star Madison Beer, if you're unfamiliar.
12: Oh, we're familiar
8: around
12: here.
8: Look her up. She's gorgeous. But yesterday, or maybe earlier this week, there was a video circling of the two of them out at Chargers training camp. I believe it was at UCLA. And there's lots of videos of them being kissy and lovey-dovey. Yes.
12: PDA speaks.
8: Yep.
12: PDA.
0: Yeah, I hate that. Yeah. Madison Beer and Justin Herbert are two lovebirds spotted at Chargers training camp. And she's like brushing his hair
8: back.
0: Okay,
8: there we go. That's
12: he's
8: the point.
12: Lovely hair.
8: So I had to... Obviously, Tony sent this to me because I'm so invested in their relationship.
0: Tony was hot about this. Tony came bursting in. Did you see this?
8: I got the sound. And this is first things first. And it's their take on, I believe it's on ESPN. They're talking about it. And it gets funny, guys. Just take a listen.
3: What is this? Listen, I understand everyone wants to be Travis and Taylor. I get it. I don't blame you. They never did this at the practice field. This is what is happening here. And you know what? I'm not afraid of the Madison Beer fan army because I've got the Swifties on my side and they roll deeper than these folks. This is outrageous. This is, you can't have more videos of your girlfriend fixing your hair than playoff wins when you've been in the league 7 years. You can't. This could have led the show.
13: This could have led to this has to be a joke.
3: That's not a joke.
13: Like, I mean, were they just doing that?
3: No.
13: Like, having fun?
3: Candid camera.
13: You can't let that happen. I'm
8: Chris
13: sorry.
8: Broussard.
13: I get it. You're in love and all that. But come on. Go back to that.
8: They can't get enough of it. They're just watching it over and over again.
0: I'm picking up on some context clues.
8: Are you? What are you seeing?
0: Within the video.
8: Okay.
0: Well,
8: what are you
0: see
8: seeing?
0: A little girl in a white dress run across the field.
12: Yeah, at the 3 second mark.
8: This is family time.
0: I see another, what appears to be wag.
8: In the background.
12: Black dress. Something.
0: I'm seeing another kid. I'm seeing another, what appears to be a wag or a family member. This doesn't seem like it was just
8: during practice. No, this is the end of practice. You can see his jersey's already off. Everybody's met up with their family, their friends. They're hanging out afterwards on the field.
0: The non-story.
8: I have no problem
0: with
8: it.
0: Tony, you're way off on this one.
8: I have no problem
0: Thornton.
8: With it.
13: You hear me, Thornton?
12: Do you think...
13: Get him in here!
12: Herbert and Beer are paying for the sins of what they've done with Swift and Kelsey.
0: Yes. I think this is a... They probably thought this was a fine, little personal moment.
12: Because I think the Kelsey-Swift thing was just so overwhelmingly egregious when they'd cut to the booth 500 times to them in the suite that I think they're looking for the next thing to rile the fan base up about. And this is so... gentle.
8: It is.
12: The little girl running across the field is the oh, this isn't a story.
0: Right.
12: Story. Sweet little girl wasn't about to get taken out by a corner. All right.
8: And by the way, if you know anything about Justin Herbert, you know he doesn't talk a lot. And when asked about his fiance, Madison Beer, he won't shut up about it. It's the longest answer he's ever given to the media I've ever heard him say.
0: He's in love.
8: You
0: love this?
8: And I love them, okay?
0: Why
8: is
0: Scott Lester in here? What are you about to say?
8: Wait,
0: this is our assistant program director, our music director. He's always got a hot take.
8: This is a great story.
0: What do you got, a Madison Beer story?
14: Yes.
12: Oh, he does.
14: I received death threats from Madison Beer's fans for something I posted on Instagram.
0: Oh, she's got fans like that. All the fans are like that
12: now,
0: aren't they?
12: She has a deep and cosmic connection with her fan base.
0: They're so quick to wish death threats up
14: here. Screenshot of my Instagram post where I met her back in 2018, and I posted a picture of myself with her, and I said, now that she's in the news, all I have to say is if you don't have anything nice to say, don't say anything at all. That's what I said about her. She was very... problematic at the time.
12: I didn't say that.
14: Well, a screenshot of my Instagram.
0: So you were basically saying my mom taught me if you don't have anything nice to say, don't say anything at all.
14: While implying that she was a jerk.
0: So you had nothing nice to say about
14: my sister. All.
0: Got it.
14: And a screenshot of my Instagram went apparently viral on Twitter and
12: made it into the Beeriverse.
14: Yes. Mm. Had over 1.5 million views, as I've seen.
12: Whoa!
14: And I got a death threat from a 15-year-old in Poland.
12: Yeah, Poland. And yes,
0: damn,
12: I read the death
0: Madison
12: threat.
0: Beer's fans go
14: there
0: hard.
14: There were two, actually.
12: You showed me the one, and it was almost, if they hadn't been in Poland and underage, contact policeable.
14: Yes. Like, if it was in the U.S., I would have been like,
12: if it was in the state of Maryland, you'd be like, yeah, I think I'm going to forward this
0: at
12: to somebody.
0: At any point, were you concerned?
14: A little bit.
0: Yeah.
14: Little bit because of the amount of messaging. And I had to turn off my Instagram DMs.
12: Luckily.
0: She has an awful nose job. God, that is not a good nose.
8: Everyone thinks her nose is perfect, by the way.
12: It burns out. That fire, it burns itself out pretty quick.
14: 36 hours.
12: It tops.
14: Done.
12: Yeah, they move on to something else. That's
0: is
12: one
0: she
12: of those
0: almost
12: things.
0: Too pretty?
8: Yeah.
12: I think she's just a perfect amount of gorgeous. I did not know about her until you brought her to my attention, Scott, because of people threatening to decapitate you.
14: That's right.
12: After you spoke, Scott Lester. I didn't know about her. And now I do.
8: I've known about her for a long time.
0: What's a long time? How long has she been around for?
8: She was originally on Vine back in 2015. I've been following her probably ever since because
12: happily
8: she's just
12: engaged.
8: Gorgeous. But yeah, she was like really, really part of the Vine movement.
12: Perfect
8: back
12: skin.
8: Then.
12: Perfect skin.
8: Mm-hmm.
0: I don't find her.
14: Claims no work has ever been
8: she's
14: done.
8: She's not
14: to
8: the
14: her.
8: Scott special with dark hair.
0: She's too fake looking.
8: She's too
12: teeth
8: fake.
12: Are elegant.
8: Yeah. The teeth are definitely fake.
0: It looks like a lot of work for someone
8: young. She's like my age. She's like only a couple years older than me.
12: May I stand for Madison Beer. On the side of the table.
0: Oh no, am I gonna get death threats now?
12: I just said
0: she wasn't attractive and I don't like her nose job and then
8: I don't think anybody is a fan of Madison.
12: Scott
8: Beer.
12: Lester, I will stab your ass.
14: Okay.
12: I have a pen knife over here. I'll plunge it in your ribs.
14: I'm locking myself in my office.
12: Get out of here.
14: Okay.
12: Before I snap your neck.
0: She's good in glasses.
12: Okay.
0: I mean that being said, if she walked in here, she'd be the hot well, you met her in person. This was what, 2018 though?
8: That's a long time.
0: How old was she then? Was she over 18?
14: Probably 18, 19, I guess. Mm-hmm.
8: She's 27. She's my age.
12: Young love.
14: She was discovered by Justin Bieber.
8: Yeah.
12: He knows himself. Some music.
0: She's definitely had sex with Justin Bieber.
12: Oh, hello there. Tony Thornton writes, you're not supposed to have your girlfriend canoodling, fixing your hair at the practice field in front of your teammates, period.
0: It was
12: not
0: a family
12: a good look.
0: Thing.
8: Not canoodling.
0: It was after practice. There's kids running around in the field. There's family members all over the place.
12: I think they could have been closer. I think they should have been in full PDA.
8: They were definitely kissing.
0: Is Tony not
8: kissing.
0: Coming in here because he's not allowed to come in here? Are we allowed to have him in here?
8: Oh, boy.
0: It doesn't matter at this point. Never mind Kobe, but...
12: if he steps through that door, he's fired.
8: No.
0: So Justin Herbert and Madison Beer. All right, we got to move on.
8: Okay.
0: We've spent way too much time.
8: Last thing here, we'll wrap up with Ravens. Because
12: I would die for her.
8: Thank you. Me too. The Ravens out at practice yesterday in the rain. they still had some fun. Energy was vibing. And Zay Flowers back on the field after signing his $140 million contract extension with the team. But there's one word to call him. And defensive coordinator Anthony Weaver had to weigh in on what he likes to call Zay Flowers on the field.
15: I like it better when I'm on the opposite side of a practice field than the opposite side of a real game field. He is a nightmare. But he's one of those guys where he's not just quick. He doesn't have just long speed. Like, he gets from 0 to 60 like this. And there's not many guys.

0: back at practice today, and then they're off tomorrow before practice Saturday, Sunday, and then off Monday again.
1: Joining us from the traffic center to face the nation.
2: Yes.
1: It's none other than Tony Thornton. Back into the studio.
3: Why do you hate love,
1: Herbert
3: Tony?
1: And beer.
3: Why
2: do you hate young love? This is inappropriate for a training camp or practice type of situation. Again, I understand that you have youth days or you have kids that are running around in between practices. I get that. But to have your girlfriend or fiance come out to the field and canoodle you, stroke your hair in front of the other players.
3: What does that have anything
2: wives
3: to do
2: and
3: with
2: girlfriends.
3: It?
2: It's ridiculous.
1: Wait a minute. I figured this out.
3: I don't remember.
2: I mean, who cares about Madison Beer anyway?
3: Wasn't there another situation where somebody's loved one was in a professional environment and you didn't like it either?
2: Yeah, that was Scottie Scheffler had his baby.
3: Yes, that's the one.
2: The golf course.
3: What is
2: with you? With no shoes.
3: What is with you?
2: I don't like this personal situation that we have at a training camp with NFL players that are trying to focus and try to get ready for the season.
0: It's not regular season yet.
2: Could you imagine if, I don't know, Zay Flowers, his girlfriend came out and started canoodling? You know that didn't happen. Somebody would have videotaped that at some point or recorded that, whatever
1: Tony,
2: you want to call it.
1: Is this a hair thing? Is this a hair
4: Are you mad that...
2: I
4: think Justin's got it.
1: I think it might be.
2: I don't think so.
4: Because you got Madison Beer running her fingers through...
1: Thick, luscious
4: through
1: locks.
4: Justin Herbert's thick locks, and here you are, bald as can be.
2: Yeah,
4: you're jealous.
2: No, I'm not jealous at all.
4: I just don't
2: like NFL players or any type of athlete to have their girlfriend.
4: Listen, you want to be locked in. Locked in at all times.
2: Absolutely.
4: Locked in. Not distracted.
2: And then we got to stop being so critical of these women that are out there. Madison Beer is gorgeous. If she walked in here right now and says, Scott... Get in my limousine and let's get out of here.
4: I said that.
2: You would quit radio right away.
4: I think I tried to get that in. I said, all that being said, if she walked in here, she'd be the hottest woman any of us have ever seen.
1: Absolute 10.
2: Yeah, no doubt. So, I mean, I know we can be critical of her teeth and hair and all that, but listen, she's gorgeous. That's fine, but don't do this at training camp.
1: Her song's pretty good.
4: You've lost your mind, Tommy.
2: Oh, my God.
4: Practice is over.
2: It's not over. How do we know it's over? These guys are out there on the field running around still trying to get their plays. I don't know.
1: It was the little girl that ran across the field.
4: The little six-year-old? Is she running a button hook? What is she doing? No, she's over there. She's not out there. The practice is over.
2: Yeah, but she just got loose. Apparently she got loose. She shouldn't.
4: What are we doing?
2: Well,
4: there's
2: wives. We got a baby on the field.
4: Just look at the video. There's wives everywhere. There's kids everywhere.
2: But they're not on the field.
4: Yes, they are. The practice was over.
2: Just listen, Herbert and this beer woman is sitting there on the grass looking at each other.
0: By the way.
2: I mean,
0: can we petition for Justin Herbert to change his name to Beer? Because that would be the fastest selling jersey you've ever seen in
1: Justin
0: your life.
1: Beer on the back?
2: Yeah.
1: Come on.
0: Crazy.
1: Take your fiance's last name.
2: I just look at it differently. I know you guys have a different take, and I get that, but I just see it differently.
1: I stan her, and I will come at you after this break.
2: Okay.
1: I mean, I'm talking Weapon X in the hallway.
2: I'm leaving now.
1: Get brass knuckles, okay, because we're fine.
4: Yeah, how dare you?
1: How dare you speak of Madison Beer?
4: These guys live? Let them live.
3: Uh-oh. Whatever. Get out of here. You're not supposed to be in here.
1: All right.
0: The so boss delicate.
1: Oh, okay. My goodness. Very, very, very, very.
0: Hall of Fame game tonight, 8 o'clock on NBC. Carolina Panthers and the Arizona Cardinals. Kickoff is at 8.
1: I bet you swim like a dolphin, don't you?
0: I do swim.
1: You glide like glide through the pool?
0: Swim like a beautiful person.
1: Butterfly stroke, backstroke.
0: You know I'm an Olympic swimmer.
1: You could do it all?
0: Absolutely.
1: I bet you can. Is there anybody in your family, grown person, that cannot swim?
0: No.
1: Everyone can swim.
0: Yes.
1: It seems like
0: it's an integral skill.
1: We're asking people, because I saw quite a few of them. At the Harper's Ferry Water Park, there's been some tragic stories in Spiegel's News about people that can't swim.
0: I just saw a TikTok of Harper's Ferry, and I had no idea what you were talking about when you mentioned it to me. That place looks sick.
1: It's amazing.
3: Yeah, super cool.
0: That
3: means it looks really great.
1: Thank you.
4: Is that what it means? Sick. Does it have a fever?
0: Did you guys ever go to Cascade Lakes?
1: No, I don't know what that is.
0: That place looked just like where Harper's Ferry was. Which I'm sure that place that I'm talking about has been closed for 25 years, but it looked identical to where it used to be.
1: Now known as Coppermine Cascade Park.
0: Mm, okay.
1: Oh, yeah. It's kind of like that.
0: It was muddy water, though. It did not look as
1: this
0: nice
1: thing
0: as
1: was. It was eerily clear, and you could see like 20 feet into the abyss.
0: Are you telling me the people that went to Harper's Ferry can't swim?
1: They put you in flotation jackets.
0: Okay.
1: And I saw some fathers and some mothers that were in the water. I mean, looking like they were having seizures, trying to make their way back to the platform to pull themselves up. It was tough to look at.
0: You need to know how to swim.
1: Yeah.
0: Everybody needs to know how to swim.
1: 410-338-1098. Why can't they? Why have you never learned to swim?

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1: Why the hell can't you swim? 410-338-1098. Pardon me. Eric, this is stunning to me. Speaks?
2: Yeah.
1: If I named a branch of the military, and I'll even knock one out for you, not the Space Force.
2: Okay.
1: If you named a branch of the military, you thought to yourself, I should probably learn to swim.
2: Coast Guard.
1: That's a good one.
3: Navy.
1: That's another great one. Eric says he was in the Navy.
2: Wait, is the Coast Guard a military?
1: It's all aquatic, too. Okay. That's a great one. Okay. You better learn. You're on the coast.
2: Yeah.
1: You're guarding the coast.
2: Okay.
1: You better learn to swim. The Navy's another one.
2: Yeah.
1: That's when we're sending ships across the sea.
2: Yeah.
1: Eric says, I was in the Navy in the amount of guys who were in for decades that couldn't swim.
2: Yeah.
1: Was scary. I would think if you got a man overboard or you fall off of an aircraft carrier or what the hell ever, that's one of the first things you're going to be able to do. But there's probably not a single Navy SEAL ever that couldn't swim. You have to be able to swim. Angela, I could tread water for maybe 2 minutes. I once almost drowned at a Six Flag wave pool. I just didn't grow up around pools.
4: Yeah, that's what I mean. A lot of people just don't grow up around pools and they don't have a... And if it's not a part of your like everyday life or a thing that you know you're going to be doing, then why would you even learn to do it? You know, you got to be like, I've never learned to like give CPR. Like I always say, I want to like learn CPR or learn something. But if it's something that you're never going to rarely use, why would you learn? You know,
1: on the off chance CPR.
4: I know.
5: I've
1: the amount of people that almost die near you.
5: I know I'd screw it up. I'd screw it up.
1: You go, you do chest compressions and just your hands go all the way through them to the floor.
5: Because I envision like if I'm around some, just walking around and there's some strange baby and it starts choking and I just grab it by the feet and hang it upside down and start. Are you supposed to do something like that?
1: You're supposed to smack it on the ass. I've got it. There you are. I fixed your baby. As you do chest compressions on a sleeping child. Chip says he never learned to swim because when I was young, I was pushed into a pool and nearly drowned. So throughout my childhood, I had a fear of water. As an adult, I try to swim when I get a chance, but it's like my body just can't figure it out. I guess if you're uncoordinated naturally.
4: Yeah, once you learn how to swim, you almost look at people and you go like, how do you not get it?
1: How can you not
4: like
1: do
4: once
1: that?
4: You get it, it's hard to understand how you can't get it. It's like it becomes so second nature.
1: Yeah.
4: Like treading water. It's like you can't just tread water.
1: Like, isn't it?
4: Or float?
1: Maybe I made this up.
4: Doggy paddle?
1: Don't babies naturally know how to?
4: Well, you see those people that like throw the baby into the pool. Yeah. You ever see those videos? Yeah.
1: Die!
4: And it's like, and then they apparently roll over and float.
1: Yeah,
4: like,
1: yeah.
4: Just instinctually. I don't know if that's a real thing. I've seen the videos. And they do roll over and float, but I don't know.
1: The one that I love is the Chinese baby neck flotation devices. You ever seen these, Kobe? Get a look at these bad boys right here. That's a Chinese baby with a neck flotation ring where they place it around the neck. And I guess the body is so light and buoyant that the little fella's fine.
4: Look at that.
1: I would kill to put you in a full-size adult one of those.
6: Let's do it.
1: Yes.
5: Coming up, a salmonella outbreak linked to jalapenos is growing. Plus, a 77-year-old woman hoarding 80 cats in her home has been arrested. Where'd she get all those cats? That's next on Josh Spiegel News.
4: And we are at 9 o'clock. 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
7: An accident on the ramp from the inner loop of the Beltway to northbound 83, the Harrisburg Expressway, and that's causing significant delays. In fact, your delays begin from Park Heights Avenue, and also seeing some delays heading, really approaching the Beltway from the JFX heading northbound, trying to get onto those transition lanes heading over toward 83. So heads up there. Serious crash south of the city on Route 100 westbound at Arundel Mills Boulevard. And that is causing backups really significant from Telegraph Road. There's also an accident on 32 westbound just after Annapolis Road near Odington, and that is causing backups from Telegraph Road as well. This update, it is brought to you by Compassion International. 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
5: A 77-year-old woman hoarding 80 cats in her home has been arrested. Where'd she get all those cats? That's coming up.
4: And from the Rice Law News Desk, Josh Spiegel.
5: Oh, for the love of God. A salmonella outbreak linked to jalapenos is growing. Hundreds of people are sick in 27 states. Maryland is not one of them yet. Chipotle has already removed jalapenos from its restaurants, but it's not just Chipotle. Some of the sick were stricken with symptoms after eating at Qdoba as well, which has removed those jalapenos from all of its restaurants as well. Because of that, the FDA says it's safe right now to eat at Chipotle and Qdoba.
1: Mm-hmm. Yeah, I'm holding off on veggies in certain establishments. Not necessarily the ones that I get from a grocery store or farmer's market. The jalapeno, famous personally for one of my favorite misspellings of all times. There was a fast food place, might have been a Popeyes, that was trying to say they were selling on their board out front of the restaurant jalapeno chicken poppers. And someone who probably had the same public school education that I did spelled it jalapenos chicken poopers.
5: Oh.
1: And man, did I laugh. I'm telling you, loosened a molar laughing at jalapenos chicken poopers.
5: Well, it is National Root Beer Float Day, but that's not the big story today. The big news is Preakness is moving to Sunday. Maryland's trying to save the Triple Crown Chase. The extra week after the Kentucky Derby gives horses more time to recover. So hopefully more of the biggest names will actually come to Baltimore instead of taking the week off. So the race returns to a brand new Pimlico in 2027 on Sunday. And NBC has extended its deal to air Preakness through 2032, so you'll be able to continue watching it on WBAL-TV 11.
1: So they got the new Pimlico that's being built, as Josh pointed out, open May 2027, still under construction for another year or two after that. But this is an all-new look. Brand new facilities, freshest coat of paint the place has ever had. The infield, is it still going to be, even after being adjusted from years gone prior when it was just full Caligula, then they pulled back on that and they had the vendors and music and it was a bit more of a calm experience, but still, you know, it was a bit of a party. Now they got this beautiful new house there. Is it going to be even more curtailed now that they've got this new Pimlico?
4: New bright, shiny thing.
1: Yeah. Are they going to try and
4: Churchill Downs it up?
1: Yeah. What a great point. Churchill Downs does not do what we do here at Preakness when we kind of, you know, or Pimlico, when we lose our nuts a little bit. Are they going to dull it down even more? I don't know. We'll find out.
5: Yeah. So I suppose we'll find out.
4: I won't be there. I want Josh Spiegel to do the ribbon cutting. Just putting that out there.
1: You know what? I'm back in. If we could have Speaks
4: actually,
1: do
4: you know
1: a ribbon
4: what? Scratch that.
1: Cancel the ribbon
4: Scott
1: cutting.
4: Wyckoff. Scott Wyckoff.
5: Yeah, he
4: cut
5: should
4: the
5: do
4: ribbon.
5: It. And but he has to run around with the big scissors first.
4: Yes, he does.
1: Yeah,
4: Scotty running with scissors, and they're giant.
1: They're huge. I mean, he just looks like Scissor Man from Clock Tower. Bodies behind him of
4: He's
1: people.
4: He's earned the right. That man. He loves the horse racing.
1: And the losingest horse, he gets to cut in half with the two scissors. Oh. It's not going to achieve anything. You might as well make it glue.
5: Women's cycling is caught up in a strange new scandal involving padded bras. The trick known as chest fairing involves adding padding to increase a rider's bust and change how air flows around the body. It supposedly cuts down on drag. A smaller chest can create a kind of air pocket near the stomach that slightly slows a rider down. One aerodynamics professor says chest fairing could reduce drag by up to 3.6%. That might sound tiny, but in a sport where the smallest edge matters, it's seen as an unfair advantage. Cyclists at this year's Tour de France had their clothing specially checked.
1: Remember Penisgate 2026 in the Winter Olympics? That the male ski jumpers
4: had extra drag.
1: Exactly. They were rumored to have injected hyaluronic acid filler to increase the girth and crotch dimensions during pre-competition body scans.
5: Go on.
1: To allow a slightly bigger ski suit surface area.
4: That's right.
1: That could add extra distance to the jumps. They were literally injecting their crotches with acid to win. Don't tell me you'll do anything to win unless you're injecting acid into your wanker.
4: I'm looking at this chest fairing. That's crazy looking. Yeah, they just have like...
5: That's right.
4: My niece, I learned, by the way, in Denver when we were out there for our concert Red Rocks, that she's like a huge Tour de France fan. And I was like, huh? And she told me all of it, like deeply into it. She knows all about it and was telling me all about it. And all I didn't know none of it. Fascinating.
1: Yeah, I guess. Has she got like a favorite? Like who's her person?
4: I don't know, but she learned it, I guess, from like this family that she was babysitting for, and they were like real into it, and they taught her all about it, and now she's all into it.
1: The way like Alan Scott's into Formula One.
4: That's right.
1: Yeah, I sent him a meme over the weekend that says, how come it's always you're autistic and not thank you for telling me everything you know about Formula One without me asking?
5: A 77-year-old woman in Florida has been arrested for hoarding 80 cats in her home. She delivers mail and allegedly collected all the cats along her mail route. Feral cats. But people in the neighborhood are wondering if any of the kitties are their missing pets. One woman says her cat disappeared 3 years ago, and she's pretty sure she saw her cat among the 80 that were seized.
1: Okay, so we got a good look at this absolute river goblin of a woman whose eyes are insane. Her hair has not seen a drop of white rain in forever. Speaks, I still have that bottle if you want it. I can't imagine the rest of the condition of herself. She was a mail delivery person, male woman. What was that like working with her?
4: I bet you, you know what?
1: Mm.
4: She smelled like cat.
1: Get out of here.
4: Like you could, when she came up to the door to deliver your mail, I bet you could smell her.
1: I bet you smelled your mail before you saw
4: 100%.
1: It. 100%. Smells like the mail's on its way. as the wind catches her at her back
4: have
1: and
4: you ever
1: blows
4: walked
1: the scent
4: by on a sidewalk of like a cat house and you can smell from the sidewalk.
1: Brutal.
4: Whew.
1: Yes, the one the one family that I mentioned, my street growing up in Waldorf on Hamlin, indoor cats, outdoor cats, front yard never mowed. They'd hide in the tall grass, pee, poop all over the place. You'd walk past it, it's ammonia. The ammonia is brutal.
5: 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Today in Baltimore, a sunny, sticky high of 92. 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
15: Reluctantly crouched at the starting line. 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Churning

0: Beagle. Hey, become a music advisor, but it's so much more than just advising us on the music. We're curious. What do you like? What do you not? What should we add? What should we reduce? But it's everything from our sports, our shows, segments, all kinds of stuff. How long you've been listening? This is your station as much as it is ours. 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Get signed up. Yeah, jump on here. Right? Hey, what's up? Justin
1: Big
0: Johnson.
1: Station sounded great.
0: Yeah, there's, dude, people on Reddit just can't stand anything about anything. And there is a very nice post about the music. It's about Double J putting a fresh coat of paint on this bad boy. I actually sent it to him over the weekend. I was like, hey, our fans can't stand us, but they love you. So good for you, dude. 410-338-1098. Neglected texts.
1: I thought of Josh the other day in terms of music advising.
0: Mm-hmm.
1: I always try to recommend music for him. I don't think he ever listens to anything I recommend, but there's a band, Sylvan Esso, that I think he would really like.
2: Oh, really? Sylvan Esso?
1: Yeah.
2: How do you spell that?
1: Sylvan Esso.
2: S-I-L-V-E-N or I-N-S-E-S-S-O?
1: E-S-S-O is correct. The Sylvan you had wrong.
0: With a Y?
1: That's right.
0: Like the Sylvan Learning Center, where they constantly tried to send me as a child, and I fought them, and I looked at my father in the eyes and said, no, I'm born to be this dumb. You know what I haven't stopped listening to? Slamosa. Slamosa has been on repeat.
1: Oh, did you go back and listen to their 2022 record?
0: I listened to Self-Titled and Tundra Rock.
1: Yeah, the Self-Titled one. I think that album's better than Tundra Rock.
0: There's another one, but I think it's like a live album. I haven't listened to that one.
1: Ooh, is there a live one?
0: It's a 20... Let me scroll back. 2026, live in Bergen.
2: You know what I've been listening to?
0: Mm-hmm, what's that?

0: after something he takes away from people.
1: Or this.
2: Open Arms.
1: Hell yeah. Hey, did you get a chance to watch the Last Life, Larry, In Pursuit of Unhappiness on HBO?
2: Oh, yeah.
1: Season finale of the program.
2: That's coming up this Friday, season
1: finale. Oh, I thought it was this last one. There's one more?
2: Yeah.
1: Oh, hell yeah.
2: That's right.
1: I thought it was over. Oh, no, I'm color me delighted. What do you think of the last one with him and Paul Rudd as the Apollo mission?
2: Oh, it was awesome. It was very funny. It's something that has to continue, but it's not.
1: He because, has a joke in it.
2: Yeah.
1: The one with Susan B. Anthony.
2: Yeah.
1: Where she's being a real... he's being a pain-in-the-ass guest at a women's suffrage teetotaler, which means sober party. And he's got all these ideas about, like, why do we have to have two separate forks? It's very Larry David. And she kicks him out. I mean, she becomes Susie from Curb Your Enthusiasm at the end of it. She goes full Susan on him. And he comes back and goes, hey, Susan! I know what the B stands for.
2: Yeah, it stands for a bitch.
1: Yeah, because she's acted like one. Cool. She's acted like one.
3: Neglected text.
4: My sister-in-law just found out she's pregnant. If it turns out to be a boy, the name will be Boomer. And if it's a girl, the name will be Bailey.
1: And Bailey's fine.
4: Boomer is not a good term right now. That's not... I get what you're going for.
1: Oh, yeah, because
5: hey,
1: I think...
5: Boomer.
4: Like Boomer Esiason.
1: From the Bengals.
4: Boomer, I just think of like a grumpy old dude.
1: No. Yeah, exactly. I think of... Okay, Boomer.
4: Yeah. I have three cats, and none of them hide. They're all extremely social and act like dogs.
1: Okay. See, I had two cats. One was a dog cat. One was a cat cat. Meowerson's... Half the time, I thought I lost her. But... Fozzlekins, he would just lay in the door and let you trip over him.
4: My Hyundai Sonata got stolen back in 2017. I left the keys in the car. I was on a delivery at work, and it was a setup. Fake name, phone number, and all that. And I was in the middle of moving, so I had my stuff in the back seat and trunk. Well, they got into 13 hit and runs downtown, and they ditched it. At St. Joe's High School 6 days later. So this guy got set up. It wasn't even a real delivery. He got out to make a delivery and they hopped in his car and took it. Damn.
1: This doesn't count, but maybe it halfway does. Kobe, make a note next time that we're in. Joe Robinson had a Honda, a little Honda Civic. He lent to someone. He knew who had it. They were supposed to have it for, I believe, 2 weeks while the car was being worked on, the other one. Wait till you hear how long they had it and where they drove it. You would be furious.
4: That's like Ferris Bueller's Day Off when the valets take the Ferrari for a joyride.
1: And they send it over top.
4: That's crazy.
1: When they fly through the air and then it hits the ground and they just drift.
4: This is from Angela, not Angela, not Angola. I dated a guy for maybe 2 months. He had only one cat. But he would let the cat up on everything.
2: Yeah.
4: One morning, he cooked me breakfast that included toast. I looked in the toaster.
5: Oh, no.
4: Full of cat hair. I can't imagine 80 cats. That's from one cat.
1: One cat. Also, cats walk in boxes of sand filled with... Don't let them jump up on the countertops.
4: Yeah, all over the counters and like...
1: The little pads of their feet. Like, I would have to clean my cat's feet off. And if they jumped up on the kitchen counter, it's an immediate get off. And then you have to hit it with a Clorox wipe. You have to. It's non-negotiable.
4: My car flooded during a storm a few years ago, created a problem with the braking system, and I never trusted it again. If there was water damage from rain, get a new car for sure. And finally, when I was 12, my uncle literally threw me off a 25-foot cliff and said, learn how to swim like I did. My cousin's friend jumped in and saved my life. The next weekend, I paid somebody to teach me how to swim. I never trusted my uncle again. Those are neglected texts.
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7: And Reese Witherspoon?
2: Witherspoon.
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1: Entertainment with Spiegel.
2: Gossip blogger Paris Hilton remains hospitalized after live streaming himself the other night. He was cutting himself, covered in blood. His family says he's able to communicate, which has given them hope. And get this, in the irony of all ironies, his rep is asking for privacy.
3: Oh, interesting. The man that refused to give it to those that asked for it for so many years. Yeah, that's why when you did this story yesterday, listen, a sympathy is extended from human to human.
2: Yeah.
3: But this is one of those things where I'm assuming certain circles in Hollywood entertainment, that sympathy is finite after
4: like, F that guy.
3: Decades of being a real bastard to people.
2: Yeah, it's a little ironic. I'm gonna ask.
3: God, it's rough.
4: That's one of the weirdest. Is that one of the weirdest things we've ever covered?
3: Yep.
4: Like on the years of this program, him standing there live streaming himself, cutting like he was. Anyone that hasn't seen it, I mean, it literally looks like something out of a freaking horror movie.
3: It looks like a Hellraiser scene.
4: He's covered head to toe in blood, and he's just slicing his body open with
3: a
4: knife.
3: It's tough to see. And then live streams the thing.
4: Yeah.
2: If you thought you'd heard every O.J. Simpson story, think again. A new docuseries is taking a deep dive into O.J.'s strange 2006 attempt to reinvent himself. There was a plan to launch a hidden camera prank show called Juice.
4: Juice on the Loose or something. Juice
3: Juiced.
4: Is loose?
3: Oh.
4: Juiced? Yeah, I remember Juiced. That. That's right. I remember that.
2: The show was basically O.J.'s version of Punked. He dressed up in disguises, played practical jokes, and even tried to sell a white Ford Bronco, just like the one from his infamous police chase. The new series explores this features people who worked on the show who say the whole thing was uncomfortable, and they say OJ had a habit of talking a little too freely, especially after a few drinks. It's a two-part docuseries called OJ Unseen Exploitation of Evil. It drops, as they say, September 7th on HBO Max.
3: I get a call from a friend, Jason Taylor. Taylor, I miss you. I love you. Last I heard, you're living outside of Redline, PA. If you still skate, let's get together. Spiegel, please steel yourself.
2: All right.
3: We used to smoke marijuana together.
2: Okay.
3: And he invited me over to his apartment. He goes, I got something you got to say. And he had the DVD because it was a pay-per-view that eventually they sold him on DVDs. And he had the DVD of Juiced. Now, this is also the same guy that introduced me to Jesco White, the Wild Wonderful Whites of West Virginia. He was a real explorer of the strange and, you know, the E-bombs worlds before E-bombs worlds and the Faces of Death type guy. He found Juiced. He goes, you have to see this. And we got stoned. And over the course of an hour and a half, we watched every single episode of Juiced. And at first, you see the progression unfold because there's YouTube series about this. I can't freaking wait for this thing because it's him trying at first. He's putting on the gear. He's got makeup. He's acting like an old man. He's acting like a thug. But as the series progresses, his effort disappears. He stops trying to where by the last three or four sketches, he's deep into alcoholism. He has nothing to do with the sketches at all. There was one where I think there was a rug pull at a car dealership. It might have been the Ford Bronco one, where like he doesn't even sell them the Bronco. It's just some other guy. And then the camera pans over and he's just sitting at a table with like a Jack and Coke and is like, you got juiced. And it's just OJ Simpson just sitting in the corner like, you got juiced. He had nothing to do with them by the end of. And there's YouTube commentaries of the people that made it. That said, by the end of it, just having to send a PA to the hotel to get him to get to set. They're like, just put him in a chair.
5: I got a little getting even to do.
3: Just sit his ass down at the bar.
5: And I think every American should be watching this.
4: You got juice.
3: You got juice.
4: Where can we watch that, Josh?
2: It's going to be on HBO Max.
4: And what about the, I've been seeing things about the Anthony Bourdain one. When is that coming out?
3: A24, that's going to come out. Are they doing like a documentary? Talking about the movie?
4: Yeah, the A24 movie.
3: Well, stop
5: I'm
3: it.
5: Just saying.
3: That comes out, hold on, Anthony. The guy's been doing a whole film tour. Oh, that might be tomorrow.
4: That's what
5: Won't
4: I mean.
5: Be long
4: I think
5: now.
4: It's like soon because it's bubbling up all over Instagram.
5: Won't be long now.
3: Dominic Sessa playing Anthony Bourdain. He's a strange looking bird.
4: When's it come out?
3: Tomorrow.
4: It is tomorrow.
3: It's tomorrow.
4: Oh, hell yeah.
3: A24 directed
4: by... It's supposed to be incredible.
5: This should be a lot of fun.
3: Matt Johnson, who... I don't know. You should be... Oh, this dude who did Anthony also did a movie called BlackBerry about the BlackBerry phone.
5: Really?
3: And it's actually good.
2: I'm telling you, one morning we can make OJ fourth Mike. One morning,
3: good dude. One day, yeah. Don't tell me. Just start doing it. If we would have saved some money, we should just start soundboarding ourselves.
5: Oh my god, that would be the worst. I'm just saying.
4: Hey, Twitter world.
3: Hello there. I'm fixing to choke someone to death.
5: It should be interesting.
3: Still can't believe he's gone.
4: Hey, I want to play this song for you, Josh.
2: Okay.
4: This is the song that made me think of you. I don't know why certain songs make me think of you, but this was that band I was telling
3: you about. It's called Begonia.
4: I'm a music advisor, and I'm advising you to listen to this. And I think I want you to rate it on 1 to 10, and you can use decimal points.

0: anything that sounds like semi-80s, I think you'll like. It's poppy. It's fun.
1: Is that the name of the song, Say to the Radio? 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
0: Slave to the Radio.
1: Oh, Slave.
0: The name of the song is just Radio. Yeah, listen to this. It's about Cuba Gooding Jr.

0: I guess it's like a 6. I don't know if I'd listen to it, though.
1: I dig it. I think they're so cool.
2: Hey, speaking of
0: videos. But then again.
3: You know, in the last 48 hours, I've learned that you're never too old to learn.
1: You're giving out a 6, a 6 out of 10? Is that what you said?
0: Yeah, I guess so.
1: 6 point.
2: And I'm being generous. Oh, my God. I didn't realize that OJ soundboard went so deep.
0: Oh, it's deep, all right.
2: I was told by an old boss around here who I love and miss, Mr. Dave Hill, to stop playing the David Lee Roth soundboard so much in afternoons. There was one day someone introduced me to the David Lee Roth soundboard, and you would have thought DLR was hosting afternoons.
3: Never.
0: Well.
3: In any event.
0: You know this new Weezer song, C.

0: house. Well, the video features lots of celebrities. Rob Riggle, Rob Hubel, Giovanni Ribisi, Michael Pena, Christopher Mintz, plus Tony Hawk, Curry Baker, who's the writer and director of this year's Obsession. And there's also an appearance by...
1: Do it, lady.
2: Shit!
0: Jay Renshaw, who plays the hilarious internet character Chit.
3: Your love affair with Chit was short-lived.
0: Well, you know, he disappeared for a while, and I unfollowed him because, I don't know, it's just... do you?

0: And I don't know, it took away some of the specialness.
1: Fingers are like armpits. Everybody got them, and most of the time they stink.
0: Now, my dad said the same thing, but he used the word assholes.
2: Oh, yeah, geez. That's right. That's, big time. That's the way it's supposed to be.
0: Mm-hmm.
3: All right. Do it, lady.
4: Happy 26th birthday to Jade Maris, star of No Need for a Guy When You Have Me. He's in charge four. And you can boss me around, lil sis.
2: Oh. Never. I'm never. Incest. Incest is in right
0: it's
2: now.
0: It's so in. I hate never. How popular incest is. Step now,
2: is, well, is it, I was going to say, if, it's, if there's one, if it is a step, brother or sister, is that more acceptable?
0: That's why it's like the end of the Louis C.K.
2: Because you're technically not blood relatives.
0: It's like, did you see the new Louis C.K. special?
2: I do, but I don't remember any of
0: the
2: it.
0: Barely legal bit at the very end?
2: Yeah.
0: It's legal. It's completely legal. You're just barely not a pedophile. It's barely legal. You're not a pedophile. Eastern time. That's what this stuff is. It's rubbing right up against incest.
1: Romantically.
0: But it's stepsister, stepfather, stepmother.
2: I mean, they're technically not blood. They're just not. A stranger.
1: On a happier subject.
2: That is now supposed to be your sister. What if she's like super hot? It's like, hey, here's this complete stranger, and she's your sister now. And you're like, huh?
1: I think every American should be watching this.
0: Yeah, you're a weirdo.
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0: forgot you got that trip coming up. How far away are you from it?
1: Oh, it's been a busy summer, boys.
0: Hell,
1: you
0: know, yeah,
1: you
0: son.
1: Live.
0: Hell
1: now.
0: Yeah, son.
1: Okay, if there's something I've learned over the years, it's to live now. You know, I've been through a bunch of loss and this and that and the other thing. And,
0: time to gain.
1: You know, you can't take the money with you. Maybe spend a little bit of it and just enjoy your friends and enjoy your family and enjoy life and book that trip.
0: Is this guy's
1: Go
0: trip?
1: Go to that concert. Yes, this is my guy's trip.
0: Hell yeah.
1: My buddies from home that I've known my entire life.
2: Where are you going?
1: We're going to Charleston, South Carolina.
0: Charleston,
1: we're going to
0: South
1: Folly Beach. Folly Beach and then Charleston. We're staying in Folly Beach, but we're going... Charleston, I think, is only like 20, 30 minutes away.
0: Yeah, so. When we went to Charleston, was it earlier this year? It was last year. Can't remember. We went to Folly Beach and we did a kayak shark tooth tour where you took kayaks to
1: is
0: the
1: it cool?
0: sandbar. It's awesome.
1: Oh, maybe
0: it's
1: we'll
0: so
1: do
0: much
1: that.
0: Fun.
1: Okay.
0: It was like five of us went out there and we just combed this beach and looked for shark teeth.
1: Because if we don't have like day trips, like sometimes we'll go golfing or we rent a boat because my buddy has his boating license.
0: Yeah.
1: But with days we don't have like something planned, it gets bad because you just start drinking.
0: You start drinking it.
1: You just start drinking.
0: Yeah.
3: See, what you got to worry about, Charleston is one of those Cat 5 hurricanes. They're overdue. They're overdue. Wake up.
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0: Buddy Rock and me, Amelia. Good Thursday morning. How are you today? I want you to check out this documentary that I watched last night. You may have already seen it. It's called Breakdown 1975. It talks about all of the movies that were made in that year. And man, some stellar ones too. It also feels like 2025 was an exact replica of that year when it came to the United States in the background as the new Hollywood was coming up. That's what they called it back then. Chinatown, Jaws, Dog Day Afternoon. The list is immense and the movies are absolutely stellar. Network, for the love of God, what a great movie that is. I highly recommend it, especially if you were too young to remember Watergate, the energy crisis, the end of the Vietnam War, or the women's liberation movement, civil rights, all of it. Fantastic. It's probably the best documentary I've definitely seen this year, and it was released in December of last year. Now, it's a shortened shift on air for me today with the Orioles. They're coming up. I believe our pregame is going to start at noon. But you can join me over on the stream on the 98 Rock app, smart speaker, or computer desktop with commercial-free music during the game today against the Angels in Baltimore. Let's go, as the kids say.
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0: If you have a complaint, Queens of the Stone Age want to hear it. They have a new complaint line billed as no bitching too big, no whiny too tiny. Ah, yes. I think I might have to make a phone call. And it doesn't have to be about the band. They just want to hear it. And you may talk to one of the band members if you're lucky. They say they're going to screen all of these messages that you leave. And you can get the number to call and find out what the band is up to on my blog today, right there on the 98 Rock app. You're also going to find the new Weezer song there and Anthrax as well. They both put out music videos today. And while you're on that app, register to win two tickets to the Trifecta Food Truck and Music Festival in Timonium. That's happening on September 26th. A great time. Bring a blanket, bring a chair, bring all your friends, and bring some dough so that you can eat at all of the awesome food trucks that they've collected. You will see that on the front page of the app, so get on it. Here comes a 40-minute music marathon right after this.
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frontman for Motionless in White, Chris Cirilli, breaks down the upcoming Sweat and Blood tour for the band with Kerrang! Magazine. Their new album, Decades, has been out for about 2 weeks. He talks about a callback on the record that has to do with the WWE entrance music for Rhea Ripley. 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

0: Disney is coming off of some of their characters for TikTok content creators. That's surprising since they like to litigate over copyright so much. The short form content will be part of Disney Plus as well, which is a new trend by several streamers trying to capture the eyes of social platform users for a price, of course. All for you, indeed. Here's Atreyu. It's Nadia Rock.
1: I did it!

0: That's Ozzy Osbourne with Primus, wrapping up a 40-minute music marathon with a Black Sabbath classic. Own a piece of Ocean City's boardwalk history for an auction that's going to benefit the nonprofit Believe in Tomorrow Children's House by the Sea. Now, these are old street and boardwalk signs that span 27 streets, right? That's how long the boardwalk is, all the way from the inlet and all the way up. They're actual street signs, which I'm sure you know from your childhood. And you can get the link to make the bids, because they're up for auction, on my blog today. Right there on the 98 Rock Facebook page at 98 Online. Some of these signs are really, really cool. I might have to bid on a few myself. I don't know where I'd put them, but maybe in my camper. Join me, Amelia, between 10 and 2 when I broadcast live from Lunacy in Essex, September 10th. I will feature, or it will, I'm going to feature it too, but it's a live acoustic set from Fuel. You could win Clutch concert tickets every 15 minutes between 10 and noon, and I hope to see you there or at the big finale at the Maryland State Fairgrounds with Clutch on September 12th.
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0: It looks like big changes are coming to Preakness at Pimlico now that it has been left out from the reorganization of the Triple Crown. It's being billed as a revamped horse racing championship. But man, what a slap in the face. There will be a new date at Pimlico. It's going to run on live television. I'm not sure who their media partner is. 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

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Here's the latest from Tim Montana. 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

Weezer released a new tune called CEO from their album Gold, which is definitely a statement on what the band thinks of record companies. 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Here's another track from that same album. It's called We Might As Well Be Strangers. 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

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But right here, you have commercial-free music until Kirk and Marianne take over again when the game ends. They have chances to win Hailstorm and Eagles of Death Metal concert tickets later on this afternoon. Here's Third Eye Blind.

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I am really interested to hear the new Soundgarden album that the band is putting together with tracks left behind by Chris Cornell. There will only be 8 songs, but that's fine by me. They are mixing it right now, and let's hope it's released later on this year. Here's Eva Under Fire with the title track to their new album, Villainous, released last month. 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

Fuel wraps it up for me today. You can join me at Lunacy in Essex for a live broadcast September 10th as part of my final ride before I head out on December 18th. Fuel will play an acoustic set. I'll have tickets for the finale at the Maryland State Fair with a performance from Clutch 2 days later. We're going to toss those out every 15 minutes between 10 and noon during the broadcast. Have a great rest of your day. Kirk and Marianne will be on the main station at 97.9 after the Orioles game. 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

Kirk and Marianne today after the O's game with a chance for you to check out Hailstorm and Baby Metal when you stream the show and catch the dirty word of the day. 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
1: Friday morning on Justin Scott and Spiegel, there's a poll out there. How many inches of height would you be willing to lose for specific amounts of money? You'll chime in. 7 o'clock hour, what traditions should we do away with? I'm sick of buying people gifts when I go on vacation. And the 8 o'clock hour, I hurt myself in front of a bunch of people doing something real stupid. And I got video of it. Tell us dumb ways you've hurt yourself. 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
2: Yep. 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
3: One.
2: Yeah.
3: Wow.
2: Yeah.
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2: Orioles, they win the series, get 2 of 3 from the Angels, but they dropped that third one 4-1. Joe Robinson in for Marianne.
3: What's up, Kirk?
2: I am Kirk. Kevin White producing, and Orioles' biggest fan, Joan Jett. Man, we got some word earlier today that was a little concerning. Joan Jett placed on the injured list. Her team put out a statement earlier today that says, quote, following a recent injury, she has undergone orthopedic surgery on a fractured vertebrae and will begin the necessary healing process. In close consultation with her doctors, Joan will not be able to perform at her forthcoming September scheduled shows in Costa Mesa on September 5th and in Louisville on September 24th. While Joan hates to disappoint fans, she'll be taking this time to focus on physical therapy and healing. She's looking forward to delivering tremendous concerts for many years to come, end quote. And Joan has no other tour dates on her schedule. Joan's not a spring chicken.
3: She's 67, but, you know, there's a lot of guys out there that are a lot older than her that are still out there kicking it, right?
2: That's true, yeah.
3: I think the Rolling Stone just put out a new album. Did I hear that correctly?
2: Yeah, Foreign Tongues.
3: Yeah.
2: A 45th anniversary expanded edition of her 1981 I Love Rock and Roll album is going to be released on the 28th. So
3: yeah, but when you hear about why she's sidelined, it sounds recoverable. So that's good. You know, there's things that get a lot worse as time goes on. But, you know, you got a cracked vertebrae. They do what they need to do. You heal. And next thing you know, you're singing Bad Reputation again.
2: Exactly. Joe, you have something going on in your life.
3: Oh, my gosh, man. So I went to go to the Orioles game yesterday with my buddy Stan. Shout out.
2: What's up, Stan?
3: So I'm so mad at myself because, you know, I hate to drive, but my car drives me. We've talked about it on here.
2: Tell us what you did so we can get mad at you, too.
3: So you have to look at the road.
2: Yeah, of course you do.
3: If you're not looking at the road, it says, hey, look at the road.
2: But your car has self-driving, so.
3: Correct, but you still are required to look at the road. And if my car notices I'm not looking at the road, it goes, hey, if you don't look at the road, I'm going to give you a violation.
2: My car does that too, but it'll just put a cup of coffee up and say, you need to pull over, but it's not going to violate me.
3: It violates me, and then it requires that I drive if it violates me.
2: All right, so you're pissing your car off.
3: So I'm making it mad, and while I'm going to the Oriole game, it says, hey, you're not looking at the road, you've been violated, you have to drive.
2: Well, what are you looking at?
3: I think I was messing with the radio or something like that. I think I was looking. I was seeing it was on 98 Rock at the time, I believe.
2: Nice.
3: So I'm messing. I don't even remember what I was messing with, but okay. So I'm like, well, I'm on 97, and I'm like, there isn't a convenient place for me to exit and get back on, and I don't want to drive.
2: Oh.
3: So I pull over, and when I pull over because you have to put the car in park, then back in drive, then it allows, the car will drive for you again.
2: Okay.
3: So I pull over on the side of 97, and I run over all this debris, and I continue on, and next thing you know, my car is saying, hey, your tire's flat.
2: Oh, God.
3: Okay, so I can't drive my own car, which I've been doing for, I don't want to say, a very, very long time.
2: What
3: I've been
2: mess.
3: Driving.
2: Yeah.
3: And I haven't been driving since February. This tiny little, but I'm so, I don't want to use the word to describe myself because I'm not allowed to say it on air. But what I am is so dumb.
2: Okay.
3: To pull over on the highway.
2: Right.
3: Just so I don't have to drive.
2: Right.
3: I flattened my tire. I deserve what I got.
2: Oh,
3: so now it didn't let me know until I was on 295 and I'm sitting there. We pull over. Well, the Tesla, which I love, doesn't have a spare tire.
2: What do you got, run flats or something?
3: No, it has this, it has a something that inflates your tire, and it has this thing you squeeze in it, which repairs your tire.
2: And fix a flat.
3: Okay, exactly. That didn't work, by the way.
2: Right.
3: It did not work. We pumped it all the way up back to 42 PSI. We go about maybe a quarter of a mile back down to zero. I pull over. I have to call a tow truck.
2: Jeez, man.
3: So now I'm getting towed to a, I'll tell you exactly where I got towed to.
2: This is on the way to the game?
3: Never made it to the game, right?
2: Uh-oh.
3: So, anyway, shout out Randolph Rice, who gave me the tickets, and I wasted them.
2: Oh, he was up here last Friday,
3: yeah,
2: I should
3: well,
2: be saying.
3: Don't
2: what's
3: tell
2: up,
3: him.
2: Randy?
3: Don't tell him
2: Randy.
3: I wasted his tickets, although yeah. I did tell him. So now it's telling me what's the approved tire place by my insurance company.
2: Right.
3: So it takes me to the Meineke on Patapsco Avenue.
2: Yorkie Meineke.
3: That's right. Drives me there, drops me off. It's closed. So I have to leave my car there overnight. And then I have my buddy drive me back there this morning. It says they open at 7:30. I get there at 7:30. We go there. It's an abandoned building. Uh-huh. There's no tire shop there. Now I have to get my car towed from that tire shop to another tire shop in Glenbury.
2: Hell no.
3: My second tow.
2: What is going on?
3: My second tow. Both times I waited for the tow truck, I waited for over 2 hours. I've been in my car. Seriously, just sitting on the side of the road for 4 hours out of the last 12.
2: That's
3: okay?
2: Your second toe. You should see my big toe.
3: That's my second toe. So finally they took me there. And then now all of a sudden I'm at this tire place. How do I get home?
2: Yeah.
3: So
2: yeah,
3: now Uber it up. I'm sitting. I ended up, I did Uber, but here's the thing. It's so, I have two toes at this point.
2: Yes, yeah.
3: Well, they're expensive.
2: They are.
3: Right? The toes are expensive. And I also have to get a new tire.
2: So you're looking at $600-$700.
3: I guess it is because it's not laziness. It's not laziness. What would you call it?
2: You're an idiot is what
3: you are.
2: Yes,
3: that's 100% right. By the way, I sold the debris. I'm like, screw that.
2: I'm driving
3: over knives and pieces of glass and whatever else is on there.
2: I feel for you because I'm an idiot too.
3: Yeah.
2: I just didn't do that.
3: I'm so mad at myself. All I had to do was just drive like I'd been doing for the previous 40 years.
2: I know. Yeah,
3: that's all I had to do.
2: You put it out there. You weren't going to tell us how long you'd been driving, but now you just did.
3: All I had to do was continue driving. I didn't do it. Instead, it looked like Sanford and Son when I ran over. Remember their yard? That's what it looked like. I was driving over, and I didn't care. And by the way, you know how many exits are off 97?
2: This is a lot.
3: Where we live. We grew up here.
2: Yes.
3: Right? I can go to the Royal Farm off Dorsey Road.
2: Right.
3: No sweat. Quarterfield, it's right there. New Cut. I could go. There's a million exits I could take, not 100, but all the other ones I could just take.
2: You've had problems with the Tesla.
3: Well, no, I don't. I really haven't had problems. The only problem
2: the driving. Self-driving.
3: Well, those are my own problems.
2: Right. Right.
3: It's not the car's fault. You know?
2: Yeah, that's
3: it's
2: true.
3: Almost like you're insulting my kid.
2: No.
3: I'm like, don't badmouth
2: the
3: Tesla. Yeah, hey, man, I can badmouth the Tesla, but don't. No, but I am so frustrated with myself to being so anxious to not drive that I'm pulling over on the highway.
2: I know, yeah.
3: What the hell's the matter with me?
2: This one's for you right here. Let's play this one for you, Beck. This is Loser. 98 Rock for Joe Robinson.

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1: 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Amelia! Good sense, Amelia! Hey, what's coming up in the scoop?
0: Well, there's something that I think is a feel-good story for single guys like me and you.
1: Okay.
0: Are you familiar with Juno Temple?
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0: She played Keely Jones in the Ted Lasso series, and she got married to somebody that isn't much better than you and I, so we'll talk about it in the scoop.
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0: Now, I just saw her in the hallway all dolled up, which always scares me that they're on a job interview. But but let's take a look at the roads. What's going on out there, Marianne?
6: All dolled up. I haven't heard that in a long time. Oh. We have in Cockeysville, we have a crash. It is on Tufton Avenue at Mantua Mill Road. It's right where Dover Road turns into Mantua Mill. And we are seeing significant delays on Tufton Avenue, both eastbound and westbound. That's east of Dover Road. And then we have a big crash on 70 West. At the Patapsco River Bridge, it's a truck that's on its side. It looks like they have a crane there trying to finally get it out. It's been there for a couple of hours, blocking two left lanes, but traffic is squeezing by to the right. 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There are thousands of kids waiting more than a year, and their wait. 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

0: Ladies and gentlemen, we ask that you hold your applause till the end, please. Applause, applause, applause, applause. Joe Robinson in for Marianne Cirque. He's going to scoop us up, get some celebrities.
1: And I couldn't disagree more. Applaud all the way through, please.
0: Applause, applause, applause, applause.
1: So I'm so excited about this story. Normally, the one I tease, I bury it so people wait for it, but I'm too excited about it.
0: Don't bury the lead.
1: So Juno Temple, she played Keeley Jones in the Ted Lasso series, if you watched it. If you didn't,
0: Juno Temple.
1: She was in Fargo opposite John Hamm, the TV series. Very, very talented actress. Well, she revealed recently that she secretly married her boyfriend. Her boyfriend's Michael Szymanski. And the reason you don't know that name is because for the first two seasons of Ted Lasso, he was Hannah Waddingham's driver. That's right.
0: Is that the blonde?
1: That's the tall blonde who was also in Game of Thrones. Very, very, very attractive, right?
0: Ted Lasso would bring her fudge.
1: That's correct. She was the owner of the team, if you watch the series. And this guy, Michael Szymanski, is like, oh, let me get that door for you. Are you trying to go to set? I'll drive you there. Yeah. I'll wait in the car for you. And I guess he struck up a relationship with the other female lead from that series, and they're married. Are you kidding me?
0: That's crazy. And I've been seeing Jason Sudeikis everywhere because I guess a new season's firing up.
1: You know, I think about that because, like, you think about Taylor Swift and she's marrying, she married Travis Kelce. Like, what's she going to marry? Some guy that works at the Krispy Kreme? She can't. She's too big of a thing. So every once in a while, and I know Juno Temple's not Taylor Swift, but every once in a while, one of these close to A-listers, maybe B-listers, they get some everyman and they marry him.
0: Julia Roberts. She married the cameraman, Danny, whatever his name is.
1: Oh, man, I need to start driving people around.
0: Julia Roberts' husband.
1: Yeah, take a look at that. And I think Elizabeth Taylor back in the day married some construction worker.
0: So Danny Motor is his
1: there name. You go. Every time that happens, there's hope.
0: Yeah.
1: So all I got to do is
0: Larry
1: go out there.
0: Larry Fortensky is that guy's
1: and
0: name.
1: See what Jennifer Aniston is up to. And
0: Find
1: say,
0: the Reva works.
1: How do you feel about a part-time radio DJ? Okay. So did you hear about Spider-Man Brand New Day? Now, if I know Kevin White like I think I do, he's already seen this movie.
0: Twice.
2: Yeah, I saw it twice.
1: You've seen it twice?
0: Yeah. He saw Odyssey twice. Saw Spider-Man twice.
1: Yeah. Odyssey. Let me tell you something real quick before I talk about Spider-Man. The Odyssey in 1 month, I'm not going to remember one thing that happened in that movie.
0: No, I was mad at that movie.
1: Boring! No, I did like the Cyclops, but after that...
0: Cyclops was awesome!
1: I don't know what was happening in this movie.
0: How about the woman who turned everybody into a sheep?
1: You was like, are what referring the to the two things that I'm going to remember. I don't remember who won. I don't even know. Did the Odyssey win? I don't even know what that means.
0: What pissed me off was they're waiting for this guy to get back. He gets back, and then people are mad. They're trying to kill him.
1: What made me mad is that Charlize Theron was the one keeping him. Just stay. You're fine.
0: Yeah.
1: Just stay there with Charlize, okay?
0: All right. Hey, you added to the money that Christopher Nolan is making.
1: Yeah, I sure did. By the way, hey, 3 hours, it's 1.5. That's all I need.
0: Look,
1: 90 minutes.
0: They
1: could
0: cut some of the fight scenes down and get it in under 2:30.
1: That's all I need. Now, we're probably insulting Kevin, as he probably loved it.
0: He loved it.
2: He wanted to see me. I still love it.
0: Yeah, he wanted more of it.
2: I had a great day those 2 days.
1: To see it twice, it's you got to get to the theater. You got to watch the trailers, which were 30 minutes long.
2: I don't watch trailers.
1: You got to watch the movie. Yeah. I mean, it's like to watch it twice, it's like a 20-hour investment.
0: I finally caught on that their trailers are 25 minutes long.
2: Yeah.
0: So don't get there until 11.
2: And I usually watch trailers on YouTube or Twitter, so I don't need to get there.
1: Full disclosure, and I know we're trying to do with our second story, but I like the trailers because I like to give them thumbs up or thumbs down, whether or not I'm going to watch it. I wish they would just cut it down to... How about 10 minutes of trailers?
0: Didn't you used to be more of a movie file? I mean,
1: I am a movie file. I see most, like I said, I saw The Odyssey. I'm seeing Spider-Man on a Friday. Yeah, anything big, I'll definitely go and see. You know what I mean? Now, anyway, but you probably know this because Kevin was part of this record. They earned a record-breaking $360 million for $600 million.
0: All right.
1: $360 million domestic opening weekend. It passed the previous record. How about this? By Avengers Endgame.
0: Yep.
1: This beat Avengers Endgame by $2.9 million. So I will now be lending to the new record, which of course will be the all-time money getter because I think it's already passed $1 billion globally.
2: Yeah.
1: A billion already.
2: It'll probably cross... maybe in the 2.3 by the time this run is over, because nothing's really coming out for the rest of the
1: year. It's at currently 1.1 billion worldwide. It also had the biggest Tuesday ever.
0: Hey, is Zendaya in that one too?
2: Yep.
1: She's in every movie, actually.
0: She's in The Odyssey and in this new Spider-Man.
1: You can't name a movie. She's in all of it. Hey. No matter every movie she's in.
0: Holland's in both of the movies too. These guys are... Ragging up the dough.
2: Over the weekend, the hashtag Spodicy was trending because of Tom Holland and John Bernthal.
1: I guess those guys are making some money, I'm assuming.
0: All right.
1: Anyway, so I will be lending to that record. How about this? The Eagles. Have you ever seen the Eagles, by the way? Have you seen them in concert?
0: I saw them on the Hell Freeze. No, you know what? I don't think I've ever seen the Eagles.
1: So I'll say this, and there's a lot of times, because I just saw Weird Al, and I'm telling you, and you and I've probably been to 500 concerts, right?
0: And for you to say what you're going to say about Weird Al.
1: I'm telling you, man, it was fantastic. I'm telling you.
0: Did anybody else go to Weird Al? 410-338-1098.
1: I'm telling you right now, if anybody else out there went to Weird Al, you will not hear one person utter a bad word about that concert. It was amazing. It really was.
0: I would have been kicking and screaming.
1: But I'll tell you would have been happy that you did.
0: I love that.
1: But the Eagles, they are extending their Sphere residency into next year. I saw them back in 2020 at Madison Square Garden. Me, my wife at the time, my friend Erica, who you've met before.
0: Yes.
1: We take the train up to Madison Square Garden. We see the Eagles. It's when Glenn Frey's son, Deacon, he sang three songs, Already Gone, Peaceful Easy Feeling, and Take It Easy, and he played rhythm guitar on him. And it was cool because he looked like Glenn Frey looked when he was younger.
0: Yeah.
1: Vince Gill joined the band, and he did a lot of the songs that Glenn Frey would done. It was, and of course, they have 25 songs that you know, and it was an amazing concert. So I would imagine seeing them at the Sphere, if it's anything like this, which is the Hotel California tour, it was absolutely outstanding. But anyway, they've extended their residency into next year. So it started in 2024. And the presale tickets, it's just sold out forever, but the presale tickets are going to be available on August 12th, and then the general sale will be available August 14th if you're into that. Also, Weezer decided that they're going to do a 2027 tour, 32 dates, October 2nd if you want to see them. They will be at the Capital One Arena in D.C.
0: Weezer!
1: Charlie Sheen is now a podcaster. He's starting a new podcast called Mostly Sheenius.
0: Winning.
1: Yeah.
0: Yeah.
1: And we were talking about this because here's what he says he's going to do. He says he's going to have the biggest names from sports, music, and pop culture.
0: He knows a lot of people.
1: I mean, he does. I mean, he's in Platoon, right? He was in Ferris Bueller's Day Off, right? It's not like, you know, I mean,
0: 2.5 men. I mean,
1: he's a major, major star. But of course, now he's as infamous as he is famous at this point, right?
0: Yeah.
1: And I'm not sure, I don't know, has he burnt bridges? I know that his co-star John Cryer wasn't necessarily buddy-buddy with him after all the...
0: Everything went
1: the
0: down.
1: I mean, went down. Yeah, so I don't know. So the idea that he's going to have... I mean, is Leonardo DiCaprio going to sit down with him?
0: We'll see.
1: Is Michael Jordan going to sit down with him? Is LeBron James going to be there? LeBron Jackson?
0: Because you do podcasting, you get who you want, or... You have a nice group of people at the beginning, and then it starts to dwindle down, and you've got to find people to get on.
1: Or because we were talking about the All the Smoke podcast, which is Steven Jackson and Matt Barnes, former NBA players.
0: Yes.
1: But because they're so good, next thing you know, Will Ferrell's on there, and John Hamm is on there, and all these big names are on there because they're excellent at what they do. So
0: and they're former NBA players, too.
1: Yeah, you're right, but it's not like, we're not talking about Steph Curry, you know what I mean? I'm not trying to badmouth what they were, but they weren't one of the top 20 players in the NBA at any point in time.
0: I'll tell you
1: right?
0: What, yeah, that Malice at the Palace got my attention. I wouldn't mess with Steven Jackson.
1: No, for sure. And the more you learn about that, the more you think maybe he wasn't such a bad person, which at the time I'm thinking, what's this guy's problem? He's up in the stands.
0: But, right.
1: Anyway, let me finish with this. Eva Mendez publicly calls out a viral AI-generated image which shows Ryan Gosling and Johnny Depp hanging out at Comic-Con. Well, guess what? Neither one of them were there. And she made it clear the photo was fake and criticized how quickly AI-generated celebrity images spread before people verify them.
0: We love jumping, you know?
1: I don't know what the damage is by me thinking that Johnny Depp and Ryan Gosling are together at Comic-Con when they're not. I don't know what the damage is. However, if I saw that image, I would never have questioned it.
0: Unless somebody's got seven fingers or whatever.
1: Yeah, and they usually do, right? Hey, look at that guy in the background with two eyes. I mean, sorry, four eyes.
0: You just got the scoop here on 98 Rock. That's Joe Robinson. For Mary Ann, I'm Kirk. 98 Rock.

0: one of Elon Musk's SpaceX rockets crashed into the moon. Yeah, it's nice knowing the richest person on Earth gets his ideas from the Minions. The FDA just authorized 4 new types of flavored nicotine pouches, including pumpkin spice.
1: Ooh.
0: They also have the new flavor cappuccino. Because if chewing a Zin pouch wasn't sexy enough, let's toss in coffee breath.
2: This is Kirk and Mary.

0: That's my buddy in Sleep Theory. Words are worthless here at 98 Rock. I want to thank my good friend Julie Kickline for sending me a picture of Darius and I back in the day.
1: Oh, heck yeah. See, let's see it. Can I take a peek? Can I peep it?
0: Yeah, I'm going to pull it
1: up. That's what the kids are saying. Who's taller?
0: You decide.
1: All right. It's close. I don't know who's who. I'm not kidding.
0: Oh, really?
1: Not from that far away. Let me hand it to
0: you. That's Julie on the left, and then I'm the one wearing the 98 Rock shirt.
1: Yes, I can see that. I can see that now.
0: We do look a lot alike, though, don't we?
1: It is. If somebody said you guys were twins, I would never question it.
0: The fact
1: that he didn't go to Old Mill Senior High.
0: Right. We not only look alike, but we sound alike, and that's all I'm going to say for that right now. That's all I'm going to say. Hey, we've asked for your input on music before. Now we want your input on pretty much everything the radio station does. 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
0: All right, Joe is going to try and stump you with real or fake. Let's go ahead and take the first four callers right now. 410-338-1098. Eagles of Death Metal coming up on a pretty big anniversary, 20 years since the Death by Sexy. 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
1: 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Here's Marianne Perry.
6: Thank you, Joe. On the west side of town, we did get rid of that truck that was on its side on 70 west of the Patapsco River Bridge, but we are still seeing some slowdowns from the west side of the Beltway over to the bridge. And then we do have a report of debris in the roadway on the outer loop at 795. And in the city, watch for a crash, actually a disabled vehicle on 95 southbound at the Keith Avenue exit. From the Clinton Electric Traffic Desk, I'm Mary Ann Perry on 98 Rock.
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20: 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Oh, stories. I thought you meant something else.
0: Yeah, we know what you thought. Real or fake? We got players ready to go and tickets up for grabs for Eagles of Death Metal. They're going to be at the 930 Club on August 13th. 20 years ago, Death by Sexy came out, so they're celebrating. Let's start at the top here and bring Charlie into the fold.
1: What's
0: Charlie,
1: up, Chaz?
0: PA, what's up, brother?
1: How you doing, brother?
21: What's up?
0: What part of PA? It's a big state.
21: Allentown, near big city.
1: Where they're closing all the factories down.
0: Dude, are you on our app or what if you're near Allentown?
21: Yeah, streaming all.
0: All right. Wait, and
21: I'm just going camping. I live in Dundalk.
0: Okay, all right.
1: Well, let me tell you how the game is played, Charlie, which I'm sure you know, but not everybody knows. I'm going to read 4 stories. One and only one of these stories is fake. And if you can identify the fake story, you're going to go see the Eagles of Death Metal at the 930 Club. How do you feel about that?
21: All right.
0: All right. Good luck, Charlie.
21: Thank you.
1: All right, Charlie. Story number one. A Japanese aquarium has started holding video calls between lonely octopi after closing hours. Story number two. Airline pilot caught with 70,000 ecstasy pills. Story number three. Amusement park shut down because chicken was undercooked. And story number four. Clothing company t-shirt can be worn for over a month without washing. One of these stories is fake.
0: Which one is it, Charles?
21: Story number two.
1: Story number two. The airline pilot couldn't possibly have been caught with 70,000 ecstasy pills, except he had. That story is real.
0: Damn!
1: I'm so sorry. But I hope you're enjoying your camping trip, my
0: friend. That's where all the ecstasy went, to the cops. Thanks, Charlie. Let's go to Ricky now. Ricky's in Hangover.
1: Ricky, would you like to hear the 3 remaining stories again?
2: No, I heard them. I'm going to go with number one.
1: Number one, you don't believe that a Japanese aquarium has started holding video calls between lonely octopi after closing hours. That story, my friend, is fake.
3: You win.
0: Ricky said, I don't need to hear him again. It's story

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0: Orioles baseball.
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0: Kirk and Marianne afternoons.
1: And all kinds of rock.
0: All day long.
1: This is 98 Rock.
2: Yeah. So one of the real stories, you had three real.
3: Yeah, I'm going to do my favorite first. It's like eating dessert first.
2: Okay.
3: But color me skeptical.

0: Skeptical, an American clothing company, says it's made a t-shirt that you can wear every day for over a month without washing it and without it smelling. That's important because you can clearly wear a t-shirt
1: you
0: for a month.
1: As long as you do 3 months if you want.
0: The company's called Herkleon. Herk, H-E-R-C, capital L-E-O-N. Herkleon. It's the same brand that once made, this sounds even more unlikely, self-cleaning underwear.
1: You're
0: the way
1: have to clean
0: that my
1: mine.
0: Body works, yeah. I'm not... That's not happening for me.
1: Yeah, but you should see the underwear sitting on the floor at home. They're going to need some self-cleaning.
0: Mine is a one wear at a time regardless. But
1: you ever flip them inside out? I've never done that.
0: I've never flipped them inside out, but many, many times my underwear doesn't make it through a day.
1: Oh,
0: that
1: gosh.
0: Happens often.
1: Yeah.
0: When I think something's going to happen, and then, you know, anyway, whatever. Let's not talk about that. The new shirt, the new Herkleon shirt, is called the Herk Shirt V5.0. It's designed to stay odor-free for more than 30 days, even in the summer heat. Today, scorcher, humid everywhere. To pull this off, the company wove. It's like the 11 herbs and spices.
1: Yeah.
0: It wove 7 special ingredients right into the fabric, including copper, silver, zinc, gold, and volcanic ash. Now, that's 5. That means there's 2 secret ingredients. That's what it says here.
1: Funk can't hold on to that.
0: Don't fake the funk on the nasty dunk. Copper helps stop odor-causing bacteria.
1: Yes.
0: Zinc fights the smell from the sweat, and the volcanic ash just sounds cool. Now, it says it soaks up moisture like a sponge. The shirt costs...
1: $110.
0: $79.
1: It's still considering, kind of expensive.
0: Yeah, it is kind of expensive, but if you only have 12 shirts for the year,
1: yeah.
0: I think it's pretty good. But the company says it should outlast 7 regular shirts. It ships in November, starting in black, which is what I always wear, so, and more colors are planned. Cheaper versions that stay fresh for 3 to 14 days are also available. But yeah, I mean, think of what you'll save on laundry detergent.
1: I've been talking to John Lauer down the hall. Because
0: he smells amazing, by the way.
1: Well, you know, you got the heat dome around here, and we go out with a black 98 Rock shirt on. You look silly. You do.
0: Yeah.
1: I wore today my Petticoat Junction white t-shirt.
0: Of course.
1: And I was drenched.
0: Yeah.
1: So I put on this Beatles shirt to come to work in.
0: Have you considered the Herk Shirt V5.0?
1: I have not, because I'm just hearing you talk about it now. I'm on it.
0: I'm going to see if we can order one live during the next song.
1: Herk Leon?
0: I'm going to try, yes.
1: All right, you get on it, Leon, and let us know what you find out.

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1: I never went camping growing up because, like I say, I grew up in a trailer. And we felt like we had a pretty good idea what camping was all about. We're like, nah, we already kind of live in a camper. We don't really need to take it down to a tent. You know? Like, we know what it's like to be poor. We're not trying to find out what it means to be homeless. Right? We're not trying to practice homelessness out here. A lot of people think I'm homeless. Like, if I go to a city with a lot of homeless people and I'm hanging around outside, people will think I'm homeless. It's happened quite a few times. One time I was in Austin, Texas, you know, and I was outside. I was dressed like this, you know, I was show ready. And I was sitting on this park bench and I was looking down and I heard someone say, excuse me. And I looked up and there was a little girl standing there with a brown paper sack in her hand. And she said, do you want a sandwich? Yeah, it was very sweet. And I did want a sandwich. So it worked out, you know what I mean? My stomach was full, but my soul was empty. I felt good, but not about myself.
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0: truck. I've said that a million times. 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
1: 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Joe M. Robinson in for Mary Ann Sirk. What's coming up real style?
0: I'm going to tell you a real story about an amusement park that was shut down because the chicken was undercooked.
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3: Friday morning on Justin Scott and Spiegel, there's a poll out there. How many inches of height would you be willing to lose for specific amounts of money? 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
0: 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Here's Mary Ann Perry.
11: Thank you, Joe Robinson. We are first going to look at, there's a crash on the top side of the Beltway in Towson. It is on the outer loop prior to Delaney Valley Road, definitely causing issues. It looks like from just after Perrin Parkway, you're going to start slowing down as you head through the Towson area. And then west of the Beltway, watch for accident activity westbound Liberty Road prior to Milford Mill Road, causing delays on Liberty Road. 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
4: We're down one boom boom. Marianne is out. Joe Robinson is in, and you got another real story.
5: Yeah, this amusement park that I was talking about that got shut down, technically it was a chicken amusement park. That's right.
4: What does that even mean?
5: Well, I'm going to tell you. Ahmed Al-Sadi, he's a food creator from Oman. He's got 1.7 million Instagram followers. So what he does, he set up an attraction as part of like this festival. It featured dozens of chickens. They're strapped into tiny theme park rides that cooked the chicken. So they're on a Ferris wheel, it's cooking the chickens. Oh, okay. They're on a merry-go-round,
2: cooking the chicken.
5: Roller coaster, right. So in one video, whole chickens can be seen whizzing around a small roller coaster with a built-in oven complete with a loop.
2: Oh, cool.
5: The super-duper looper. Anyway, while others, again, as I mentioned, slowly are rotating on a Ferris wheel, once they were cooked, the chickens are then handed out to the public to eat.
2: Okay.
5: But soon after it opened, the health inspectors, they come and go, wait a second. They test the chicken. They go, this stuff is not, it's undercooked.
2: Yeah, you can't be doing
5: that. There's traces of blood in this chicken. So they said, I'm sorry, we're going to have to shut down your amusement park. They said the park can reopen once they meet the required food safety and hygiene standards. But right now, look, if you're going to build a chicken amusement park, you got to make sure.
2: You got to do it right.
5: Yes. Can I tell you something? I went to a restaurant. I don't want to say what restaurant it was, but it was in Annapolis, right?
2: Right.
5: And I think that the waiter was kind of nervous because I ordered chicken. He goes, how do you want that cooked?
2: I want it done.
5: I'm like, what? You can't have rare chicken, can you?
2: Yeah.
5: So I think he didn't. I think his instinct kicked in for meat. But no, chicken, it's only cooked one way, all the way through.
2: Everybody's squeamish. There's been so many recalls of food, and now Qdoba's involved. Lettuce, I mean, they're Taco Bell's giving you a discount if you don't get lettuce on your, on your taco. So it's Chipotle.
5: Well, for me, the symptom of the disease,
2: explosive diarrhea,
5: is something that is just a regular thing for me, right?
2: Okay.
5: That's a daily event.
2: Wow.
5: I wouldn't know if I had it or not.
2: Oh, man.
5: So I can go ahead and eat lettuce, which, of course, I never would anyway.
2: How's your roughage? Are you getting some salad down every now and then?
5: Let me think.
2: No.
5: All
2: right, you're one of those guys.
5: I want it. I saw an interview with Al Michaels.
2: Yes.
5: You saw this?
2: Tell everybody what you saw.
5: Al Michaels claims that he's never knowingly eaten a vegetable.
2: Marianne hadn't eaten a pickle. But that goes way beyond the no vegetables.
5: Yeah, you can maybe not like something, right? And I get that. If something's pickled, maybe you don't like it. But the idea of never eating, it can't be good for you to never eat a vegetable.
2: Has he never had shrimp fried rice? I mean, they put peas and carrots in the rice.
5: You never had a salad?
2: Yeah.
5: No? Never had corn on the cob?
2: He's 80-something. Maybe it's
5: baked
2: working.
5: Baked beans?
2: Yeah.
5: Never had a legume?
2: Baked beans is not. Is that a vegetable? I wouldn't put that in the vegetable category.
5: I always assume if it grows out of the ground, it's a vegetable.
2: Yeah.
5: But anyway, I should eat more roughage, I would say. If I had a choice of eating more roughage or drinking more water, I need to drink more water.
2: How do they call pork the other white meat? It's got hoofs.
5: Yeah, I don't get that either.
2: I know.
5: I do like pork, though.
2: I do, too.
5: Bacon tastes good. Sausage tastes good.
2: I'll just put this out there. Sonny at Bare Bones in Ellicott City says, you're going to want the pork chop. It's so juicy. I ordered the pork chop. It was one of the best pork chops I'd ever had.
5: It was the Weird Al of pork chops.
2: I never think of getting a pork chop ever.
5: Last night, I went to Adam's Ribs. I'll just give him a shout out in Annapolis. Had myself a full rack of ribs.
2: Yeah.
5: No sweat. Put them all down.
2: Half and take half home.
5: Two pieces of cornbread. Had some baked beans. Everything I needed. Something Al Michaels wouldn't have eaten.
2: A good vegan diet, Joe Robinson.

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1: Don't forget, y'all, I'll be streaming the show because coming up between now and 6, we're going to drop that dirty word of the day on you. And up for grabs, Lizzie Hale, Hailstorm with Baby Metal, Jiffy Lube Live on the 12th of September. So,
2: you know what's interesting? You never run out of dirty words.
1: No.
2: You never struggle. There's so many of them.
1: There's a lot. They're out there. You got one more of the real type stories.
2: I do. Are you ready for it now?
1: Yeah, let's do it.
2: All right. There was an airline pilot. He was caught smuggling ecstasy. Now, that's not too unbelievable. What was unbelievable is that he was caught smuggling 70,000 pills. That's right. A pilot working with Malaysian Airlines. Isn't that the one that got lost a few years back?
1: I believe it is, yeah. Anyway, still looking for it.
2: He's been arrested after being busted smuggling ecstasy pills in an Indonesian airport. The identity of the pilot has been withheld. Not sure why, but sources say the pilot was under the influence.
1: Sure.
2: By the way, under the influence of what, right?
1: Ecstasy.
2: Because when he was busted by customs official, in his luggage, police say they found 14 packages that contained over 70,000 ecstasy pills and another containing 4 grams of meth. I wonder if it was blue. I don't know if you watched Breaking Bad or not. But, yeah, I mean, what are you doing?
1: You got flying, carried away.
2: You're flying too close to the sun.
1: Yeah.
2: Right? 70,000? 70,000. You're getting greedy.
1: Did you ever get down on that ecstasy thing?
2: Oh, yeah. No, of course I got down on ecstasy. I'll say this. I say no to drugs now. But back in the day.
1: You were saying, hey, how you doing?
2: Back in the day. But I think that the ecstasy that you could buy more recently isn't the same as what it was back in the 90s and early 2000s.
1: I didn't like it.
2: I think it's a different thing. I loved it.
1: It made my spine feel like it was running next to the car. You know what I mean? My spine was like,
2: for me, it felt like every room I entered, they were throwing a party for me.
1: Okay.
2: Right?
1: Were you hugging it up?
2: I was, yes, and I was also a good dancer on it.
1: Oh.
2: And this is going to come as a shock to you,
1: yeah.
2: But in real life, not very good dancer.
1: So, it covered up
2: somehow your formals. I had rhythm. I don't know what happened.

0: Zach and Marianne on 98 Rock.
1: My friends get it waxed. It's expensive though. It's like $60, and then after tip, it's like $61 or something. I'm not doing that. I tried it. You know, I walked into a salon once and I was just like, I want the Brazilian. And they were rude. They were like, ma'am, this is super cuts. And I was like, I know. I have a Groupon. It's like, can we not? So I remember I wanted to try waxing. So I was like, oh, I'll just go to Walgreens and get a kit and do it myself. I like arts and crafts. And I don't like arts and crafts. I've never finished a scrapbook in my life. Didn't finish this one either. No, it was the worst. They give you microwavable wax, but every microwave is different. I just put it in and pressed popcorn. I didn't know. Oh God, I burnt myself. I scalded myself. And I only got 2 strips in and then I gave up. And I was like, well, I guess this is my new look. Looks like a pause button, but you know what? Metaphor for my sex life now.

0: It's Kirk and Marianne's Dirty Word of the Day.
1: This is a dirty business.
2: Get dirty. All right, so the Dirty Word of the Day, if you're streaming, you'll hear it. We warned you. When you hear it, you're going to text it to 410-338-1098 and then sit back and wait for that phone to jingle. And if you answer the phone, give us the Dirty Word of the Day, we'll hook you up with tickets for Hailstorm and Baby Metal at Jiffy Lube Live, September 12th.
3: Oh, that'd be a cool concert.
2: Yeah, man.
3: I dig Baby Metal.
2: I don't know much about Baby Metal. I know a lot about Hailstorm.
3: Yeah, Baby Metal. It's almost like a Spice Girls meet Five Finger Death Punch. Is that a good way to describe it?
2: I thought they were Japanese, but
3: They are, but it's kind of like, it's almost like if a boy band did metal, but the girl version of it. Yeah, it's a cool little sound.
2: Right, that's like a mini Kiss or something.
3: There you go.
2: All right, so Joe Robinson's going to deliver the Dirty Word of the Day. Kevin White's going to dump it.
3: The Dirty Word of the Day is jalapeno.
2: Yeah. Uh-huh. There it is. 410-338-1098. Text it in, and then, as we said, answer the phone. Don't forget, Amelia's got that last ride, thanks to Old Glory Harley-Davidson. September 12th, Clutch is going to be at the State Fair. So swing by Jones Bel Air Nissan Friday, August 14th, for your shot at tickets. 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
3: 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Ride sober. Jones Bel Air Nissan, 1506 Bel Air Road, Bel Air, Maryland, a part of Jones Junction. 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
3: How are the roads looking out there, Mary Ann Perry?
1: Looking pretty good, Joe Robinson. But in Baltimore City, we do have a new crash. It is on 395 Cal Ripken Way, southbound, just prior to I-95. And it looks like, let me check out those cameras again. It looks like it's been pushed off to the right, but it is blocking the right lane. So definitely plan on passing to the left. And then we have a new crash on the east side of the Beltway on the outer loop of Bel Air Road. We're also still looking at outer loop delays because of the crash on the outer loop prior to Delaney Valley Road, blocking the right lane. 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
2: All right, let's see if we can get a winner here for the dirty word of the day.
23: You got Tommy playing around?
24: Hello.
2: Kirk and Joe Robinson in for Mary Ann at 98 Rock. Who's this?
24: This is Ken.
2: Hey, Ken.
3: Ken, how you doing, buddy?
24: Good, man. How are you all?
2: We're good.
3: Do you know what the dirty word of the day is?
24: Yes, I do.
3: Oh. Oh, spicy.
2: Yeah. Sends you to the bathroom if you get it from the wrong place. Have a great time at Hailstorm and Baby Metal. Hold on. Kevin White's got questions for you, all right?
24: Thanks a lot.
2: and he won't spin that thing around and ask for a 10% tip. Hold on.
24: Okay.

0: Yeah.
1: When I was younger, I really liked my birthday, but now it.
0: I don't like it that much anymore. Right? I used to really like it just because it was a day you get presents, right? Right. But the last age I ever wanted to be was 21. I've never really wanted to be older at any point in time. So birthdays never really, and especially now as I'm getting older, I don't really love them. But I like other people's birthdays. I do. I like letting people know that I care about them.
1: Yeah.
0: You know what I mean? So I really am a big fan of, like, significant others' birthdays and things like that. Relatives' birthdays. But my own, not really.
1: 410-338-1098. Kevin White, our producer. What about you? Are you somebody that wants to let people, hey, my birthday's coming up? I mean, I used to be like, hey, February 27th. Yeah, I'd let you know. This past year, I didn't say a word about it.
2: I'm more of the, just leave me alone on my birthday. I want to do what I want to do, and it usually doesn't involve anything responsible.
0: But you might also look forward to that, right?
2: I do.
0: Yeah, it's almost like Father's Day.
2: Exactly. But I'm not like, it's my birth month type of person. It's my birth week.
0: Right.
2: I'm just like,
0: tomorrow's my birth year.
2: Tomorrow's my birthday. Don't expect anything from me at all.
1: Don't expect anything.
0: Yeah, but that's joyous to do nothing. Also, if you have a girlfriend / wife / significant other, a lot of times the birthday is a very nice night.
1: Right.
0: Does that make sense what I'm saying? There's usually something that they do for you on your birthday that might not be something that's a regular occurrence over the rest of the course of the year.
1: Tracy Often Camp McCoy says, my birthday is this week. I celebrate all week. Having a summer birthday is tough. You never get to celebrate at school. Friends are typically on vacation. I was a military kid, so my friends were either moving or I was moving, never had a party. So I celebrate as much as I can.
0: And well, happy birthday.
1: Yeah, Tracy Often Camp McCoy. That's, whatever it takes.
0: Yeah, Wendy, who works here, she's a big birthday person. I know she celebrates her birthday all week.
1: Right.
0: The week of her birthday. So it's a big deal to her. I know that. I don't know that I know too many other people who say, listen, my birthday, you better pay attention.
1: Jerry Harris. What's up, Jerry? She says, why you got to call out me and my girls like that?
0: Because they
1: like their birthdays.
0: All right. Maybe that's a female thing.
2: Could be.
1: My buddy Mark Pullen says, my wife and mine are 2 weeks apart, so we do the whole month.
0: Yeah, they're celebrating each other's birthday?
1: One is April 8th, and the other one's like April 14th.
0: No, I like that. My birthday is early in December, so it never really hits the holiday time.
1: Right.
0: But I do like the idea of getting gifts at the beginning of December and then also gifts at the end of December.
1: Yeah.
0: Yeah, I'm a big fan.
1: My sister's birthday, December 24th, it's not a great time to have your birthday.
0: I've heard that a lot, but everybody who has that, then that's articulated, and then they're given special attention.
1: That's true.
0: Because people think that they don't get special attention.
2: My daughter is born a week before Christmas, and what we usually do is
0: give her a tree, stocking.
2: Yeah. For the birthday, the godparents handle the gifts. For Christmas, we got it.
1: Okay.
2: So that's how she kind of gets the even amount of stuff she feels she needs.
1: Wow. Basically. That's pretty good.
0: Godparents, and they're responsible for the birthdays.
2: Yeah.
0: Now, what are godparents? Just some friends of yours that buy your own?
2: Mostly nieces and nephews. They're all like my niece and nephew are dinks, dual income, no kids.
1: Yeah.
2: So I just abuse them all the time. She needs this. You have money.
0: Give it to her. They're responsible. No, I need a couple of godparents. Although my kids are my oldest turns 30 next year, so maybe it's not going to work.
1: You grow up in the hood, you get a god cousin. Buddy of mine's like, my little god cousin down the street. I'm like, god cousin?
0: What's a god?
1: I have no idea.

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1: The home of Ravens football.
0: Orioles baseball.
1: Justin Scott and Spiegel mornings.
0: Crick and Marianne afternoons.
1: And all kinds of rock.
0: All day long.
1: This is 98 Rock.
2: You know whose birthday it is today?
3: Whose?
2: All the way from San Juan, Puerto Rico, Emilio Mocha Pulet. It's this dog that my landlord's got from Puerto Rico, and he turned a year today. What a great little dog, Mocha.
3: Well, you know, we celebrate my dog's birthdays, and we're talking about important birthdays.
2: Right.
3: Yeah. That's, we don't mess around. We call it the gotcha day, but because, you know, we don't really know Oscar's birthday.
2: There he is.
3: That's a good-looking dog, man.
2: Yeah, man. He's keeping an eye. He's looking out for his owner to come home. That's keeping an eye on things.
3: I'm digging this bed real quick. Morrissey. Hell yeah, man.
2: Oh, a little suede head.
3: Oh, yeah, man. Love it.
2: 410-338-1098. Somebody said, my wife celebrates a whole month of August. Mine's July 30th, and I'm good with just that day. Brian Daly Jr. And then Justin McKimmy says, it's my birthday today. I honestly forgot.
3: Oh, really?
2: Man.
3: I will say this, that given the nature of how you and I are kind of built,
2: yeah,
3: and that obviously we do like attention. It'd be silly to say that we don't.
2: That's part of the gig.
3: Yeah, so the idea that I don't really care about my birthday, it's true, but I don't know why. I don't know where the disconnect is, because
2: yeah,
3: my birthday isn't real important to me, but let me tell you something. I certainly want people to pay attention to me.
2: Well, I think somebody said it really good. Thomas Westwood said, loved birthdays when I was a kid. Now, just me getting older and older, wish I could skip a few. Yeah, I understand that.
3: Or them not occur. I'd like that, too. Well, you want to be careful. Not occur, that means you're dead.
2: It means you're dead, yeah. Julie Jewell says, only on the actual day. Birthday month is ridiculous. Nobody's that important.
3: What could you possibly do for a whole month? It's like,
2: go out and party.
3: Back
2: and tell
3: to
2: people,
3: Denny's for my free meal.
2: Nope. It's my birthday. Who is it? Oh, my buddy Sean Marsh. He'll say, today's my birthday. I'm like, dude, is it your birthday? No, it's in December. He always does that. Like 2 weeks ago, he said, today's my birthday. Hey, happy birthday. No, it's in December.
3: Yeah, you do get some attention, right?
2: Even yeah.
3: Maybe weird. You can fake a lot of things. It's hard
2: right.
3: to fake a birthday.
2: Well.
3: Although, you know, you always take somebody's word for it. You know, nobody's ever say, let me see your ID.
2: Unless you work at Denny's or
3: yeah,
2: something.
3: Right?
2: You definitely want to see some ID.
3: Or you're the doorman, some bar.
2: Oh, yeah. Oh, my God. My fake ID when I went to the University of Maryland said I was 6'4", like 130 pounds. And I got into a couple of places, but I went to the VU, and the guy took it and looked at me, and he laughed right at me and stuck it in his back pocket.
3: It's funny. I had a fake ID growing up that was a picture of me.
2: Yeah.
3: But back in the day, I'm not going to out anybody, but you know this person. He's a twin.
2: Yes.
3: And I went to the DMV, is what it was called at the time, right?
2: Yeah.
3: It's called the MVA now. And he went up and goes, I lost my ID, gave his birth certificate, gave everything. And then when they said, so-and-so, it's time to get your picture taken, I'm sure it's a federal offense, I'm sure, that I'm admitting to. I'm sure the statute of limitations is long past.
2: Yeah.
3: But for sure, I literally had a picture with the guy whose name you know.
2: Right.
3: And he was about a year and a half older than me, and I can get into any bar, and they go, oh, there you are. It's literally a picture of you.
2: At the University of Maryland, in the Ellicott dorm, there was a guy who had some situation rigged up, and you'd give him your license and he would peel off the laminate.
3: Oh yeah.
2: And I had a 5 and he'd turn it into a 3.
3: Those days are over, man. They got all kinds of holograms on there and barcodes. Yeah, no.
2: State
3: you ain't walking up into there. They didn't have any computers. They're just gonna, everything was on a file.
2: Them days are over.

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1: We want it all.
0: That's right. You sign up for the Music Advisor Program, and what you do is you get access to our most important survey of the year. We want to know what you think about everything. Our shows, our music, sports, everything, even maybe what, do you like how we dress?
1: Hey, how do we smell?
0: Is Joe Robinson too nasally? Don't comment
1: don't
0: on
1: even,
0: that.
1: Yeah.
0: Don't comment on that.
1: But I don't know any other radio stations that do this comprehensive examination of the listening audience. So you can tell us what you think about the station.
0: Yeah.
1: It's very cool. 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And we're not trying to spam you or anything. We just want your opinion on the radio station. We'll be better for it, and you'll like the station better. Aaron Rodgers in the news. I tell you, he's not going to be playing very much longer, but he's going to need a job when he's done playing.
0: He's
1: probably
0: 42.
1: 42 years old.
0: 42 years old.
1: Yeah. One place he may not get a job after his career is over, we'll tell you about it next.
2: Justin Scott and Spiegel.
3: The mushroom train.
4: Mushroom scene right
3: exactly.
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3: Exactly. And you could like micro dose, I've heard, and not even hallucinate. You just feel great, I've heard. There's a dollar, and you don't have to eat them. You could drink it, I've heard.
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11: All righty, Kirk, we have heavy traffic on 295, the BW Parkway southbound through Jessup and Laurel due to construction. So you might want to take 95 if you're heading to D.C. this evening. And we still have accident cleanup on the east side of the Beltway on the outer loop right around Bel Air Road, causing delays there. And then we also have delays on the outer loop from Paring Parkway over to Providence Road because of an earlier crash. From the Clinton Electric Traffic Desk, I'm Mary Ann Perry on 98 Rock.
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14: I did it!

0: Man, out at Ravens camp earlier today, they started to ramp it up. They were out on the field longer today than they've been in any of these padded practices.
1: Yeah, I always try to be careful about getting my hopes up from the reports because they're always, you know, this guy looks incredible, that guy looks amazing or whatever, but I've been hearing some great things about the defense.
0: Jacoby Lane!
1: Yeah.
0: The rookie wide receiver has been running a show out there. Yeah, and the defense, if they could get Calais Campbell, John Jenkins back on the field because they're both still... Calais Campbell had a tragedy in the family. John Jenkins is working through some things.
1: And Nnamdi Matabike.
0: How about that? That was crazy to hear that Nnamdi is going to be back this year. He's off to the side practicing, but...
1: It's so funny when you go from a deficit to a surplus like that, you know?
0: Yeah, well, now, let's not put the cart in front of the horse. He's not playing.
1: I'm throwing that cart in front of the horse.
0: All right, Aaron Rodgers has said this is going to be his last year. But if he wants to get into broadcasting after this year, it might have to be somewhere other than ESPN because he really pissed off the higher-ups at ESPN.
1: How did he do that?
0: He was on with Pat McAfee the other day.
1: I saw that.
0: And he went off on Anthony Fauci, who took the fifth during a hearing last week. He said, quote, absolute coward. Are you kidding me? What are you scared of, Tony? I thought you were science. End quote.
1: Well, what's interesting is that Pat McAfee is one of those guys that toes the line from, you know, leaning a little to a place where ESPN traditionally isn't comfortable. So I don't know if the needle or the pendulum is swinging more towards the middle and people might be more comfortable. You know, they got most of the personalities have been over on the other side. And I do think that the trajectory is going. I mean, Pat McAfee is testament to that, right?
0: Hey, I was watching when Aaron Rodgers would come on Pat McAfee's show and you couldn't get a word out of Pat or Aaron anywhere else except on Pat's show.
1: That's true. Yeah.
0: So ESPN loved it then, but then Aaron Rodgers said about Mike Vrabel and Diana Rossini, and there was another scandal this offseason, too, involving a voter for MVP and Coach of the Year. How much time did your network spend on that?
1: Yeah.
0: He can't be critical of ESPN and expect to
1: be working there. And I also think that he is probably too political to be hired as a talking head. I really do. I think he's too polarizing. Do you agree that there's too many people that are disinterested in what he has to say?
0: I think sometimes a polarizing figure will get you to tune in.
1: You might be right about that.
0: Lopez was that guy on 98 Rock.
1: You're right, and I remember reading one time back in the day that Howard Cosell was voted both the favorite sportscaster and least favorite. Yeah.
0: Well, executives at ESPN are reportedly quote-unquote unhappy about his comments and are weighing how they want to handle coverage of his highlights during the upcoming season.
1: What?
0: And they say there's little desire to go out of the way to promote Rodgers after he publicly criticized ESPN and that the hope of repairing that relationship virtually non-existent.
1: Well, I don't love that. They should be reporting the sports news and whatever he does should be reported. It doesn't mean they have to like what he has to say. By the way, he's a guest. He doesn't work for them.
0: That's true, but when you afford him some airtime, you expect him not to dog your programming.
1: I hear you loud and clear, and you're right that they have the right. You were correct that they have the right to say who's guests on the shows that are on their network.
0: Yeah.
1: And if people are going to be critical of me, I wouldn't want them on here, right? If I was here bad-mouthing you, I wouldn't get to fill in, right? That's why I don't do it.
0: Right. You are handsome and charming, but that probably would be a deal breaker. Look at Tony Romo. Tony Romo held CBS's feet to the fire when he was negotiating because he had ESPN on the other line. So he got, what, 10 years, $250 million or whatever
1: Something crazy.
0: And so now that he had the OWI, which is weird, operating while under the influence.
1: Let's be consistent.
0: He's pushed off to the side for a while, suspended indefinitely, because it's like, all right, we owe you no favors. He was great. When they signed Tony Romo to the contract, he was the best.
1: He really was. What he used to do, and maybe it's for guys who are like X's and O's guys like you and I, guys who want to go a little bit deeper when they're watching the game. They go, oh, this is what's happening. This guy's going to go into this formation. Oh, this is clearly a run or whatever, based on what he knows about the game. Oh, the safety's going to come up or whatever. And I love that kind of stuff.
0: And he would tell you right when it's going to, he's like, this is a play right here where the safety's going to come up.
1: Yeah.
0: See the safety inching up to the, and then it, boom, it loved happens. It. You're like, loved damn, it. That's good. And so he had the leverage going in, and then he fell off. He was saying weird stuff.
1: Yeah, I know that people, the bloom was off the rose, so to speak. But I'll say this, it's like, you shouldn't drive drunk. We know that.
0: Right.
1: However, do you know anybody who has DUIs? How about 90% of the people that I know do? So I'm not forgiving them. I don't have one, and I'm not an apologist for them.
0: Right.
1: But the idea that that should cost somebody their job means a lot of people just couldn't work. And I think that, you know, I don't know. Does he have a morals clause in his contract that says if this happens, then, you know, you're...
0: Yes. Yeah. You know, you can't bring bad light on
1: the organization. Why is he driving anyway?
0: Yeah, hey, look.
1: I'm not even driving.
0: We haven't even talked about Mark Sanchez.

0: A flash flood warning has been issued for Baltimore County, effective until 9:58 p.m.
1: Oh, we'll see how that goes. But Charlie Sheen is going to be called Mostly Sheenius.
2: I like it.
1: I like it, too. Yeah. I do. Here's what he says. He says it's featuring candid conversations with some of the biggest names in entertainment, sports, music, and popular culture. Now, I mean, I'm wondering if the Bradley Coopers of the world are going to do the Charlie Sheen web podcast.
2: I think if Charlie calls, you got to... Answer the call.
1: Here's why I say that. Do you know what the All the Smoke podcast is?
2: You know, for somebody that is a broadcaster professionally, I don't listen to a lot of podcasting.
1: Yeah, it's Steven Jackson, the ex-NBA player, and I can't remember who the other player is, but they get Will Ferrell, they get John Hamm. I mean, they get the biggest stars in the world, and they're also really, really good as well.
2: Malice at the Palace. You want to fight?
1: Isn't that funny? Because every time I see him, I'm like, there was a time in my life, I go, oh, that guy's, he's a thug. You're dead. If you hear him, you're dead wrong about him.
2: Right.
1: You're dead wrong about him. And he's a really, really good podcaster as well. So, I mean, listen, Charlie Sheen, obviously he's a guy who's got some charisma.
2: Isn't it crazy, though? It's like, I remember telling people, hey, I got a podcast. Oh, cool. What time's it on?
1: Yeah, right.
2: Yeah, it's always on. Now people get it. But when I started, it was so, I wanted to shake people. They just didn't understand. Now, you know, they know about on demand, so they get it now. But it was tough at first.
1: Yeah, I mean, those things, they have a shelf life, if there's some novelty to them, people will flock to it.
2: Yeah.
1: But then they have to be great. And if they're not great, people won't consume it.
2: And
1: so he people will be interested at the beginning, but then he's got to be good.
2: Got to be good.
1: Martha Stewart said she's thankful that she's not married to an old guy. That's right. She's
2: much
1: happier being single now after her 1990 divorce because she's like, hey, man, I don't want to be married to a guy who's my age, right? So she was married to him for 30 years, got divorced in 1990. Well, heck, that was 36 years ago. So she said she isn't actively dating. She has lots of friends, but she said the older you get, the less you need a mate.
2: I don't think you play by that book. You're a guy who loves love.
1: Well, I sometimes that happens to my detriment for sure, right? It is funny. I think about this. I love my girl. I have a girlfriend. I love her, right?
2: I love how you put it out there.
1: She happens to be 39, right?
2: And that's just wrong.
1: Right. Well, is it wrong? I don't know. Because I think about my father, and my father doesn't like old people. Does that make sense?
2: Well, yeah, that's sort of hypocritical because he's an old guy.
1: He's 83. He doesn't like old people.
2: Right.
1: He'll be 84 in December. And it's like, well, yeah, I mean, if I'm heavier than I've ever been, right?
2: I didn't say it.
1: That doesn't mean I'm attracted to heavy people.
2: I tell you what, though, you got a way to pull young tail. I don't know what it is with you.
1: That's this amazing personality. Yeah.
2: Girls must like to laugh or something.
1: Come on, let's be honest. Nobody can really figure it out.
2: I like it.
1: It doesn't make a whole lot of
2: sense. It's a mystery, but it's fun to...
1: I mean, that's a little insulting, but you have to be accurate. So I really can't take any umbrage with what you're saying. Hey, Weezer announced their 2027 tour. That comes with a bunch of days, 32. Massive North American tour. They are going to be in D.C. on October 2nd at the Capital One Arena. I'm guessing that this station will be somewhat involved, but that's a band I haven't seen yet, and they're also on my list. I like to check off all the biggest bands.
2: Yeah, we gave away tickets to Weezer last week, so maybe that's the show.
1: Let me end with this. Did you hear about this? So Eva Mendes, is she married to Ryan Gosling?
2: They've been married for a while.
1: Right. So she publicly called out there's an AI-generated image that shows Ryan Gosling and Johnny Depp hanging out at Comic-Con. It's not even real.
2: Okay.
1: Neither one of them are there, right?
2: Yeah.
1: So, but she made it clear that the photo's fake, right? And she criticized how quickly AI-generated celebrity images spread before people verify them, right? As soon as you see them, you're like, and I see them all over. What's your social media? Are you Instagram? Is it TikTok? Is it?
2: I'm more Instagram and old school Facebook. I mean, that's when I'm doing gigs.
1: Yeah.
2: The people that I'm trying to reach are on Facebook.
1: Yeah, when I scroll, because I've kind of removed myself from that world.
2: Yeah.
1: But when I'm just looking, usually it's Instagram.
2: Yeah.
1: But it's filled with all these, you know, these images. And you're like, well, that's not, that didn't happen. There's no way that's possible.
2: I go flying past that stuff. I don't really give it too much.
1: Yeah, my algorithm is basically, I have one where they have cops stopping drunk people and they animate it. That's hilarious
2: to me. That comes up a lot on me, too. It's like, watch what happens when this white lady goes up to a black woman. You ever see? And they're like far away and they'll focus in and then somebody will get smacked and then, yes. Oh!
1: Yeah, a lot of that's in mine. It's also, like, the people that are filming people from the sidewalk and then people getting upset about it.
2: Right.
1: And they're doing it on purpose to get a rise out of them.
2: Yeah.
1: I don't know why I like it. I like that.
2: You don't stop it. You just keep watching.
1: Nope. As long as I keep watching it, they're going to keep sending it to me. They're called auditors. First Amendment auditors.
2: Auditors.
1: But basically, they know the law and they make people uncomfortable and then they call the police and the police come and tell them they're right. And I don't know why.
2: And it gets millions of views.
1: Let me end with this. Would you like to know the four new celebrities that are going to be the voice judges? Would you like to know?
2: The voice judges, are they all new?
1: I think so. I'm not a big voice watcher, but I think all
2: Adam
1: these
2: Levine.
1: Guys are new. Okay. Keke Palmer.
2: Brand new.
1: Okay. Queen Latifah.
2: That's new, too.
1: Okay.
2: That's two black women right there. What's up, girl?
1: Joe Jonas.
2: Joe Jonas, not a black woman.
1: Right. And then the last one, full disclosure, I've never heard of this person. Riley Green?
2: Riley Green, country all the way.
1: Okay, yeah, that's probably why I don't know.
2: Riley Green, also a Detroit Tiger.
1: Is that right?
2: Yeah, Riley Green. There's two Riley Greens.
1: There was a Riley Green that was a good baseball player and one that's a good country singer.
2: Yeah, that's right.
1: Well, those are your new voice judges. If you're familiar with that show, I used to say my first marriage, I would have sex two times a week, Wednesday after The Voice, and then either Friday or Saturday. So, anyway, that's entertainment.
2: Twice a week, everybody trying to keep up with the Robinsons. You just got scooped on 98 Rock.
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0: Joe, you have something going on in your life.
1: Oh, my gosh, man. So I went to go to the Orioles game yesterday with my buddy Stan. Shout out.
0: What's up, Stan?
1: So I'm so mad at myself because, you know, I hate to drive, but my car drives me. We've talked about it on here.
0: Tell us what you did so we can get mad at you, too.
1: So you have to look at the road.
0: Yeah, of course you do.
1: If you're not looking at the road, it says, hey, look at the road.
0: Well, but your car has self-driving, so.
1: Correct, but you still are required to look at the road. And if my car notices I'm not looking at the road, it goes, hey, if you don't look at the road, I'm going to give you a violation.
0: My car does that too, but it'll just put a cup of coffee up and say, you need to pull over, but it's not going to violate me.
1: It violates me, and then it requires that I drive if it violates me.
0: All right, so you're pissing your car off.
1: So I'm making it mad, and while I'm going to the Orioles game, it says, hey, you're not looking at the road, you've been violated, you have to drive.
0: Well, what are you looking at?
1: I think I was messing with the radio or something like that. I think I was looking at, I was seeing it was on 98 Rock at the time, I believe.
0: Nice.
1: So I'm messing, I don't even remember what I was messing with, but okay. So I'm like, well, I'm on 97, and I'm like, there isn't a convenient place for me to exit and get back on, and I don't want to drive.
0: Oh.
1: So I pull over, and when I pull over because you have to put the car in park, then back in drive, then it allows, the car will drive for you again.
0: Okay.
1: So I pull over on the side of 97, and I run over all this debris, and I continue on, and next thing you know, my car is saying, hey, your tire's flat.
0: Oh, God.
1: Okay, so I can't drive my own car, which I've been doing for, I don't want to say, a very, very long time.
0: What
1: I've been
0: mess.
1: Driving.
0: Yeah.
1: And I haven't been driving since February. This tiny little, but I'm so, I don't want to use the word to describe myself because I'm not allowed to say it on air. But what I am is so dumb.
0: Okay.
1: To pull over on the highway.
0: Right.
1: Just so I don't have to drive.
0: Right.
1: I flattened my tire. I deserve what I got.
0: Oh,
1: so now, it didn't let me know till I was on 295 and I'm sitting there. We pull over. Well, the Tesla, which I love, doesn't have a spare tire.
0: What do you got, run flats or something?
1: No, it has this, it has a something that inflates your tire, and it has this thing you squeeze in it, which repairs your tire.
0: And fix a flat.
1: Okay, exactly. That didn't work, by the way.
0: It's, right.
1: It did not work. I pumped it all the way up back to 42 PSI. We go about maybe a quarter of a mile back down to zero. I pull over. I have to call a tow truck.
0: Jeez, man.
1: So now

0: I'm getting towed to a, I'll tell you exactly where I got towed
1: to. This is on the way to the game?
0: Never made it to the game, obviously, yeah. Right? Uh-oh. So anyway, shout out Randolph Rice, who gave me the tickets, and I wasted them.
1: Oh, he was up here last Friday, yeah, I should be saying.
0: Don't tell him, Randy. Don't tell him I wasted his tickets, although yeah. I did tell him. So now it's telling me what's the approved tire place by my insurance company.
1: Right.
0: So it takes me to the Meineke on Patapsco Avenue.
1: Yorkie Meineke.
0: That's right. Drives me there, drops me off. It's closed. So I have to leave my car there overnight. And then I have my buddy drive me back there this morning. It says they open at 7:30. I get there at 7:30. We go there. It's an abandoned building. Uh-huh. There's no tire shop there. Now I have to get my car towed from that tire shop to another tire shop in Glenville.
1: Hell no.
0: My second tow.
1: What is going
0: right?
1: on?
0: My second tow. Both times I waited for the tow truck, I waited for over 2 hours. I've been in my car. Seriously, just sitting on the side of the road for 4 hours out of the last 12.
1: That's
0: okay?
1: Your second toe. You should see my big toe.
0: That's my second toe. So finally they took me there. And then now all of a sudden I'm at this tire place. How do I get home?
1: Yeah.
0: So
1: yeah,
0: now
1: Uber it up.
0: I'm sitting. I ended up, I did Uber, but here's the thing. It's so, I have two toes at this point.
1: Yes, yeah.
0: Well, they're expensive.
1: They are.
0: Right? The toes are expensive. And I also have to get a new tire.
1: So you're looking at $600-$700.
0: I guess it is because I'm so, it's not laziness. It's not laziness. What would you call it?
1: You're an idiot is what
0: yes,
1: you are.
0: Yes, that's 100% right. By the way, I sold the debris. I'm like, screw that.
1: I'm driving
0: over knives and pieces of glass and whatever else is on there.
1: I feel for you because I'm an idiot too.
0: Yeah.
1: I just didn't do that.
0: I'm so mad at myself. All I had to do was just drive like I'd been doing for the previous 40 years.
1: I know, yeah.
0: That's all I had to do.
1: You put it out there. You weren't going to tell us how long you'd been driving, but now you just did.
0: That's all I had to do was continue driving. I didn't do it. Instead, it looked like Sanford and Son when I ran over. Oh. Remember their yard?
1: Bum, bum, bum, bam.
0: That's what it looked like. I was driving over, and I didn't care. And by the way, you know how many exits are off of 97? This is
1: lot.
0: Where we live. We grew up here.
1: Yes.
0: Right? I can go to the Royal Farm off Dorsey Road.
1: Right.
0: No sweat. Quarterfield, it's right there. New Cut. I can go. There's a million exits I could take, not 100, but all the other ones I could just take.
1: You've had problems with the Tesla.
0: Well, no, I don't. I really haven't had problems. The only problem
1: the driving. Self-driving.
0: Well, those are my own problems.
1: Right?
0: Right. It's not the car's fault. You know?
1: Yeah, that's
0: it's
1: true.
0: Almost like you're insulting my kid.
1: No.
0: I'm like, don't badmouth the Tesla. Yeah, hey, man, I can badmouth the Tesla, but don't. No, but I am so frustrated with myself to being so anxious to not drive that I'm pulling over on the highway.
1: I know, yeah.
0: What the hell's the matter with me?
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3: And all.

0: 98 Rock. What? More phone calls? You're kidding me. What happened to this whole, oh, people only text these days?
1: Hey, Mr. Vieira, how are we doing?
0: Hey, I'm doing the middle bubble on a survey. Satisfactory.
1: Whatever your parents tell you, completely ignore them. We, your fan base, know you're doing a wonderful job.
0: I am going to play this at the next Thanksgiving.
1: You do that. Invite me over and I'll say it in front of them.
0: Well, I think you just got yourself Thanksgiving dinner plans, my friend.
1: No problem. Save me some extra cranberry sauce. I love it.
0: That's fine, but you have to let me prod the cranberry sauce first. I enjoy its jiggle.
1: All right.

0: 98 Rock, here we go. Oh, I hit the wrong button. Oh, that would have sounded perfect. That would have sounded really cool. Yeah, okay. Well, oh, it's this one. There it is.
1: I got married.
2: You got married?
1: Yeah, way back when.
2: What's marriage like?
1: Ups and downs, roller coaster, you know.
2: Marriage is like a roller coaster that eventually becomes a dueling roller coaster. But I guess marriage is like a roller coaster, because whenever I'm faced with either, I step out of the line.
1: Are you married?
2: Oh, no, I couldn't do that to someone.
1: You should try it sometime.
2: Yep, those romantic words that every woman wants to hear. So, you want to try it?
1: You're a good, ripe old age, aren't you?
2: Well, the ripe part is accurate. Even Febreze would shrug its shoulders when faced with me.
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Kirk and Marianne Friday, 2 to 7, with even more tickets to go check out Hailstorm and Baby Metal. 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

It's the Greg B. Harrell Show. We talk about bizarre music stuff on this program, and this is, well, bizarre. The mosh pit can be a dangerous yet healthy place. Wait, what? Yeah, so if you mosh for an entire show, you're likely going to burn between 500 and 750 calories. Which means you can eat 500 to 750 calories more. Oh, thank you, moshing.

0: 98 Rock, where we say everything with a smile. 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We're going to the phones.
1: Hey, how you doing?
2: I'm good.
1: All right. Well, I'll keep listening.
2: Yeah, okay. What are you doing right now?
1: Just kind of drinking.
2: Kind of drinking. New this fall on Discovery. What are you kind of drinking?
1: I'm drinking that American lager.
2: Where are you ordering beer? A comedy sketch that didn't pay the licensing fee? Give me an American lager. Generic. So are there any other substances present?
1: Maybe.
2: Oh, that's a yes. What else are you having besides beer?
1: Bud.
2: Beer and Bud.
1: Yeah.
2: All right. Well, I'll make sure to stay up late to see you on the news.
1: Yes, sir. I'll call back when I'm on the news.
2: And you're pretty high, so don't forget to stick the landing.
1: All right.

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